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1: You're more likely to think that people are trustworthy until you see the bumper stickers on their car for Harris Walls on their Prius, and then you realize that they're mentally ill.
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3: Tonight, expect a chance of thunderstorms in some areas early on, then becoming partly cloudy with very warm conditions reaching a low of 80. Tomorrow will bring mostly sunny skies with toasty temperatures reaching a high of 99. Tomorrow night will be clear and warm with a low of 80. Moving on to Friday, anticipate scintillating sunshine with hot weather reaching a high of 100. I'm AccuWeather meteorologist Jason Caterina.
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5: He's here. 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
6: Hello, America. 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Our number, 877-381-3811. We'll take calls at the bottom of the hour. 877-381-3811. President at Joint Base Andrews last night about Iran. Cut two, go.
7: I don't trust Iran. Why? Are you saying I trust Iran? I'm the last person to trust Iran. They've lied to me constantly. We have total control over the Hormuz Strait right now. They don't have control. We have total control. We own it. And at some point, maybe they'll do something and then they get blown away. But we right now, we're in a very good position. We have a country that has been the bully of the Middle East for 50 years. It's really 51 if you think about it, right? We've been saying 47 for 4 years. And they're no longer the bully of the Middle East.
6: Mm-hmm. Well, here's the thing. Even if the economic sanctions alone work, you still need, you need an entity. You need people to come in and take that government away from them and to fill those slots at the top. One day, somebody will explain to me why we are not arming the Iranian people. I can't even think of a good reason. Now, they're getting all over the president because he got intel from the Israelis and our intel services, but the Israelis, that Air Force One was going to be blown out of the sky with a ground-to-air shoulder-fired missile. And it was good intel. Of course, the Turks, they put out the word that the Israelis were lying. Erdogan is a very dangerous and sick bastard. He absolutely is. But our intel verified it and backed it up. And so they brought the president on to the new Air Force One. They kind of secretly moved him off into a truck and took him, I don't know if they took him to the other Air Force One or they took him to a military plane, as I understood. And he took a handful of people. So he's being attacked, you see, because of all the people who were left on the other jet that took off. What about them? First of all, the president doesn't call the shots when it comes to that. And he even said, I do what they tell me to do. But I'm thinking to myself, how would this have worked, Mr. Producer? He would have gotten on the other plane, then everybody gets off the plane? How would that have looked? I mean, that's not a decoy at all, right? Plus, I've got to be of the belief that there were some significant efforts made to protect both planes. Both planes. And so they've been bringing this up for two or three days now because they have these terrible leakers who keep leaking everything in this administration. And so here we go. Cut three.

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10: All right, news roundup, information overload. Here's our toll-free telephone number. If you want to be a part of the program, it's 800-941-SEAN, if you would like to join us. Well, once again, John Solomon, he's done it again. And there is a big story on justthenews.com. He's the founder, editor-in-chief, and chief investigative reporter. And the headline is, FBI had 14 informants on Biden corruption but ran secret op to dismiss evidence as disinformation. It is remarkable what John has been able to pull out here. And rather than me trying to tell you about what he's done the deepest dive on, we welcome back to the program, John Solomon is with us. Wow. I see a couple of names and a couple of news organizations that look very familiar to me.
11: Yeah. Listen, Greg Jarrett, Fox News. My name is on there. Attorney General Bill Barr is on there. Secretary of State Mike Pompeo is on there. Senators Johnson, Lindsey Graham, recently departed. We're all sad about that. And Chuck Grassley on there, Jim Jordan, and Devin Nunes. So
10: all of my friends, and then I'm just labeled as Fox News. Who are they talking about at Fox? Who covered this the most on Fox?
11: Yeah, this is the first tranche of documents. This is just a couple documents from the intelligence community. There are tens of thousands of pages more that we will be getting, hopefully, from the FBI and the Justice Department. This will be a significant unraveling of Round River. But first, let's tell people what Round River is. It's not an investigation. It's a counterintelligence operation. What does that mean? FBI agents, FBI analysts can do things that they couldn't do if they were predicating an investigation against you or me or anyone. They can go out and they're trying to combat a narrative. The narrative is called the Ukraine narrative. What is that narrative? That Hunter Biden was making money off a corrupt company in Ukraine, and that his father, the company and the people around Hunter Biden were trying to gain influence in the Ukraine administration or the Obama administration. Because of that relationship. That narrative we now know to be 100% proven. Remember what James Comer's report put out, all the evidence that was put out there. But in 2019 and 2020, after the impeachment trial of President Trump, Democrats were trying to make that narrative go away. They were calling it a conspiracy theory. The FBI's counterintelligence division, under the name of the Round River Operation, was trying to aid that effort. They were trying to neutralize the Ukraine narrative and essentially protect Joe Biden, Hunter Biden, Hillary Clinton. And so they take all the figures in this one spreadsheet that we made public today, thanks to the president declassifying it. And by the way, let me disclose my role here because I'm more than a journalist on this. I'm the chairman of the White House Government Transparency Task Force. So I requested that these documents be declassified. The president did. So in my role in government, I got these documents declassified. My role as a journalist, I'm writing and explaining about them. These documents show that they took the 60 or 70 people that were at the heart of the impeachment trial, and they divided them into two camps. If you were Barack Obama, Hillary Clinton, Joe Biden, Hunter Biden, or any Democrat, people associated with Burisma, you were targets or victims of Russian disinformation, regardless of the facts. That's where you got lopped into. If you were Jim Jordan,

0: or Fox News or Sean Hannity or Greg Jarrett, John Solomon, Senator Grassley, Senator Johnson, Senator Graham, and you were asking questions to get to the bottom of the truth about Hunter Biden and Burisma. You were purveyors or conduits of Russian disinformation. So that's how the universe gets divided. And then from that, many things start to happen. Perhaps the most troubling of the things that we know of is that this FBI team went in. These are a group of analysts, by the way, not agents, but analysts. They went into the confidential human source files of people who are providing information about Joe Biden, and they marked those files to be Russian disinformation. They essentially neutralized or disabled those informants from being able to be used in future criminal cases against Joe Biden, Hunter Biden, or other people, maybe the Ukrainians. Now, that is what these documents show. It was a neutralization effort. It is the reverse mirror image of Crossfire Hurricane and Russia collusion. In the first operation, the goal was to take Democratic opposition research, Russia collusion allegations from Christopher Steele, bought and paid for by the Clinton campaign, and pretend they were real and investigate Donald Trump. When that fizzled out in the spring of 2019, when Bob Mueller said no collusion, when he closed down his special counsel investigation, the FBI flipped to protecting the next Democrat presidential candidate by trying to portray legitimate information coming in from FBI informants and dismiss it as Russian disinformation. And then anyone who dare ask about it, well, they got pegged or called a conduit of Russian disinformation. That's what these files show. I suspect we're going to learn a lot more when the FBI comes out. Akash Patel announced today he is investigating this. He believes he's troubled by the behavior of the FBI in Round River. He's trying to get to the bottom of it. The most important thing he wanted people to know today, the Foreign Influence Task Force, which ran this operation, has been disabled. It no longer exists. It was shut down by Caspito when he came in. But what it may have done and whether it rises to criminality or some other disciplinary action, that's under investigation right now.
1: I just want you to go into more detail. So the FBI, U.S. spy agencies, got derogatory evidence, is how you write it, about Joe Biden from 14 different informants, but embarked on a secret operation, Round River, to tamp down Ukrainian corruption, the scandal engulfing the Biden family during the 2020 election, designating people like, as you mentioned yourself, Greg Jarrett, Fox News, Bill Barr, Mike Pompeo, the members of Congress that you mentioned. This was our story. I think nobody covered it. Nobody came close to covering this thing as much as we did. And they did all of this purposefully. So it's almost like it kind of reminds me or sounds like to me of the former KGB. And if you dare to speak out against the state, they turn on you. And it sounds like right. The deep state operatives involved in this knew damn well that it was true what you were saying and Greg was saying and what we were reporting, and then decided, no, we're gonna turn it on them. Is that a good summary of it?
0: I think that that's what this is going to turn out to be. And you know, we talk about the deep state putting a thumb on the scale of an election, and that's certainly what they did in 2016 by trying to ramp up a fake criminal investigation of Donald Trump based on Hillary Clinton's Oppo research. By 2020, they're putting an entire body on the election scale. They are putting entire weight. They're going to protect Joe Biden no matter what the evidence of the FBI's informants are doing. And if that means neutralizing Bill Barr, who, by the way, ordered a criminal investigation into Hunter Biden, I'll get into that in a second, that's what they're going to do. If it means dirtying up informants and making it look like they're, even though some of these informants were working for the FBI all the way back to 2008, these are long-term trusted informants, right? And they're getting neutralized and being called Russian disinformation, which is going to kill their relationship with the FBI. And then there may be a third action, which is one of the things that Akash Patel said today. I'm going to read this quote to you. I think it's very, very important. We remain concerned that defensive briefings to Congress may have been overly focused on just Biden and Ukraine, rather than the balanced picture of all foreign threats. What is he saying there? The Congress may have been told by the FBI that, hey, don't go into this whole Hunter Biden thing that you're investigating because it's Russian disinformation. They may have been obstructing Congress from getting to the truth about Hunter Biden in Ukraine before the 2020 election. So they're dirtying up informants. They're calling the sitting attorney general of the United States a conduit of Russian disinformation. He wasn't. He was trying to get to the bottom of information. News and journalists are being sullied, Fox News, Greg Jarrett, me, others, as Russian disinformation, all in an effort to make Joe Biden look better than the evidence and to continue to keep Donald Trump pinned down by the intelligence.
1: So, remember, but we had a lot of facts that we put on the table, John. You know, remember the infamous GMA interview? Hunter Biden sits on the board of Burisma, and, you know, this big oil and energy conglomerate, which had been under investigation. And then we have two issues happening simultaneously. You know, you're not getting the money. You're not getting the $1 billion or whatever the amount was. You're not getting it. You have 6 hours before I leave. And unless you fire the prosecutor investigating his son. So we have that. There's no ambiguity to that. That's a fact. Am I wrong?
0: No. And there's a lot more facts we know. Remember, in 2019, I didn't.
1: Well, I want to go through the systematic. We also know that Hunter had no experience. He said any experience in energy, oil, gas, coal, anything, none. Okay, then why are you getting all of this money? I can play it if you want. I have the tape.
2: And there's been a lot of misinformation about me, not about my dad. Nobody buys that, but it buys this idea that I was unqualified to be on the board.
3: What were your qualifications to be on the board of Burisma?
2: Well, I was vice chairman of the board of Amtrak for 5 years. I was the chairman of the board of the UN World Food Program. I was a lawyer for Boies Schiller Flexner, one of the most prestigious law firms in the world.
3: You didn't have any extensive knowledge about natural gas or Ukraine itself, though.
2: No, but I think that I had as much knowledge as anybody else that was on the board. If not more.
1: Okay. Now, we do know he got paid all that money. We do know Joe withheld taxpayer dollars from the Ukrainians until they fired the prosecutor investigating his son. That's all incontrovertible, correct?
0: That's right. It is. And there's
1: no Russian disinformation there, is there, John?
0: None. And let me tell you about things that happened in the last couple of years, because we continue to fight for the truth. You and I have been sued to get records, and we've been, again. So one of the things that was called a conspiracy theory back in 2019 was that Joe Biden intentionally withheld the money and didn't listen to the career people. Joe Biden said, I followed the career advice. A couple of years ago, you'll remember this because we did it on your show, I got the document showing the career people actually told Joe Biden to approve the billion, don't withhold it, and that the prosecutor he was threatening to fire was actually doing a good job. In fact, they sent them a letter saying, you're doing a good job. When those documents came out, one of the greatest gymnastic flips in political truth occurred. The Washington Post came out and said, uh-oh, John Solomon has these documents. Well, guess what? We found out actually Joe Biden did change the career people's recommendation. He called an audible. This is what they wrote in their Truth Watch, or their fact checker, their famous fact checker. And the entire story that we were force-fed and told that we were lying about in 2019 suddenly became true. Joe Biden, on his own, made a decision to withhold the $1 billion and asked to fire a prosecutor who was investigating his son's company, who the career people thought, one, was doing a good job, and two, believed they should get the $1 billion. So that was a major turning point in the narrative. And as you know, later, the IRS agents, the whistleblowers would come out and say, we had all this evidence of criminality on Hunter Biden in Ukraine, and we weren't allowed to pursue it. One of the things the IRS agents provided Congress was proof in the hands of the FBI and the IRS that Hunter Biden had not paid American taxes on his Burisma money. Now, unfortunately, they weren't allowed to bring those charges because the statute of limitations were allowed to expire. But those are things that we learned since 2020 that are now facts and evidence. What we were told by Joe Biden was never true. What we were told by fact checkers and what the FBI.
1: Can I remind people of Joe? And son of a B, they fired him. Let me play this.
4: So they said they were walking out to press conference. I said, I'm not going to, we're not going to give you the $1 billion. They said, you have no authority. You're not the president. The president said, I said, call him. I said, I'm telling you, you're not getting $1 billion. I said, you're not getting $1 billion. I'm going to be leaving here. And I think it was, 6 hours. I said, I'm leaving in 6 hours. If the prosecutor's not fired, you're not getting the money. Oh, son of a got fired.
1: Oh, I think it all fits together, doesn't it, John?
0: It does. That man, we had that video right from the beginning of our stories that we wrote. There was an effort to make us all look like conspiracy theorists. history has passed, and we now know that Hunter Biden had a relationship with a corrupt energy company. He did make lots of money doing it. He and his partners were talking to Joe Biden, and Joe Biden at an occasion called in even to the Burisma board meeting. That's all now in evidence. And Joe Biden changed the recommendations of career officials. They wanted him to give the $1 billion he talked about withholding and keep the prosecutor. He fired the prosecutor and withheld the $1 billion. That is now the story. But during the time of 2020, when we were trying to make a choice between Donald Trump and Joe Biden, the FBI was trying to keep that narrative from becoming true, try to keep that narrative from being fully investigated to get the bottom of the truth. That should trouble all of us. It doesn't matter whether you're Democrat, Independent, Republican. The FBI should not be in the business of regulating political narratives. And as Kash Patel said in his letter to the task force today, I'm troubled.
1: Hey, John, rather than me rushing you through this, because it does get complicated, and what you're doing is you're validating years of work and coverage that all of us devoted to this topic. And I don't want to shortchange this audience. I want them to fully understand. Can you stay a couple more minutes?
0: I would love to.
1: Quick break. We'll come back. More with John on the other side.
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You get $50 off. All right. Round River part two. The media taking the phony narrative on Hunter, Burisma, Joe Biden, you know, leveraging your tax dollars to get some prosecutor fired next.

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2: Fox News, I'm Ted Lindner. President Trump announcing today White House Press Secretary Karoline Leavitt's leaving her position to spend more time with her family. Former senior counselor to the president, Kellyanne Conway, who served in the first Trump administration on Fox Tonight, says that Karoline's time in the White House has been historic.
3: She will go down as one of the best White House press secretaries, definitely for her work behind the podium, but her work behind the scenes that the public doesn't always see.
2: Secretary Leavitt is expected to continue a relationship with the president from an outside advisor role. And the U.S. military is on track to pull all of its forces out of Iraq by the end of September, marking the end of a presence that started with the March 2003 invasion against Saddam Hussein. U.S. troops pulled out of bases in most areas of Iraq last year, but maintained a presence in the semi-autonomous northern Kurdish region. 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
4: 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And now in Conway, start the school year off right and go back to class with Nothing But Cakes. 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

0: cast doubt on what they knew to be true. Is this the U.S. or the former Soviet Union? Unbelievable. Want to remind you, Born on America's Darkest Day, 9/11/01, the Tunnel to Towers Foundation, they have spent years honoring America's fallen heroes and heroes altogether. But in this 25th anniversary year, I can't believe it's been 25 years, the foundation continues their commitment to those who put their lives on the line for others, reminding families across the country that their service, courage, sacrifice will never be forgotten. Now, when a first responder, military service member does not come home, young children left behind, Tunnel to Towers will pay off the family mortgage, lifting that huge financial burden. For catastrophically injured vets, first responders, Tunnel to Towers will build mortgage-free smart homes, enabling severely injured heroes to live more independent lives. And through the foundation's homeless veterans program, Tunnel to Towers will provide housing, supportive services to homeless vets nationwide, helping more than 17,000 since the program's inception. Now you can join the Tunnel to Towers Foundation in honoring the brave men and women who have sacrificed everything. 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And that keeps this great work on track, continuing for these heroes that deserve our thanks and support. 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The letter T, the number two, letter T.org for the Tunnel to Towers Foundation. All right, John Solomon, we're going to get back to him in a second. FBI had 14 informants on Biden corruption. This is as it relates to Ukraine. And this is about Hunter, and this is about Burisma. In the last half hour, we played and reminded you of what Joe Biden was bragging about. You're not getting the $1 billion. Why would a vice president of our country ever say to Ukraine, $1 billion in aid approved to them, you're not getting it unless you fire some prosecutor? Well, it turns out that prosecutor was investigating his son, Hunter. So he used American taxpayer dollars to prevent that investigation from moving forward. And he's bragged, son of a bee, they fired him because he leveraged your money. Then, of course, we have Hunter. Why was he sitting on the board of Burisma anyway? I believe at the time he was admitted to, you know, being addicted to drugs. He goes on Good Morning America, the worst interview I ever saw. Any experience in energy? No, it's an energy conglomerate. Energy, oil, gas, coal. Any experience in Ukraine? No, none. Then why were you being paid all this money? I don't know. And now what John is now focusing on and what Round River, this investigation is showing by exposing the counterintelligence operation to demonize and to delegitimize anybody that had been telling the American people the truth and that this was a government-run operation. It had a name. It's called Round River. It was launched during the 2020 election by a task force within the FBI. Thank God Kash Patel, to his credit, has shut this entire thing down. And he said it was terminated now on his watch. Its activities are now under investigation. Now, the question is, and I want John to comment on this part, was it effective? In other words, did the media, you know, the basically an extension of the press office of all things Democratic Radical Socialist Party in America, how did they report things? Did they do what we were doing on this show and on Hannity, the TV show? Were they reporting what John Solomon was reporting? Were they analyzing it the way Greg Jarrett was analyzing it? John's name is in this. John Solomon, Greg Jarrett's name is in this. Mike Pompeo, Bill Barr, all the congressmen that we have on regularly, like Jim Jordan and so many others. Oh, and Fox News is mentioned. I wonder what show they're talking about. But
1: I know.
0: Let's listen to the media coverage here.
2: You know, there is absolutely no evidence to indicate that either Biden did anything improper.
3: What bothers you most? What are the biggest red flags in this whole Ukrainian affair?
4: Well, one thing I would say, Alex, is that it's complex in part because it's a conspiracy theory.
5: Of course, the Biden, you know, fake conspiracy that he's trying to make.
6: And then reframes it as a criminal conspiracy to attack Joe Biden.
7: The Biden campaign Saturday issued a statement calling the president's side of the story a conspiracy theory.
8: Now, President Trump
3: is again insisting today that reporters should dig into a widely discredited, we need to emphasize that, this is widely discredited, a conspiracy theory involving Joe Biden, Ukraine, and a Ukrainian prosecutor that he helped get fired.
1: The Washington Post and a whole bunch of other outlets have said this is a conspiracy theory. It's bogus.
5: President Trump insisting somebody should dig into a conspiracy theory involving Biden, Ukraine, and a Ukrainian prosecutor.
8: I said, you're not getting a billion. I'm going to be leaving here. I think it was, what, 6 hours? I looked, I said, I'm leaving in 6 hours. If the prosecutor's not fired, you're not getting the money. Oh, son of a got fired.
9: So here's the conspiracy theory the Trump campaign has been urging Ukraine to investigate. Essentially, they claim Joe Biden used his power as vice president to protect his son, Hunter Biden.
8: I said, you're not getting a billion. I'm going to be leaving here. And I think it was, what, 6 hours? I looked, I said, I'm leaving in 6 hours. If the prosecutor's not fired, you're not getting the money. Oh, son of a got fired.
9: President Trump in the Oval Office saying somebody should look into a conspiracy theory involving his political rival, Joe Biden.
8: I said, I'm not going to, we're not going to give you the $1 billion. They said, you have no authority. You're not the president. The president said, I said, call him. I said, I'm telling you, you're not getting $1 billion. I said, you're not getting $1 billion. I'm going to be leaving here. And I think it was, what, 6 hours? I looked, I said, I'm leaving in 6 hours. If the prosecutor's not fired, you're not getting the money. Oh, son of a got fired.
0: John, the media took it hook, line, and sinker.
10: They did. They did. They were co-conspirators in Russia collusion, and they were co-conspirators in covering up the Biden corruption scandal and keeping the American public from getting an honest answer before the 2020 election. That is one of the key things that you see the FBI understood. They realize that as soon as you start saying it's Russian disinformation, you're going to scare the media away. And it's such a remarkable interjection in our elections by our intelligence and law enforcement community. They're supposed to stay neutral. They're supposed to just do crimes and security threats. And as you saw in FBI Director Cash Patel's statement today, he's concerned that they engaged in politics. So this is going to be a big thing. Now, here's something very important. If you start an operation like this, Sean, here's what we don't know. Once you make the designations, what did the FBI do next? And I fear, though I don't know yet, we're going to wait and see what we get. But it's possible that these designations forced some people to undergo criminal investigations, meaning they were put under criminal investigations. We need to find out if that happened. Remember, Rudy Giuliani claimed all of his records were taken, and he was never charged with anything wrongdoing, eventually got his records back. But was that a Round River thing? Was that an effort to take the president's attorney and sideline him? We know that Ron Johnson and Chuck Grassley said they got a fake defensive briefing designed to throw them off the trail of the Ukraine impeachment. Was that Round River? We're going to find out soon, I think, about that. Were there witnesses that were going to cooperate with Congress, maybe provide bombshell testimony before the 2020 election? Did they get deported? Were they secreted out of the country so they couldn't cooperate with Congress? Were other things done? Did law firm records get taken? We've heard from lawyers that their entire law firm records were taken under search warrants. Were they targeted? Was that the outgrowth? So did the operation result in additional infliction of pain or infringement of civil liberties? That's what the task force is asking for. And there's a really big headline in Cash Patel's letter that he made public this morning. I want to thank the director for making this commitment. All of the informants that the FBI had access to, Cash Patel is going to release their informant files. That is unprecedented in the history of the FBI. That is like never heard of. In addition, all the files that show what the FBI did with the Round River information, what actions they took, tens of thousands of pages, Attorney General Todd Blanche and FBI Director Cash Patel committed to making those public to us at the task force and to the members of Congress who were impacted by this action. We're going to get a second wave of disclosure here. We know now they divided the world into Russian disinformation conduits and victims. The victims weren't really victims. The conduits weren't really conduits. But after they did that, what did they do next? That is the secret, I think, Cash Patel and Todd Blanche is about to unlock for the American public.
0: So all the times I use the phrase, and I often try to use the same phrases so that people, you know, it gets ingrained in their head. It's by design. If you say it once, people won't remember. And I often said, and you've heard me say, because you were on the show during this time reporting on all of this, that the FBI And this is, again, this is 2020. This is the election year. In the lead up to that election, we're putting cinder blocks, and deep state operatives were putting cinder blocks on the scale of an election. So, you know, the DOJ, the FBI is under the purview of the DOJ. That means Bill Barr at the time. And you're saying that the FBI, where Round River, the operation was being based, and then directing this to several field offices, including their Pittsburgh office, just, you know, doors away from the U.S. attorney named by Barr to investigate allegations by one of those confidential human sources, et cetera. So what you're saying is this is the smoking gun, if there was any doubt. I really didn't have any doubt at the time, but you're saying this now corroborates, confirms a deep state operatives within our government, in this case, within the Department of Justice, more specifically, even the FBI and even the intel community, that were sabotaging a real investigation that would show real corruption. And they did it knowingly. Am I making the proper conclusion, or am I getting over my skis?
10: I think that will be the conclusion that we will all draw. I'd like to see the rest of the documents so we have a full view of what it is, and we now have a commitment from the FBI and the DOJ will get them. God bless them for doing that.
0: Why did all my friends get mentioned by name and I just get reported as Fox News? I'm not all Fox News. I'm 1 hour on Fox News.
10: Don't rule it out. Remember, you were mentioned in the State Department documents when they were monitoring your social media alongside of mine. So I have a funny feeling that this initial list of the 70 or so people that is the first one, really, it isn't the complete list. It kept expanding and growing.
0: I mean, we were teammates. We were on the same team. We were all working together.
10: Yeah.
0: I mean, and all the members of Congress that they mentioned, they were all part of our team, too. And I'm like the only team member that got excluded. I feel hurt.
10: You may, I think you may still be in the club before it's all done, because you were the club. I mean, listen, your show was the place people went to get the truth. And, you know, look at the thing. When people look at this document, they can look alongside my name. Why was I named a conduit for Russian information? Because the intelligence committee thought I might do an interview with some documentary, which, by the way, I didn't. But if that is the basis upon which a journalist is going to be called a Russian propagandist, we all should be very concerned. They thought I was going to do some interview. I didn't even know there was a documentary. I didn't do it. But whatever they thought, they were wrong, right? But that got me tagged. And then, of course, that same term, conspiracy theorist, Russian disinformation, who uses it? Joe Biden and Hunter Biden pick it up. Who else uses it? The 51 intelligence experts that wrote a false letter saying, don't trust the Hunter Biden laptop. Trust us, it's Russian disinformation. This narrative was set by the FBI, and then it spread to the political world, and it affected the election in a big way. They told people, don't trust Miranda Devine's reporting on the laptop, when it was all true. And there's another part to this. At the moment they're telling people this is Russian disinformation, you know the FBI already had exploited Hunter Biden's laptop. They knew what had happened in Ukraine. They even had an email from Hunter Biden, which you and I have reported on, saying where Hunter Biden admitted to his lawyers that he had not paid taxes on his Burisma money. They knew in 2020 when they were carrying out this operation that there was real reason to be concerned about the Biden family and its conduct in Ukraine. And they tried to keep us in the dark by calling it Russian information.
0: All right. Well, I got to run because of the constraints of time. When do you think you will have your follow up?
10: Well, we're working every day to get more documents out. We'll see when the FBI gives us our first tranche. We turn things around pretty quickly. So we get something usually within 72 hours, we get it to the public. And I'm just so grateful to President Trump, to FBI Director Cash Patel, to Attorney General Todd Blanche, to the CIA Director John.
0: Why are these people stupid enough to leave all this evidence behind in government documents? I mean, that is dumb.
10: Amazing thing. The government keeps everything. It's a pat rack.
0: Unbelievable. All right. John Solomon, justthenews.com. We're going to continue to follow the story till its conclusion. We appreciate it, John. Thank you, as always. 800, unbelievable. 800-941-SHAWN is our number if you want to be a part of the program. Everyone needs a safety security strategy for you and for your family. Now, on some occasions, only one option is going to do. That's lethal force. If someone wants to kill you, kill your family. Okay. Now, but that's only 0.01% of the time, according to the 2022 FBI statistics on this. That's only a small percentage of altercations that require a lethal response. Okay, what about the other instances? Can you protect yourself effectively with non-lethal force? The answer is, we have new technology. I want you to view it online and go to the website BYRNA.com. 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Maybe we should pay attention. You don't need a permit. 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

right, that's going to wrap things up for today. Hannity tonight, 9 Eastern on the Fox News Channel. Greg Jarrett, John Solomon, both mentioned and targeted by this operation that was going on, the deep state, against them to portray them as Russian assets, basically, because the Bidens and their dealings with Burisma and Hunter and Joe Biden withholding $1 billion to get a prosecutor fired. They're mentioned by name. Fox has mentioned my name. 9 Eastern tonight, Hannity on Fox. See you then back here tomorrow. Thank you for making this show possible.

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3: Minute hearing. I'm Lisa Lacera, Fox News. Luigi Mangione, the man accused of killing United Healthcare CEO Brian Thompson in December 2024, is expected in federal court in New York Friday, triggering speculation about a plea deal.
4: The new federal hearing comes as Mangione is also preparing to stand trial in New York State court in less than a month. But if his federal case were to be resolved with a guilty plea, legal experts say his attorneys could renew an effort to get some or potentially all of the state case thrown out. This is because New York law provides stronger protections against double jeopardy. His attorneys could argue that New York is barred from prosecuting him because the same underlying conduct already resulted in a federal conviction.
3: Fox's C.B. Cotton. This week it was determined jurors in Mangione's state trial will be anonymous amid concerns about the public trying to influence them. Nick Reiner, the son of Rob Reiner and Michelle Singer Reiner, indicted by a grand jury in Los Angeles County on murder charges for the killing of his parents last December, and the indictment adds the allegation that Reiner was lying in wait before he stabbed them to death. This comes as Reiner is seeking money from a trust his parents established for him to pay for his defense. One teenager injured, another in custody after a shooting at a high school in Warner Robins, Georgia, about 102 miles southeast of Atlanta.
5: There was a group of students inside the bathroom and a verbal altercation took place between two of the students. That verbal altercation quickly escalated into a physical altercation.
3: Houston County Sheriff Matt Moulton, the injured student, has non-life-threatening injuries. The suspect was caught about an hour later, about a half mile away from the school. A White House official says cabinet members were on board the decoy Air Force One when President Trump left on another plane last month. 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
3: 11 people charged in what Attorney General Todd Blanche says is one of the largest marriage fraud prosecutions in U.S. history.
8: The indictment has charged 11 people with overseeing more than 1,000 sham marriages between Chinese nationals and U.S. citizens. U.S. Attorney General Todd Blanche said facilitators of these marriages were naturalized U.S. citizens from China, including one green card holder.
9: The facilitators used social media and other forms of advertising to market fraudulent immigration services to foreign nationals, primarily from China, and Chinese nationals would pay these facilitators as much as $100,000 for assistance in obtaining a marriage.
8: They would then apply for fraudulent green cards. The U.S. citizens participating in this scheme would then get paid as much as $30,000. Jessica Rosenthal, Fox News.
3: A former Southern Poverty Law Center official has been charged in the Justice Department's broader criminal case against the civil rights group. Heidi Byrick, who served as the group's chief financial officer, is charged with fraud, conspiracy, and other offenses. The group has been a frequent target of attacks by conservatives who claim the nonprofit is politically biased. One of the most historic franchises in the NBA has been sold again.
10: The Los Angeles Lakers are reportedly being sold to Josh Kushner and Bob Iger for a record-breaking price of $12.5 billion. ESPN was first to report the sale, which is now the largest for a North American sports franchise. The move is seen as a surprise, as Kushner and Iger had been working together on landing a possible expansion franchise in Las Vegas, and also because the Lakers were sold just last year by the Buss family to Mark Walter, who bought them for $10 billion. But they've been sold again, creating $2.5 billion profit in 10 months.
3: Fox's Tony Genualdo. The sale still needs the approval of the NBA's Board of Governors. Their next meeting is next month. I'm Lisa LaSera. This is Fox News.
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1: Like, where do you think you are? Arkansas?
9: I'm assuming a lot of the paparazzi has left. I might be wrong about that. But, you know, they were treating her like the rock star. She was the rock star of the moment. Now move over, because Mom Donnie is for the moment, and that may not last long.
2: We thought maybe she was going to be replaced by Hong, but that didn't happen.
9: Yeah, didn't
2: Boy,
9: happen.
2: You missed that last night.
9: Yeah, what?
2: I mean, that was just crazy when I woke up to come in for yesterday's show.
9: Yeah.
2: And saw the race was close.
9: Yeah.
2: And, you know, and we had a great discussion on. I had a great discussion. You weren't here.
9: You, yourself, and you.
2: I was debating with myself. Yeah. No, but I was just looking at polls in general, and I just went, you know, with the El Sayed in Michigan last week, that I think was a miss by, what, 15 or 16 points,
9: even
2: though he won. If you look at the last five polls, they looked at the polls of, and first, I looked at the polls all through July, and it was like between 18 and 22 points. You take the last five polls, it was like 24, 25 points.
9: Yeah. Yeah.
2: That she was in the lead.
9: Right.
2: And she lost, and I just went, there's a major problem here. But think about it. If there's a major problem, you and I said this a long time ago. We said, look, we do believe that there is political activism going on in some of the polling, especially the Democrat polling.
9: I have no doubt.
2: You just cannot be off as much as they are. And what I used as an example was Trafalgar. Trafalgar, I don't know what it ended up being, but Trafalgar for South Carolina.
9: Yeah.
2: Looking at Lindsey Graham's sister and that particular race, they had her the last two polls they did. Were 6 and 10, and if you average that out, which you can, it would be 8.
9: Right.
2: She, with 95% of the vote in last night, she was up 8.1%.
9: Yeah.
2: And what's the guy's name? Robert. I can't think of the guy from Trafalgar. I should have looked it up because I talked about it yesterday and couldn't remember it. But everybody understands the point. You know, Trafalgar has gotten a reputation for doing state races. As we know, really, over the last two election cycles?
9: Robert Cahaly?
2: Yeah, Robert Cahaly, yeah. I'd like to, you know, did anybody interview him? There are two things yesterday. I expected to see him all over the place, and I know we're jumping topic to topic, and I can't believe the administration wasn't out there, even though it's just 1 month, going crazy about the inflation numbers that came out.
9: They call him Trafalgar Robert. Why have I never heard that?
2: I never heard that ever.
9: No. Yeah.
2: No, but the other thing that surprised me yesterday is that the administration wasn't going crazy, you know, in a good way about the inflation numbers.
9: Yeah.
2: And in a way, a number of financial publications were talking about it said, well, it sort of justifies the new Fed chair who did not lower rates.
9: Right.
2: You know, you had and I understand. Look, I understand that a lot of it had to do with the crashing of gasoline.
9: Mm-hmm.
2: Gasoline now up to $3.85, by the way.
9: Oy.
2: And so it's like, but you had 2 months where in inflation seemed to not be out of control. Mm. In fact, you had disinflation or deinflation? Deinflation. What is it? Disinflation or deinflation?
9: Uninflation.
2: Uninflation. Thank you. Uninflation. I mean, it was actually some good news.
9: Yeah.
2: Whether it's going to last now with gasoline prices up, when you look at in August, like I said, $3.85 is the most I've paid in a while.
9: Right.
2: You know?
9: Yeah.
2: And that was

0: 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We are go for launch.
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6: Looking at Lindsey Graham's sister, and that particular race, they had her. The last two polls they did were 6 and 10, and if you average that out, which you can, it would be 8.
7: Right.
6: She with 95% of the vote in last night, she was up 8.1%.
7: Yeah.
6: And what's the guy's name? Robert. I can't think of the guy from Trafalgar. I should have looked it up because I talked about it yesterday and couldn't remember it, but. But everybody understands the point. You know, Trafalgar has gotten a reputation for doing state races, as we know, really, over the, what, the last two election cycles?
7: Robert Cahaly?
6: Yeah, Robert Cahaly, yeah. I'd like to, you know, did anybody interview him? There are two things yesterday. I expected to see him all over the place, and I know we're jumping topic to topic, and I can't believe the administration wasn't out there, even though it's just 1 month. Going crazy about the inflation numbers that came out.
7: They call him Trafalgar Robert. Why have I never heard that?
6: I never heard that ever.
7: No. Yeah.
6: No, but the other thing that surprised me yesterday is that the administration wasn't going crazy, you know, in a good way about the inflation numbers.
7: Yeah.
6: And in a way, a number of financial publications were talking about it said, well, it sort of justifies the new Fed chair who did not, you know, who did not lower rates.
7: Right.
6: You know, you had and I understand. Look, I understand that a lot of it had to do with the crashing of gasoline.
7: Mm-hmm.
6: Gasoline now up to $3.85, by the way.
7: Oy.
6: And so it's like, but you had 2 months where in inflation seemed to not be out of control. Mm. In fact, you had disinflation or deinflation? Deinflation. What is it? Disinflation or deinflation?
7: Uninflation.
6: Uninflation. Thank you. Uninflation. I mean, it was actually. Some good news.
7: Yeah.
6: Whether it's going to last now with gasoline prices up, when you look at in August, like I said, $3.85 is the most I paid in a while.
7: Right.
6: You know?
7: Yeah.
6: And that was, but it was $3.80 with my 5 cents off because I use the one gas station all the time. And so I haven't figured it out. It's like sometimes I get 3 cents off, sometimes five, then once like every month, 40 cents off a gallon. I haven't figured out their algorithm of how they do it yet or what the system is, but getting back to the polling, when you look at Trafalgar Robert, Trafalgar Bob.
7: By the way, it was AI's summary that said that. I have never heard that summary.
6: Neither have I. I haven't either. But you look at it and say they're playing political activism within their own party.
7: Yeah.
6: You know, because the PPP poll is a Democrat pollster.
7: Right.
6: How can you be off so far?
7: Right.
6: I would have loved to hear Cahaly out there saying, here's what they did wrong. Here's where they sampled wrong. But here's the point. When you sample a Republican, this is the question that I have because I have more questions than anything. If you sample a Republican, you ask them, are you a Republican?
7: Right.
6: Right?
7: Right.
6: You ask them, are you a Democrat?
7: Mm-hmm.
6: And it's like, I'm Republican, or do you lean Republican? For example, if you got me, I may not officially be a Republican, but I lean Republican 100%.
7: Yeah.
6: I mean, I haven't voted for a Democrat. I don't remember. I think the last time I voted for a Democrat was for the town that I lived in New York 30 years ago, and it was for the sanitation commissioner.
7: Mm.
6: And it was because he was more conservative in that local race in the suburbs than the actual Republican.
7: Yeah.
6: And the Republican had scandal all over, you know, all over him at that point. Otherwise,

0: We are Red Eye Radio. He is Eric Carlin. I'm Gary McNamara. Okay, I think I know what you're going to say because I said right before we went out about the Democrat pollsters or the mainstream or Democrat pollsters, for example, in these the Hong race that we're off so much. Said, who would buy this? And you said I would answer.
1: Other activists.
0: Yeah, exactly.
1: Yeah. There are very, you know, they're everywhere. It really is like Fight Club. You know, we're all Tyler Durden. It's, you know, that's basically their game.
0: Yeah. So you can take the music down. Thanks. Yeah, we're just early on that.
1: Oh, I looked up at the seconds on the clock.
0: I heard the music and looked up and I go, I think we have another minute.
1: That was just a dry run.
0: Oh, can I do what a talent would do?
1: What's that?
0: Run, get your act together. There you go.
1: This is a national radio show.
0: National radio show. Let's get it together. We can be like the stories of Howard Stern with his crew.
1: We've got dozens of listeners.
0: Fire that man.
1: We've got tens and tens of listeners.
0: Yes. So your point was other activists would vote.
1: Yeah, other activists would be the ones. Right. Because they know how it's going to work out. Right.
0: Yes. Always remember, respect the talent.
1: That's right. And don't distract them.
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3: News. I'm Ted Lindner. A Powerball player in Illinois has won the $1.04 billion jackpot Wednesday night, the game's largest grand prize of 2026 so far. The winning numbers drawn 4, 26, 66, 67, 69, and the red Powerball 9. The Prairie State ticket holder, who has yet to be identified, can choose between the $1 billion prize or a one-time $450.5 million cash payout before taxes. The Wednesday night jackpot win broke a 44-drawing dry spell. President Trump announcing Wednesday White House Press Secretary Karoline Leavitt's leaving her position to spend more time with her family. Former senior counselor to the president, Kellyanne Conway, says that Karoline Leavitt's time in the White House was historic.
4: She will go down as one of the best White House press secretaries, definitely for her work behind the podium, but her work behind the scenes that the public doesn't always see.
3: Leavitt is expected to continue a relationship with the president as an outside advisor. 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
12: I come from, again, New York. Western New York. And in Western New York, school begins after Labor Day. So for me, I don't have kids, so I never got used to the fact that school starts, only yesterday, August 12th in Texas.
13: Yeah.
12: I mean, they won't start till probably the 7th of September in New York. It's always after Labor Day.
13: August 11th was yesterday, right? Today the 12th?
12: No, today's the 13th.
13: 13th? Right. Okay. All right. Yeah. Yeah.
12: Today's the 13th.
13: Okay.
12: And so I can't get used to it. I'm just like, da da da, time to go. Okay, I can't get here. Can't get through here. Can't get through here. Can't get through here. Mm. All right, I'm going to go all the way around. I know how to get through here. Mm. And so I go, oh, man, there's a bus sitting there. I can't get around it. You know, that's the one thing. When the school bus has the red lights flashing, you don't want to get caught by a cop going around it.
13: Actually, there doesn't need to be a cop around. The buses themselves have cameras.
12: Oh, and they'll get you.
13: And
12: they
13: take a picture.
12: Wow.
13: Yep. When the stop sign, there's also a stop sign that comes out, projects on the side, and the lights are flashing.
12: Mm-hmm. Yep.
13: The camera is working, and you will not get away with it.
12: Yeah, I don't know if they were testing it, but there were no kids.
13: Mm.
12: Like, there weren't kids waiting to get on the school bus or anything. It was just sitting there on two different streets. And I'm like, okay, what's going on here? But it's okay. I got through that first world problem.
13: Yeah, right. Yeah.
12: All right, inflation.
13: Mm.
12: I was amazed. I thought the administration, that's all they'd be talking about yesterday. The consumer price index showed a seasonably adjusted increase of 0.1% during July. According to the Bureau of Labor Statistics, excluding food and energy, the so-called core CPI rose 0.2%. On an annual basis, the inflation rate 3.4% and 2.5% for core inflation, both down 0.1 percentage points from June. All the readings were in line with what forecasters were thinking, though the levels are well above the Fed's 2% target. This is analysis from CNBC. The tame monthly readings, coupled with similarly moderate levels in June, indicate a energy-fueled burst earlier in the year is easing, though prices remain volatile and subject to consistently changing conditions in the Middle East. And like I said, gas prices back up again to some of their highest levels I've seen, which was just coming into work.
13: But I hear there's a framework for a memorandum of understanding. In the works, and
12: The president was.
13: Oh
12: off.
13: No! It's Thursday. It's off now.
12: President was out there talking about the wall of steel and everything else, and how Iran can't do anything. Yeah. And it was pointed out that on a normal day, it's like 130 ships go through.
13: Yeah.
12: And 2 days ago, it was 8.
13: Yeah.
12: So that's the reality. We can stop Iran from using it.
13: Right. Right.
12: But we do not control the Strait of Hormuz, where you have 130 ships moving through, as was before the war.
13: Yeah, yeah.
12: And that is still going to be a challenge for the president. I think it was Hugh Hewitt who said the October surprise be that we take out Iran completely? Is the president waiting for that? And I went, I don't know if it'd be a smart October move surprise.
13: I mean, politically, let me rephrase. Politically, I don't.

0: 5 till. Welcome back. You're with America in the Morning. Nick Reiner is one step closer to his day in court facing charges in the murder of his parents. With an eye on Hollywood, correspondent Kevin Carr.
1: On Wednesday, the grand jury indictment of Nick Reiner in the murder of his parents was unsealed. Actor-director Rob Reiner and his wife Michelle Singer Reiner were found dead in their Brentwood home in December of last year. Nick Reiner, their son, was charged with 2 counts of first-degree murder. Los Angeles District Attorney Nathan Hochman explained the charges in December.
2: These charges will be 2 counts of first-degree murder with a special circumstance of multiple murders.
1: In the days following the murder and arrest, TMZ reported that Reiner had been diagnosed with schizophrenia and recent changes to his medication had caused him to become, quote, erratic and dangerous. Back in December, Hochman reminded people this was in the early stages.
2: Charges are not evidence. Evidence is something that we will be presenting in a court of law to meet the standard of proof we meet in every criminal case.
1: Now, Nick Reiner has been indicted by a grand jury. The indictment includes a new special circumstance allegation, which states that the defendant was lying in wait for his parents and that he used a knife as a deadly weapon in the killings. Hochman said in a statement on Wednesday that the grand jury indictment will, quote, bring us one step closer to a trial and achieving justice. Reiner has pled not guilty to the charges. A pretrial hearing is scheduled for September 15th. If convicted, he faces either the death penalty or life in state prison without the possibility of parole. I'm Kevin Carr.
0: One town in Indiana is celebrating the Hoosier Cabinet. Correspondent Donna Warder reports on what was at one time a staple for many in their kitchen.
3: The Hoosier Cabinet is an all-in-one kitchen that was once a mainstay in early 20th century American homes.
4: The Hoosier Cabinet was huge at the turn of the century. 1 in 10 American houses had a Hoosier Cabinet. Actually, more than that probably, because that number just comes from the Hoosier Manufacturing Company. And there were 5,000 dealers throughout the country of these cabinets.
3: They're no longer in fashion, but a town in northern Indiana is celebrating the cabinet's place in history with the display of a really giant one. It's a 30-foot-tall model of a Dutch kitchenette in the town of Napanee, and it celebrates Coppice Napanee, one of 2 companies still in existence that manufactured the Hoosier Cabinet more than a century ago. Wesley Mast is the company owner.
5: When people walk up and see the big cabinet, it seems like we get 2 extremes on the responses. There's the one extreme where people are like, why? Like, why such a big cabinet? This was kind of the first piece of furniture that went into the house as a kitchen and was considered all in one, the kitchen itself in just one piece.
3: And Coppice Napanee is 150 years old this year. I'm Donna Warder.
0: America in the Morning for Thursday, August 13th, 2026 is produced by Jeff McKay. I'm John Trout. This is Westwood One.
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11: The Strait of Hormuz remains blocked. I'm Dave Anthony, Fox News. That is what Iran insists.
12: And will not be reopened until Iran's conditions are accepted.
11: And Fox's Trey Yingston in Tel Aviv.
12: Iran's foreign minister also says the U.S. has long miscalculated due to intelligence failures. Case in point, the war on Iran. Now an even bigger miscalculation on the Strait of Hormuz. This came after President Trump posted yesterday on Truth Social, saying in part the USA has total control over the Strait of Hormuz. Our naval blockade is being called by everyone a wall of steel, and there is nothing Iran can do about it. Still less than 10% of the average number of pre-war vessels are passing through the strait.
11: Oil prices are down more than 2%, but at the gas pump, a 4-cent jump up today. AAA's national average for regular, $4.07 a gallon. That's never been this high in August. His injuries are not life-threatening. That's what police are saying about a ninth grader hospitalized in Georgia after being shot at Warner Robins High School.
13: There was a group of students inside the bathroom and a verbal altercation took place between two of the students.
11: Houston County Sheriff Matt Moulton says that quickly escalated into gunfire, and the alleged shooter, also a ninth grader, fled the school but was found and arrested an hour later. Two U.S. soldiers are dead near Fort Hood in Texas after the Apache Army helicopter they were in crashed during a training flight. No word yet on the cause. A tropical storm has just formed in the Pacific, but Hernan is not considered a threat to land. Another storm system is headed toward Hawaii.
14: People are preparing for what could be another, perhaps, landfall, whether tropical storm or hurricane.
11: Fox Weather meteorologist Craig Herrera says that system could become a tropical storm today and hit the Hawaiian Islands this weekend. Someone got lucky last night in Illinois. They hit the jackpot, just over $1 billion, the eighth largest Powerball lottery prize ever. Buying the winning ticket at a gas station in Quincy, if they take the cash option, $450 million. 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
19: 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A spokesperson for the judge's office confirmed Wednesday that White County Judge Lisa Brown died early Wednesday morning. Her passing came after a battle with cancer. Judge Brown was 59 years old. This was Brown's first term as county judge, although she was running unopposed for the office for a second term. Funeral arrangements have not yet been announced. A Watson Elementary School student is recovering after being hit by a car Wednesday morning near a bus stop on Geyer Springs Road in Little Rock. The incident happened near Dr. Marion Lacey Academy as students were making their way to school. Little Rock School District officials said the student suffered a minor foot injury after being hit by the vehicle. Officials say the child was treated and is doing well. And state police are investigating after Hoxie police found a body Tuesday. Police say 34-year-old James Frey was found near the People's Faith Tabernacle Church on Solon's Road. No details about what happened to him have been released. Authorities say his body has been taken to the state crime lab to determine a cause of death. I'm KRK4's Laura Monteverdi from the News Radio 1029 KARN News Desk.
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21: 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For today, high temperatures again near 100 degrees with an extreme heat warning in effect. That heat index 105 to 110 degrees. degrees. Tonight, 79 degrees. Friday, 101, mostly sunny. Saturday, 102, mostly sunny. Sunday, 103, and mostly sunny. I'm KRK Chief Meteorologist Todd Yacobian from the News Radio 1029 KRN Weather Center.
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10: 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Now let's get your first look at traffic and weather this morning.
23: With a look at your Southern Bay Corp traffic this Thursday morning, State Police have no accidents to report. Checking around the metro, we're seeing traffic building up I-30 eastbound from the South Interchange back to the 430 Interchange. Other than that, no major issues. Schools are back in session. Remember, slow down, phone down, let's buckle up and be careful. That's your Southern Bay Corp traffic. Southern Bay Corp, world builders for everyone, now serving Little Rock with the Arkansas Traffic Network. I'm Paul Weber.
24: Today will bring mostly sunny skies and toasty conditions with a high temperature of 100 degrees. Tonight will be clear and warm with a low of 79. Tomorrow, expect scintillating sunshine and hot weather, also with a high of 100 degrees. Moving into Saturday, it'll be mostly sunny and very hot with temperatures approaching the record high of 104 degrees last seen in 2022, reaching a high of 103. Sunday will continue the trend of mostly sunny and very hot weather with temperatures nearing the record high of 107 set in 1943. Reaching a high of 105 degrees. I'm AccuWeather meteorologist Jason Caterina.
25: And good morning to you. We are starting the day 79 degrees right now. There's a couple of clouds moving across Central Arkansas. It's going to be hot. It's going to be sunny, as you just heard throughout the day today. Got that extreme heat warning is in effect. In fact, they've extended it out to about 8 o'clock on Sunday night is when it goes to right now. So, got the Thursday edition of First News. That is coming up next here on News Radio 1029 KARN.
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9: Like, where do you think you are? Arkansas?
2: Warning, which is in effect, they've extended that out till Sunday at 8 p.m. is when that's going to expire. So, nothing new. We're used to it at this point, so I'm about 68 shirts into the week, so we're all good to go. As far as the schedule going on today on the show, we're going to talk with Tanya Powers later on this hour. So some information coming out from the U.S. State Department about visas and how many have been pulled since Trump took office. And so it's around 175,000 visas that have been yanked. And so we'll find out how this is happening, who's getting their visas pulled. We'll do that at 6:40 this morning. Central Arkansas Water's public affairs officer, Doug Shackelford, is going to join me at 7:40. So we've had this one. They were talking about Iran doing this, hacking water systems, but it can be anybody, obviously. And so wanted to find out what Central Arkansas Water is doing to protect us from and their system, their water system, from being hacked, and how you go about this. Obviously, we're not going to get the all the inside baseball news, but we'll get a good look at how they're protecting themselves and obviously keeping clean drinking water for you and me. And then at 8:10, we'll have the Mike Faison Farmers Insurance Sports Report. And we're going to talk with Arkansas State Red Wolves voice, the voice of the football team, Matt Stoles, is going to join us from Jonesboro. So we'll talk about their upcoming schedule. They've got some nice pieces on that team this year. And I think they were picked third in the Sun Belt's West Division, and so we'll find out what the preview is on that team as they get ready for the season. I believe they open up on the road at Memphis, so not a huge trip from Jonesboro to Memphis, but they'll be on the road at Memphis to open things up. Then West Georgia at home, and then I believe they go on the road to TCU. So big schedule out of the gates before they get into Sun Belt plays. We'll break all that down just after 8 o'clock this morning. As far as the news today, we had an incident North Little Rock last night, or yesterday. A pedestrian was fatally struck by a vehicle on the Jacksonville Highway in North Little Rock. This happened Wednesday night, and so the crash happened 2400 block of the road, also known as the Arkansas 161 Highway. And so it's in a commercial area south of I-40, and North Little Rock police said in a post on social media that it happened shortly before 10 p.m. last night. That pedestrian was not named in the post. Don't have any information on if he's in the hospital, how he's doing, any of that at this point. We also found out from President Donald Trump yesterday that he's announced his nomination of Arkansas Federal Judge Lee Radovsky to serve on the U.S. Court of Appeals for the Eighth Circuit. Trump announced the nomination Wednesday on Truth Social, calling Radovsky a rock-solid defender of the Constitution. He also praised his legal and government experience. Radovsky currently serves as a federal district judge here in Arkansas. Before joining the federal bench, he served as a Solicitor General of Arkansas and worked as an assistant general counsel for Walmart as well back in the day. So congratulations to him. Now, I believe he has to be confirmed. So I think there's a little more. So he's nominated now, and then I believe there's a confirmation, and then he would then take his spot on the bench. So. Speaking of the White House, we've got a departure. One of the most visible members of President Trump's administration is leaving later this month. There's Fox's Jared Halpern with more from the White House on the press secretary.
10: Press Secretary Karoline Leavitt says she'll depart the administration at the end of the month. President Trump announced the move on social media, adding Leavitt will be a trusted outside advisor and an influential voice inside the Republican Party. Leavitt recently returned to the briefing room following the birth of her second child. In a statement, she says since her daughter was born, she's felt she cannot be the best mom her two young children deserve while devoting constant time, energy, and attention

0: required of the White House press secretary. A replacement has not yet been named. At the White House, Jared Halpern, Fox News.
1: I mean, no one can complain about that, right? She wants to go home and be a mom to her two kids. There's no problem with that. And so I feel like it's been a while since we've seen a press secretary go through a president's entire term, the whole 4 years. I feel like we always get, you know, at least two press secretaries out of each president. So, which, rough job. I mean, you know, you might not want to do that day in, day out. So, as far as what's going on in the Middle East this morning, President Trump says that Iran is all talk and no action after ongoing talks that apparently aren't happening that much. Fox Business Network's Max Gordon has the latest this morning.
2: Trump went on to say that the naval blockade of Iran is, quote, being called by everyone a wall of steel, and there is nothing Iran can do about it. Amid the latest blockade, CENTCOM says they've redirected 59 commercial vessels, disabled three, and boarded two. Meanwhile, Iranian state media reports that Iran claims control of the Strait of Hormuz, but what is clear is that ships are staying away. Data from Kepler shows that yesterday only 14 ships transited the strait, way below the pre-war average of 130 ships per day. Trump claims that Iran's military and leadership have been severely weakened by the war, though an alleged Iranian plot against the president forced a secret plane swap after last month's NATO summit in Turkey.
1: So that's Fox Business Network's Max Gordon. This comes as ship traffic, of course, remains way down in the Strait of Hormuz. And meanwhile, officials say the Iran-backed Houthis launched strikes that reportedly killed six people off the coast of Yemen on Tuesday this week is when that happened. So, but I do the back and forth between Iran and Trump. I mean, they just, Iran says something, Trump says the polar opposite. Trump says something, Iran says the polar opposite. So, you know, we're talking, no, we're not. We're going to pay reparations. No, we're not. You're going to pay reparations. So, I mean, it's almost at least in the verbal part of this conflict, it's a little bit like the playground right now. So, we'll see. At least the rhetoric of, hey, we're going to get a deal today. At least that's stopped for this week, because that was getting annoying to me. That but today's probably the day that we're getting a deal done, and it never came to fruition, as we can tell now. As far as some of the sports going on today, the Hogs, the Razorback football team, they took the day off yesterday, I believe, and then get back out on the field later today to continue a fall camp. As far as the Travs, for the second consecutive night, the Travs up in Tulsa, they came up one run short, falling 9-8 to the Tulsa Drillers. The Travs rallied from two runs down to tie the game, then later rallied from a four-run deficit and took the lead before the Drillers scored the final two runs. So the series continues tonight. We'll have the lefty, very good lefty, Nico Talash, up on the mound for the Travs. Former Arkansas Razorback Zach Root is going to be the starter for Tulsa, which I believe he got called up not all that long ago. He's 1-0 with the 7.27 ERA with Tulsa. I believe he was down in high A ball for most of the year, and just getting called up recently to Double A to Tulsa. So it'd be cool to see the former Razorback going tonight against the Travs. And then we had a bad start for the Razorback women's soccer team. They're ranked 10th in the nation going into the season, which opened up last night, and they end up losing to the Baylor Bears, who are not ranked, 4-1. They were down 4-0 after 20 minutes of the game. So that's a horrible start to the season. I know they're not happy about it. So they'll take a reset and hit the road for the first time this season. They'll face Loyola Maryland on Sunday, and that match will be 5 p.m. It's going to stream on ESPN Plus. So, yeah, definitely not how they wanted to start the season as the 10th ranked team in the country. In fact, they'll definitely drop after losing 4-1 to Baylor. So, unfortunate. It's 20 minutes after 6 o'clock. Let's check in on the traffic and weather this morning. Here's Paul Weber.
3: With the look at your Southern Baycorp traffic, the stories from Morning State Police have no accidents to report. Checking around the metro, we're seeing traffic building up I-30 eastbound from the South Interchange back to the 430 Interchange. Other than that, no major issues. Schools are back in session. Remember, slow down, phone down, let's buckle up and be careful. That's your Southern Baycorp traffic. Southern Baycorp, world builders for everyone, now serving Little Rock with the Arkansas Traffic Network. I'm Paul Weber.
4: Today, expect mostly sunny skies with toasty conditions, reaching a high of 100. Tonight will be clear and warm with a low of 79. Tomorrow, anticipate scintillating sunshine and hot weather, with the mercury climbing to 100. By Saturday, it will be mostly sunny and very hot, as temperatures near the record high of 104 last seen in 2022. Reaching a high of 103 on Sunday, the heat continues with mostly sunny skies and temperatures nearing the record high of 107 set in 1943. With a high of 105, I'm AccuWeather meteorologist Jason Caterina.
1: And currently, we're at 79 degrees right now. A couple of clouds up above us. Otherwise, going to be pretty clear skies today as we head over and get our first look at the Advanced Alarm Technologies. Five things you need to know. Here's Jay Jones.
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6: From the KARN Newsroom, I'm Jay Jones. Arkansas is joining 48 other states and the District of Columbia in a $15.5 million settlement involving mortgage services company NationStar Mortgage, also known as Mr. Cooper. Arkansas Attorney General Tim Griffin says the settlement resolves allegations involving mortgage servicing practices that affected borrowers across the country. Eligible consumers may receive restitution as part of the agreement. The Pulaski County Agenda Committee has advanced a proposed ordinance aimed at regulating large-scale data center development in unincorporated areas of the county. The measure would establish a detailed permit process for future high-intensity digital infrastructure projects, including the proposed Aveo data center near Wrightsville. Supporters say residents deserve protections and transparency before major industrial projects move forward, while opponents have raised concerns about the process and potential impacts on economic development. Neighbors near a Little Rock school are calling for drivers to slow down after a student was struck while attempting to cross the street. Residents say speeding has been an ongoing concern in the area and are urging city leaders to examine additional safety measures. The incident has renewed conversations about school zone safety, pedestrian awareness, and traffic enforcement around campuses as students return to school. A new national report has given Arkansas an F grade for rates of preterm births and maternal and infant mortality. Health experts point to a combination of factors, including limited access to prenatal care and the continued closure of obstetrics units in rural communities. Advocates say the findings highlight the need for expanded health care access for mothers and newborns, particularly in unserved areas of the state. Researchers at the University of Arkansas for Medical Sciences have been awarded a $3.1 million federal grant to study cancer prevention. UAMS officials say the funding will support research focused on reducing cancer risk and improving long-term health outcomes. That's the Advanced Alarm Technologies, five things you need to know. Advanced Alarm Technologies in Benton and serving all of Arkansas. From the KRN Newsroom, I'm Jay Jones.
1: All right, thank you, Jay. So one of the coolest games, baseball-wise, of the year will take place tonight. It's called the Field of Dreams game. The Iowa Cornfields will once again host a Major League Baseball game. Hopefully you have Netflix so you can see this. But here's Fox's Tony Genualdo with the preview of tonight's game in the cornfield.
7: For the first time in 4 years, Major League Baseball is back at the Field of Dreams, as tonight the Philadelphia Phillies take on the Minnesota Twins in Dyersville, Iowa. Both teams enter this contest in second place in their respective divisions, trying to cling on to a wild card spot as the playoffs are fast approaching. It's the third edition of the Field of Dreams game. The stadium is built on the site of the 1989 classic starring Kevin Costner, with cornfields seen for miles beyond the outfield fence. First pitch is at 7:30 Eastern and will be streamed exclusively for the first time on Netflix. Tony Genualdo, Fox News.
1: I mean, it's cool. They walk out of the cornfield when, you know, for the player introductions and things. They come right out of the cornfield into the onto the playing field. And so it's a very cool game. Doesn't matter what teams are playing. It doesn't matter that they're, you know, where they are in the playoff race. It's just a lot of fun to watch. Now, unless one of those teams is your team, then you'll care about the win or the loss. But it should be a lot of fun. The Pentatonics tickets that were given away, win them before you can buy them. They don't go on sale until tomorrow morning at 10 a.m. is when that's going to happen for the Christmas in the City Tour, which will be here Saturday, December 12th at the Simmons Bank Arena. Keyword's going to be Jolene. I'll play you the clip later on here in the show, but this is a duet with Pentatonics and Dolly Parton. It won a Grammy back in 2017. So send the word Jolene to 501-403-5276, and we'll get you in that drawing before 9 o'clock this morning. We'll be right back on News Radio 1029 KARN.
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1: All right, good Thursday morning to you. Welcome back to First News. It is the 13th day of August. It is 27 minutes after 6. Let's check the roadways. Here is Paul Weber.
3: With a look at your Southern Bay Corp traffic this Thursday morning, State Police have no accidents to report. Checking around the metro, we're seeing traffic building up I-30 eastbound from the South Interchange back to the 430 Interchange. Other than that, no major issues. Schools are back in session. Remember, slow down, phone down. Let's buckle up and be careful. That's your Southern Bay Corp traffic. Southern Bay Corp, world builders for everyone. Now serving Little Rock with the Arkansas Traffic Network. I'm Paul Weber.
4: Today will bring mostly sunny skies and toasty conditions with a high temperature of 100 degrees. Tonight will be clear and warm with a low of 79. Tomorrow expect scintillating sunshine and hot weather, also with a high of 100 degrees. Moving into Saturday, it'll be mostly sunny and very hot with temperatures approaching the record high of 104 degrees last seen in 2022, reaching a high of 103. Sunday will continue the trend of mostly sunny and very hot weather with temperatures nearing the record high of 107 set in 1943, reaching a high of 105 degrees. I'm AccuWeather meteorologist Jason Caterina.
1: And currently we're up to 81 degrees now. A couple of clouds moving around up above us, otherwise mostly clear skies as we get set for our first look at the money news, see how the Wednesday went, and then of course see how the Thursday trading is setting up as we do that with Morgan Stanley Wealth Management's Jason Chacko. Jason, good morning.
14: Good morning, Toby. Markets finished mixed yesterday. The Dow dipped less than a tenth of 1% to 53,770, while the S&P 500 rose 0.3% to 7,749, and the NASDAQ gained 0.5% to 26,588. Better AI company earnings and slightly cooler inflation helped technology shares lead the session. Eight of the S&P 500's 11 sectors finished higher, with real estate and technology leading. Here at home, nine of the 14 companies we follow moved higher, led by J.B. Hunt, up 4% to $275.96. This morning, the Dow and S&P futures are up about 0.2%, with NASDAQ futures up about 0.1%. Asia was mixed. South Korea jumped 3.6%, and Japan rose 1.2%, while Chinese Shanghai Shenzhen Index declined 0.5%. Europe is also mixed, with Germany and France higher, but London lower. That's all for now. We'll be back with another update here in 30 minutes. Toby?
1: All right, thank you, Jason. So back in 2017, Pentatonix won a Grammy for a duet they did with Dolly Parton. 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
16: 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I'm Gianna Gelosi. White House Press Secretary Caroline Leavitt leaving the administration to spend some more time with her family.
17: The White House indicates there is no controversy regarding Press Secretary Caroline Leavitt's departure. She says being a mother and welcoming a new baby while working in one of the most demanding jobs in the world has been the most rewarding yet challenging season of my life, to say the least.
16: Fox's Madeline Rivera's surprise federal hearing tomorrow in the Luigi Mangione case has rumors swirling of a plea deal.
18: So in federal court, he faces two counts of stalking and could spend up to life behind bars if convicted. In state court, he faces murder charges and weapons charges. So what could a federal plea mean for the 28-year-old? Well, if in fact that is why the attorneys are meeting, it could mean that he pleads guilty to one or both of those stalking counts to avoid a federal trial.
16: Fox's Chandley Painter. 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
19: 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A spokesperson for the judge's office confirmed Wednesday that White County Judge Lisa Brown died early Wednesday morning. Her passing came after a battle with cancer. Judge Brown was 59 years old. This was Brown's first term as county judge, although she was running unopposed for the office for a second term. Funeral arrangements have not yet been announced. A Watson Elementary School student is recovering after being hit by a car Wednesday morning near a bus stop on Geyer Springs Road in Little Rock. The incident happened near Dr. Marion Lacey Academy as students were making their way to school. Little Rock School District officials said the student suffered a minor foot injury after being hit by the vehicle. Officials say the child was treated and is doing well. And state police are investigating after Hoxie police found a body Tuesday. Police say 34-year-old James Frey was found near the People's Faith Tabernacle Church on Solens Road. No details about what happened to him have been released. Authorities say his body has been taken to the state crime lab to determine a cause of death. I'm KRK4's Laura Monteverdi from the News Radio 1029 KARN News Desk.
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21: 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For today, high temperatures again near 100 degrees with an extreme heat warning in effect. That heat index 105 to 110 degrees. Tonight, 79 degrees. Friday, 101, mostly sunny. Saturday, 102, mostly sunny. Sunday, 103, and mostly sunny. I'm KRK Chief Meteorologist Todd Yacobian from the News Radio 1029 KRN Weather Center.
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1: Hey, good Thursday morning to you. Hopefully you're getting a good start to the fourth work day of the work week. It is the 13th of August, 36 minutes after 6. And we're hoping to catch up with Tanya Powers from Fox News Radio here in a minute. Talk about visas here in the U.S. We're playing for some Win 'Em Before You Can Buy 'Em Pentatonix tickets this morning. Keyword's Jolene, off of a duet that won a Grammy with Pentatonix and Dolly Parton. Yeah, 2017, that won a Grammy. So send Jolene to 501-403-5276. Get you in that drawing before 9 o'clock this morning. Right now, let's check some traffic and weather. Here's Paul Weber.
3: With a look at your Southern Baycorp traffic this Thursday morning, state police say have no accidents to report. Checking around the metro, we're seeing traffic building up I-30 eastbound from the 430 interchange back to Alexander. Also at the north interchange, other than that, no major issues. Schools are back in session. Remember, slow down and phone down. Let's buckle up and be careful. That's your Southern Baycorp traffic. Southern Baycorp, world builders for everyone. Now serving Little Rock with the Arkansas Traffic Network. I'm Paul Weber.
4: Today, expect mostly sunny skies with toasty conditions reaching a high of 100. Tonight will be clear and warm with a low of 79. Tomorrow, anticipate scintillating sunshine and hot weather, with the mercury climbing to 100. By Saturday, it will be mostly sunny and very hot as temperatures near the record high of 104 last seen in 2022. Reaching a high of 103 on Sunday, the heat continues with mostly sunny skies and temperatures nearing the record high of 107 set in 1943, with a high of 105. I'm AccuWeather meteorologist Jason Catarina.
1: And currently, we're hanging out at 81 degrees this morning, mostly sunny skies across central Arkansas. And as we head back over to the American Leak Detection phone line, and the U.S. State Department announced this week that they have revoked some 175,000 visas for foreign nationals since President Trump got back into office. And so here to explain this is Fox News Radio's Tanya J. Powers. And Tanya, good morning. So Tanya, what's the reason most of these visas are getting canceled and people are being sent back home, especially at a number of 175,000?
5: Well, what we have is from the statement from the State Department. And basically what they're saying is that they were revoked, quote, due to law enforcement encounters for a range of criminal activity. Now, some of the things they apparently list are assault, child abuse, drunk and driving, drug violations, embezzlement. There's some fraud in there. There's, a range of things. Now, it doesn't say how many of those visa holders have been convicted of these crimes.
1: Mm-hmm.
5: Some of them may have just been accused of these crimes and have not been adjudicated at this point. Some of them involved, and this is another quote from their statement, foreign nationals who celebrated the assassination of Charlie Kirk. I think that's probably one of the parts of this that's getting a lot of attention,
1: mm-hmm.
5: The free speech aspect of that, obviously.
1: Yes.
5: The Secretary of State, Marco Rubio, personally made some determinations to revoke the visas of Cuban and Iranian nationals with their ties to governments. We've seen an aggressive approach to revoking visas over the past year and a half since the Trump administration began again last year. The thing to note here is, like you said, it's more than $175,000, mm-hmm, as of Monday's numbers that we got from the State Department. In January, it said it had revoked 100,000 visas. So if you kind of crunch the numbers, last year it looked like we were doing about 8,000 a month. Mm-hmm. This year, that's gone up to about 10,000 a month based on the new figures.
1: Wow. Yeah, that's definitely an increase, as we're talking with Tanya J. Powers from Fox News Radio. So I want to go back to the police encounters. And so, you were talking about that, you know, we don't know if they were ever, that they were accused of these things. We don't know if they were ever convicted of whatever the different charges were. As a non-citizen, do they get due process on these court cases, or is it legal to just deport them once they've been charged?
5: That is a good question. I'm not an attorney, so I can't give you the minutia for this.
1: You didn't stay at the Holiday Inn last night?
5: I did log on to Facebook at some point in the past 2 years, so apparently I am an expert, okay, just like the rest of us
1: that's
5: are.
1: That's right.
5: That's a good question. I know that, you know, there are constitutional rights that protect people on American soil. There are also civil rights. Some of those vary. I've done some research on this. I still don't have a great answer, to be honest with you, because, you know, I have not been able to get a lawyer on the phone and be like, okay, let me pick your brain for a minute and get answers to all these. Because I had the same question. Aren't people, you know, if you're in the U.S., there are certain, you know, we have the First Amendment protections. Mm-hmm. We have, you know, the Bill of Rights. It doesn't have, here are the caveats to all of that. The following people, you know, are excluded. You know, that's not what that says.
1: Right.
5: So that's a good question. I would love to do a podcast interview for our evening edition with a lawyer to ask, okay, what does this mean exactly? Who's covered? Who isn't? Does it matter what kind of visa? Because remember, there are different kinds of visas people can come here on. There are travel visas. There are work visas. There are ones that allow you to stay, you know, 6 months or, you know, different lengths of time. Mm-hmm. So, and even when you go to the State Department's website, it's like, okay, here are the following kinds of visas we have, and there's a bunch.
1: I saw that there were visas getting revoked for birth tourism, which we heard a little bit about this earlier in the week with the executive order that was signed. But, and obviously, just to have your baby here and then have that baby get citizenship. I don't know if there's a visa category called birth tourism. I don't know if they ask that question when you're coming through customs. But does the government, if they're revoking a visa for birth tourism, does the government decide that based on evidence, or do they just, or is that just what, you know, do they ask, are you here to have a baby? And does anybody actually say yes to that? I mean, do we have any insight on how they figure out if they're going to revoke a birth tourism visa, or if that's even a real category?
5: That's not a real category from what I understand.
1: Okay.
5: The State Department said a U.S. embassy in North Africa revoked more than 100 visas for what they called, quote, birth tourist parents,
1: mm-hmm,
5: who came to the U.S., they say, primarily to give birth so their kids would get U.S. citizenship. Again, we only have one side of this.
1: That's right.
5: We only have the State Department's side. There's not, you know, I've not seen great, you know, depths of reporting for, you know, people to go, okay, let's get a hold of the people on the other side of this and ask, mm-hmm, you know, okay, what was the situation here? Is there an attorney that you can talk to? Are there, you know, there's a lot more reporting that could be done on this,
1: mm-hmm,
5: to give you more than just, here's what the State Department says. There's probably a lot more to this that could be uncovered. It's just, you know, who's going to do that?
1: One last thing on what the State Department said. Did the State Department say if they expect the revoking of visas to continue at this current rate, or do they expect it to slow down with so many getting deported over the last 2 years? Is it going to keep up at this rate, if they said?
5: That's a good question. I would assume so until, mm-hmm, actually, I don't even know until when, because we've seen these, like I said, they were 8,000 a month last year. Now they're 10,000 a month. You know, I don't know if I'm not sure exactly what caused that uptick,
1: mm-hmm,
5: in these. I don't know if they got, you know, more stringent or decided to add more, you know, categories of people or what, but, I think this should be dug into a lot more to find out, okay, what is going on with this? You know, are these, is this kind of like the the situation that we have seen with ICE, where, you know, it was, okay, we're going to go after the worst of the worst. And I think everybody thought that meant convicted criminals, you know, which certainly there have been a lot of those who have been deported, many of them who were already behind bars when they deported them.
1: Right.
5: So that's a really good question. I would love to know more about this than just what we're getting from the State Department.
1: Yep. Well, obviously, more to come on this story. But, Tanya, appreciate you joining us this morning. Mm-hmm. We will talk again soon.
5: Sure. Thank you.
1: There goes Tanya J. Powers from Fox News Radio. Now, remember, folks, a visa is a privilege. It is not a right. You don't have a right to have a visa in our country. And if you don't act right in our country, you have to leave. That's the way it is. You know, everyone should be on the same page for that. It's a pretty simple situation. You know, the guy who acts up in the bar, he gets thrown out. That's how it works. And so that's, you know, if you're not gonna be an asset to society here and you're not a citizen, then you get sent home. That seems like a pretty easy thing to me. I don't know. It's 46 minutes after 6. We'll be right back on News Radio 102.9 KARN.
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1: Hi, good Thursday morning to you. Hopefully you're getting a good start to the day. It's 48 minutes after 6, so that means we need to see how you're doing out on the roadways this morning. We're going to look what's going to be some hot weather as well. We start with Paul Weber.
3: With a look at your Southern Bancorp traffic this Thursday morning, State Police say have no accidents to report. Checking around the metro, we're seeing traffic building up I-30 eastbound from the 430 interchange back to Alexander. Also at the North interchange, other than that, no major issues. Schools are back in session. Remember, slow down and phone down. Let's buckle up and be careful. That's your Southern Bancorp traffic. Southern Bancorp, world builders for everyone. 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I'm Paul Weber.
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4: We'll bring mostly sunny skies and toasty conditions with a high temperature of 100 degrees. Tonight will be clear and warm with a low of 79. Tomorrow, expect scintillating sunshine and hot weather, also with a high of 100 degrees. Moving into Saturday, it'll be mostly sunny and very hot, with temperatures approaching the record high of 104 degrees last seen in 2022, reaching a high of 103. Sunday will continue the trend of mostly sunny and very hot weather, with temperatures nearing the record high of 107 set in 1943, reaching a high of 105 degrees. I'm AccuWeather meteorologist Jason Caterina.
1: And currently, we're at 81 degrees right now. Mostly sunny skies across central Arkansas. 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
20: From the KARN newsroom, I'm Jay Jones. Arkansas is joining 48 other states and the District of Columbia in a $15.5 million settlement involving mortgage services company NationStar Mortgage, also known as Mr. Cooper. Arkansas Attorney General Tim Griffin says the settlement resolves allegations involving mortgage servicing practices that affected borrowers across the country. Eligible consumers may receive restitution as part of the agreement. The Pulaski County Agenda Committee has advanced a proposed ordinance aimed at regulating large-scale data center development in unincorporated areas of the county. The measure would establish a detailed permit process for future high-intensity digital infrastructure projects, including the proposed Aveo Data Center near Wrightsville. Supporters say residents deserve protections and transparency before major industrial projects move forward, while opponents have raised concerns about the process and potential impacts on economic development. Neighbors near a Little Rock school are calling for drivers to slow down after a student was struck while attempting to cross the street. Residents say speeding has been an ongoing concern in the area and are urging city leaders to examine additional safety measures. The incident has renewed conversations about school zone safety, pedestrian awareness, and traffic enforcement around campuses as students return to school. A new national report has given Arkansas an F grade for rates of preterm births and maternal and infant mortality. Health experts point to a combination of factors, including limited access to prenatal care and the continued closure of obstetrics units in rural communities. Advocates say the findings highlight the need for expanded health care access for mothers and newborns, particularly in unserved areas of the state. Researchers at the University of Arkansas for Medical Sciences have been awarded a $3.1 million federal grant to study cancer prevention. UAMS officials say the funding will support research focused on reducing cancer risk and improving long-term health outcomes. That's the Advanced Alarm Technologies five things you need to know. Advanced Alarm Technologies in Benton and serving all of Arkansas. From the KRN Newsroom, I'm Jay Jones.
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1: All right, let's get into the Genesis of Conway history for the 13th of August, and we start 112 years ago. That makes it 1914, and Carl Wickman, he began using his beat-up gray car, which no one would buy, to take miners from their homes to mines in Minnesota. His taxi service took off, and he was soon able to buy a whole bunch more cars. Obviously, he hired some people, started serving a lot more miners. His little business is now known as the Greyhound Bus Corporation, is how that began. So, 65 years ago today, 1961, the East German soldiers sealed the border between East and West Berlin to stop East Berlin citizens from using West Berlin as an escape route to flee communism. In the middle of the night, while everyone slept, they tore up the streets. They laid barbed wire and fences down. 2 days later, they began pouring concrete to make the barrier that became known as the Berlin Wall. The wall stayed up for the next 28 years before they brought that thing down. 44 years ago today, 1982, Fast Times at Ridgemont High was released. Of course, you had Sean Penn and Spicoli and in fact, local Judge Reinhold, he played Brad Hamilton in it, which Judge Reinhold is going to be at Filmland, which started yesterday, goes through the weekend, this big film festival that's going on at the American Museum of Fine Arts downtown. We'll talk about that later on in the show. 31 years ago today, in 1995, Yankees Hall of Famer Mickey Mantle passed away from a battle with liver cancer. He was 63. It was widely known that he hit the bottle way too hard. 29 years ago today, in 1997, Matt Stone and Trey Parker's animated show South Park debuted. I'm not going to tell you the name of the first episode. It's not good for breakfast. 18 years ago today, in 2008, the Olympian, Michael Phelps, he became the winningest Olympic athlete of all time when he took home his 10th and 11th gold medals at the Beijing Olympics. He went 8-for-8, broke almost every swimming-related medal record book, or every record in the book. By the time he retired, he had earned 23 gold medals. That's awfully impressive for Michael Phelps. So that's what went on today in the Genesis of Conway history. We'll be right back. 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
1: Hi, good Thursday morning to you. Hopefully it's going well so far. It's 56 minutes after 6 o'clock, so we'll see if it's going well out on the roadways. We check in with Paul Weber.
3: With a look at your Southern Bancorp traffic this Thursday morning, State Police say have no accidents to report. Checking around the metro, we're seeing traffic building up I-30 eastbound from the 430 interchange back to Alexander. Also at the north interchange, other than that, no major issues. Schools are back in session. Remember, slow down and phone down. Let's buckle up and be careful. That's your Southern Bancorp traffic. Southern Bancorp, wealth builders for everyone. Now serving Little Rock with the Arkansas Traffic Network. I'm Paul Weber.
4: Today, expect mostly sunny skies with toasty conditions reaching a high of 100. Tonight will be clear and warm with a low of 79. Tomorrow, anticipate scintillating sunshine and hot weather with the mercury climbing to 100. By Saturday, it will be mostly sunny and very hot as temperatures near the record high of 104 last seen in 2022. Reaching a high of 103 on Sunday, the heat continues with mostly sunny skies and temperatures nearing the record high of 107 set in 1943, with a high of 105. I'm AccuWeather meteorologist Jason Caterina.
1: And currently, we're up to 80 degrees right now. We've got mostly sunny skies across central Arkansas. Of course, that extreme heat warning is in effect. They've extended it out till 8 o'clock on Sunday night is how long that extreme heat warning is going to be going here in central Arkansas. Let's get another look at the money news this morning. We do that with Morgan Stanley Wealth Management of Little Rock's Jason Chacko. And Jason, good morning.
7: Good morning, Toby. Yesterday, the Dow eased less than a tenth of 1%, while the S&P 500 rose 3/10 and the tech-heavy NASDAQ gained 0.5%. 9 of 14 Arkansas stocks we follow finished higher. J.B. Hunt rose 4% to $275.96, and Dow Capone and Walmart climbed 2.4% to $116.01. U.S. futures are pointing modestly higher, with the Dow and the S&P up about 0.2 and the NASDAQ up about 0.1. Overseas, chip stocks powered South Korea's KOSPI 3.6% higher, the largest move among the major Asian markets. The Japanese Nikkei added 1.2%, but China declined 0.5%, and Hong Kong slipped 0.2. In Europe, the German DAX is up about 0.5%, and the French CAC 40 is up 0.3. London's FTSE is moving the other direction, down about 0.2%. So international markets are mixed overall, but technology is providing the strongest lift. That's all for now. Back with more in 30. Toby?
1: All right, thank you, Jason. We appreciate that. Of course, Jolene's your keyword with Pentatonix and Dolly Parton doing a duet. You send Jolene to 501-403-5276. Here's a little clip of it.
14: Jolene.
1: Please don't take him just because you can. All right, send Jolene to 501-403-5276.
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22: Iran says President Trump's wrong.
14: I'm Dave Anthony, Fox News. Insisting the Strait of Hormuz remains blocked after months of attacks on ships, the president says the U.S. controls the strait.
15: The goal here is to ensure that Iran never has a nuclear weapon. And ultimately, this is going to be a tiered approach. They have to deal with the Strait of Hormuz first, and then ultimately enter into more detailed discussions about Iran's nuclear program. But as it relates to these Gulf countries, there is real concern about the escalation ladder and what happens if major strikes resume against Iran.
14: Fox's Trey Hingst also reports from Tel Aviv.
15: Israel is still carrying out limited strikes in both Lebanon and Gaza. On Wednesday, a senior Hamas commander was killed in one of those strikes.
14: There is also drama in the West Bank.
22: U.S. Ambassador to Israel Mike Huckabee condemning what he calls horrific terror against Palestinians in the West Bank by what he describes as Israeli terrorists after Israeli settlers besieged three Palestinian homes near Nablus, including one belonging to a dual U.S. citizen, trapping residents in their homes using rocks in tents and cutting off water and electricity.
14: That's Fox's Lillian Wu. The Army is investigating why an Apache helicopter crashed during a Fort Hood training flight, killing both soldiers on board. The ACLU is calling this a recipe for harm to the public. Amid all the anti-ICE protests, the Department of Homeland Security is going to provide electric shock gloves to immigration enforcement agents next year. Borders our Tom Holman just told Fox.
23: So the glove is, you know, the latest thing they're looking at to help in situations. You've seen the videos in the past year and a half, the fights on the street where officers are overwhelmed. This would be a tool they can use to make someone compliant.
14: Weeks after Luigi Mangione goes on trial in New York on state murder charges and the shooting death of United's healthcare CEO Brian Thompson, there has been a hearing set up for tomorrow in the federal case against Mangione. He faces stalking charges and a trial on that next year. 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
19: 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A spokesperson for the judge's office confirmed Wednesday that White County Judge Lisa Brown died early Wednesday morning. Her passing came after a battle with cancer. Judge Brown was 59 years old. This was Brown's first term as county judge, although she was running unopposed for the office for a second term. Funeral arrangements have not yet been announced. A Watson Elementary School student is recovering after being hit by a car Wednesday morning near a bus stop on Geyer Springs Road in Little Rock. The incident happened near Dr. Marion Lacey Academy as students were making their way to school. Little Rock School District officials said the student suffered a minor foot injury after being hit by the vehicle. Officials say the child was treated and is doing well. And state police are investigating after Hoxie police found a body Tuesday. Police say 34-year-old James Frey was found near the People's Faith Tabernacle Church on Solon's Road. No details about what happened to him have been released. Authorities say his body has been taken to the state crime lab to determine a cause of death. I'm KRK4's Laura Monteverdi from the News Radio 1029 KARN News Desk.
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21: 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For today, high temperatures again near 100 degrees with an extreme heat warning in effect. That heat index 105 to 110 degrees. Tonight, 79 degrees. Friday, 101. Mostly sunny. Saturday, 102, mostly sunny. Sunday, 103, and mostly sunny. I'm KRK Chief Meteorologist Todd Yacobian from the News Radio 102.9 KRN Weather Center.
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1: And welcome into the 7 o'clock hour of First News, Thursday edition. Coming up this hour, we're going to visit on the back half of the hour with Central Arkansas Water's Doug Shackelford, public affairs officer. Going to get some information about water systems being hacked. Now, obviously, he's not going to give away the trade secrets on this and exactly how Central Arkansas Water protects their system. But we'll get to dig into what they do in more of a general sense. The FBI, I know, has put out some guidance to these different water companies across the country about what they should be doing to protect themselves. So we'll talk with Doug about that at 7:40 this morning is when that is going to happen. So stay tuned for that. Of course, we're giving away some Pentatonix tickets this morning. Win them before you can buy them. They go on sale tomorrow morning, 10 a.m. at LiveNation.com. Also, Ticketmaster.com is where you'll be able to pick those up. The keyword this morning is a song. It's the name of a song that the Pentatonix won a Grammy for back in 2017. It was for Best Country Duo / Group Performance. And they did a duet with Dolly Parton. And here's Jolene.
5: Jolene, please don't take him just because you can.
1: All right, so send Jolene to 501-403-5276. Get you in that drawing. It's coming up a couple hours from right now. Right before 9 o'clock is when we'll do that. Right now, let's check some traffic and weather. Here's Paul Weber.
3: With the look at your Southern Bay Corp traffic this Thursday morning, State Police have no accidents to report. As we check around the metro, we're seeing traffic building up I-30 eastbound from the 430 interchange back to Bryant. Also at the North interchange, other than that, no major issues. School is back in session. Remember, slow down, phone down, let's buckle up and be careful. That's your Southern Bay Corp traffic. Southern Bay Corp, world builders for everyone, now serving Little Rock with the Arkansas Traffic Network. I'm Paul Weber.
4: Sunny skies and toasty conditions with a high temperature of 100 degrees. Tonight will be clear and warm with a low of 79. Tomorrow, expect scintillating sunshine and hot weather, also with the high of 100 degrees. Moving into Saturday, it'll be mostly sunny and very hot, with temperatures approaching the record high of 104 degrees last seen in 2022, reaching a high of 103. Sunday will continue the trend of mostly sunny and very hot weather, with temperatures nearing the record high of 107 set in 1943, reaching a high of 105 degrees. I'm AccuWeather meteorologist Jason Catarina.
1: And currently we're at 80 degrees right now, mostly sunny skies across Central Arkansas. 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
1: Appeals for the Eighth Circuit, which covers our state, a bunch of other states as well. Trump announced the nomination yesterday on Truth Social, calling Radofsky a rock-solid defender of the Constitution and praising his legal and government experience. Radofsky currently serves as a federal district judge here in Arkansas. Before joining the federal bench, he was a Solicitor General of Arkansas. He also worked as an assistant general counsel for Walmart. So what happens next is he'll have to be confirmed before he can actually take the position. So that's the next part. Nominated first, and confirmation comes next. So the Arkansas Game and Fish Commission, they got a federal grant that's going to help help out the waterfowl habitats here in the state. We've done this before, I believe. AGFC officials got a $2.1 million grant from the U.S. Department of Agriculture's Natural Resource Conservation Service, which they will then use in their volunteer public access and habitat program. So the AGFC new director, Doug Schoenrock, he said the grant will allow Arkansas rice producers to forego fall tilling, flood their fields, and make waste rice available for migrating waterfowl and shorebirds, and allow limited public hunting opportunities on private land that would normally be inaccessible to duck hunters and the general public without a lease. So he also went on to talk about how this is a win-win for farmers and hunters here in the state, which it is. The farmers get some money and obviously don't have to go through one of the tilling sessions, which obviously saves gas and resources on the farm. And then some of us who like to duck hunt, you get to go out and use those areas to do a little hunting here when the season comes through. The only real issue with this is that there's less rice acres this year than in the past and ever before here in Arkansas. That's no thanks to Congress passing the Farm Bill and getting that done. But anyways, moving on to some of the national news. So ICE is reportedly, they talked about this at the top of the hour news. ICE is reportedly planning to spend as much as $20 million to give immigration officers electric shock gloves. And border czar Tom Homan, he defends the plan as a way to protect federal agents. He did this on Fox and Friends this morning.
3: You've seen the videos in the past year and a half, the fights on the street where officers are overwhelmed. This would be a tool they can use to make someone compliant.
1: Yeah, so that's the border czar Tom Homan. He was on Fox's Fox and Friends this morning. Democrats blasted the move as dangerous and argued that ICE does not need another weapon. New York Attorney General Letitia James, what a piece of work, threatened to prosecute officers who misused the gloves in her state. So she's still getting prosecuted, I thought, or did that thing get thrown out? But nonetheless, I wanted to look at these shock gloves because I don't understand them really. I want to know how they work. Haven't seen them before. And they do call them the gloves, and that stands for Generated Low Output Voltage Emitter. I don't know why everything has to be an acronym, but it is. So here's the basic operation. So the gloves look and feel like standard patrol gloves. An officer presses a switch built into the glove to turn on the electrical mode. When the glove touches bare skin, so it won't activate if it's on. It won't activate touching clothes. It won't go through clothes. But if it touches bare skin, it'll activate. Typically hits you with 210 to 380 volts is what you'll get with, which is low enough to avoid damaging pacemakers and defibrillators, is what they say. Gives you a sharp and immediate sensation. And basically, it's supposed to distract the person long enough for the officer to gain control. The pulse lasts only a microsecond. And the device can be used for up to several hours on a single charge. So it's a rechargeable thing. Plug it in. The upside of these that the obviously is the designer talking about these, but is that there's no penetration. The shock only works if the glove contacts bare skins. It cannot go through clothing. It's low lethality, marketed as a less lethal alternative to tasers and stun guns. It doesn't leave any marks. So tasers leave marks. They can leave burn marks, also contact marks on the skin, and so that doesn't happen. And then

0: the battery life 2 to 20 hours, depending on the model that you purchase. So, so that's how those work. So, I don't know if the public can buy those or not, but I mean, it seems like a great way to defend yourself, honestly. So also, and also, moving on into some other stories, but staying with, some, law enforcement, inmate executions are planned in 3 different states today. So to get a preview of this, here's Fox's Tanya J. Powers with details.
1: Death row inmates in Tennessee, Alabama, and Oklahoma are scheduled for execution today. And if all 3 are carried out, it would be the first time since 2010 that 3 have occurred on the same day in the U.S. Tennessee's planned execution of Anthony Darrell Hines comes 3 months after the attempted execution of another inmate was called off due to problems inserting the lethal injection IV. Hines was convicted of stabbing hotel worker Catherine Jean Jenkins to death in 1985. Alabama is set to execute Jeremy Williams for the 2021 murder of a 5-year-old girl. And Oklahoma plans to execute Carlos Cuesta Rodriguez for the 2003 murder of his girlfriend Olympia Fisher, who had been making plans to end their relationship. Tanya J. Powers, Fox News.
0: Yeah, they darn near have us surrounded. Tennessee and Oklahoma, though Alabama, obviously a little further over. But we'll see. We'll see if any of these become stays of execution or not. So, as far as some sports, did not have Hogs football practice yesterday. They took a day of rest, well-deserved. So they'll get back out on the field later today to continue fall camp. Travs had another rough ride. They lose by 1 run for the 2nd night in a row to the Tulsa Drillers. 9-8 last night was the final score. That series will go again tonight. The lefty Nico Talash will be up for the Travs. Former Razorback pitcher Zach Root is going to be pitching for Tulsa tonight. So he's 1-0 with the 7.27 ERA in Tulsa. He just got called up. Obviously, has only had 1 or 2 starts for Tulsa so far. And so he just got called up from high A to double A. And then also the Razorback women's soccer team, ranked 10th in the preseason polls going into the season. Season opened last night. They hosted the Baylor Bears up on the hill. Baylor, not ranked, but they were just outside the top 25, like one of those teams, others receiving votes. So not a bad team, but the Razorbacks get smoked by them. They end up down 4-0 after the first 20 minutes, and then they manage 1 goal towards the end of the game, so the final ends up being 4-1. So now the Hogs will hit the road for the first time this year. They'll play Loyola, Maryland on Sunday. That'll be a 5 p.m. kickoff. It'll stream on ESPN Plus if you want to see it, but that is definitely not how they wanted to start their season. So it's 19 minutes after 7. Let's check in on the traffic and weather once again. Here's Paul Weber.
2: With the look at Southern Bay Corp traffic this Thursday morning, state police have no accidents to report. As we check around the metro, we're seeing traffic building up by 30 eastbound from the 430 interchange back to Bryant. Also at the north interchange, other than that, no major issues. School is back in session. Remember, slow down, phone down, let's buckle up and be careful. That's your Southern Bay Corp traffic. Southern Bay Corp, world builders for everyone, now serving Little Rock with the Arkansas Traffic Network. I'm Paul Weber.
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5: Today, expect mostly sunny skies with toasty conditions reaching a high of 100. Tonight will be clear and warm with a low of 79. Tomorrow, anticipate scintillating sunshine and hot weather with the mercury climbing to 100. By Saturday, it will be mostly sunny and very hot as temperatures near the record high of 104 last seen in 2022. Reaching a high of 103 on Sunday, the heat continues with mostly sunny skies and temperatures nearing the record high of 107 set in 1943 with a high of 105. I'm AccuWeather meteorologist Jason Catarina.
0: And currently, we're at 81 degrees right now. We've got partly sunny skies, mostly sunny skies up above central Arkansas. 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
7: From the KARN Newsroom, I'm Jay Jones. Arkansas is joining 48 other states and the District of Columbia in a $15.5 million settlement involving mortgage services company NationStar Mortgage, also known as Mr. Cooper. Arkansas Attorney General Tim Griffin says the settlement resolves allegations involving mortgage servicing practices that affected borrowers across the country. Eligible consumers may receive restitution as part of the agreement. The Pulaski County Agenda Committee has advanced a proposed ordinance aimed at regulating large-scale data center development in unincorporated areas of the county. The measure would establish a detailed permit process for future high-intensity digital infrastructure projects, including the proposed Aveo Data Center near Wrightsville. Supporters say residents deserve protections and transparency before major industrial projects move forward, while opponents have raised concerns about the process and potential impacts on economic development. Neighbors near a Little Rock school are calling for drivers to slow down after a student was struck while attempting to cross the street. Residents say speeding has been an ongoing concern in the area and are urging city leaders to examine additional safety measures. The incident has renewed conversations about school zone safety, pedestrian awareness, and traffic enforcement around campuses as students return to school. A new national report has given Arkansas an F grade for rates of preterm births and maternal and infant mortality. Health experts point to a combination of factors, including limited access to prenatal care and the continued closure of obstetrics units in rural communities. Advocates say the findings highlight the need for expanded health care access for mothers and newborns, particularly in unserved areas of the state. Researchers at the University of Arkansas for Medical Sciences have been awarded a $3.1 million federal grant to study cancer prevention. UAMS officials say the funding will support research focused on reducing cancer risk and improving long-term health outcomes. That's the Advanced Alarm Technologies 5 Things You Need to Know. Advanced Alarm Technologies in Benton and serving all of Arkansas. From the KRN Newsroom, I'm Jay Jones.
0: All right, thank you, Jay. Let's see who's having a birthday today. We start with the 47th governor of Arkansas. That would be Governor Sarah Huckabee Sanders, was born today in 1982 right here in Little Rock.
8: It's frankly, I think, sad and pathetic that a gutless, anonymous source could receive so much attention from the media.
0: Yeah, that's her being the press secretary for President Trump back in his first term before she ran for governor. Of course, she went to Central High School, then went on to Ouachita Baptist University to graduate college. She was the 31st press secretary at the White House 2017 to 2019. She beat Chris Jones for governor back in 2022. Of course, now running for re-election this year once again. Another Arkansan having a birthday today. Joycelyn Elders was born today in 1933 in Shawl, Arkansas.
9: Dr. Edith Irby Jones, the first African-American student to attend medical school at the University of Arkansas. After I saw her, all I could ever think of being is I wanted to be just like her.
0: And she definitely achieved that. She went to Philander Smith College first, then she joined the Army in 1953, went on to a UAMS to become a doctor. In 1987, she became the head of the Arkansas Health Department. Then in 1993, the President Bill Clinton appointed her as the U.S. Surgeon General. And then I did see she was inducted into the Arkansas Women's Hall of Fame in 2016. So a great life for her. Of course, turning 93 years old today. Some of the other birthdays. How about Danny Bonaducci turned 67 years old? Of course, some Partridge Family fame.
10: Apparently, David said I did over 13 takes, and he was just sick of it. He closed the door, and he started the bus. And I didn't realize what was happening. Yes, and then he just rolled it out the studio gates.
0: Yeah, so David Cassidy stole the Partridge Family bus. But, you know, Bonaducci went on, obviously, you know, child actor, and then he goes on. He did a pretty big-time local radio show in Seattle for many years. I believe he's retired at this point. You've also got some that have passed away, would have had birthdays today. Alfred Hitchcock was born today in 1899, passed away in 1980. Of course, the master of suspense. The bird still scares me. Dan Fogelberg was born today in 1951.

0: Of course, that's 1981's leader of the band, and we lost Dan Fogelberg in 2007. You got Fidel Castro, who was born today in 1926. He died in 2016, led Cuba into communism. See how that's working out for him today. And then the great Don Ho was born today in 1930. Gave us Tiny Bubbles is what he gave us. And, of course, he did die in 2007. That's your birthdays for today. We'll be right back on News Radio 1029 KARN.
1: This is David Lucas. I have a question for you. Have you ever tried putting together a puzzle without the picture on the front of the box? You have all the pieces, but it's hard to see how they're supposed to fit together. 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
0: Hey, welcome back. It is the Thursday edition of First News here on the 13th of August, 27 minutes after 7 o'clock. Means we need to check the roadways, see how the weather's shaping up. We know how the weather's shaping up, but let's check in on the traffic. Here's Paul Weber.
3: With a look at your Southern Maycorp traffic this Thursday morning, state police have no accidents to report. As we check around the metro, traffic is still building up I-30 eastbound from the 430 interchange back to Bryant. Also at the north and south interchanges, remember, slow down, phone down, let's buckle up and be careful. That's your Southern Maycorp traffic. Southern Maycorp, wealth builders for everyone, now serving Little Rock. With the Arkansas Traffic Network, I'm Paul Weber.
4: Sponsor will bring mostly sunny skies and toasty conditions with a high temperature of 100 degrees. Tonight will be clear and warm with a low of 79. Tomorrow, expect scintillating sunshine and hot weather, also with a high of 100 degrees. Moving into Saturday, it'll be mostly sunny and very hot with temperatures approaching the record high of 104 degrees last seen in 2022, reaching a high of 103. Sunday will continue the trend of mostly sunny and very hot weather with temperatures nearing the record high of 107 set in 1943, reaching a high of 105 degrees. I'm AccuWeather meteorologist Jason Caterina.
0: And currently, we're at 82 degrees right now. We got mostly sunny skies across central Arkansas as we check in on the money news once again. So, we've got about an hour before we open up the markets today. See what's going on with Morgan Stanley Wealth Management of Little Rock's Jason Chacko. Jason, good morning to you.
5: Good morning, Toby. Yesterday, the Dow was nearly flat. S&P 500 rose 0.3%, and the tech-heavy NASDAQ gained 0.5%. Here in Arkansas, 9 of the 14 companies we follow finished higher, giving the group solid positive breath. J.B. Hunt led the larger names, rising 4% to $275.96, while ArcBest gained 3.6% to $140.63. Dow component Walmart added 2.4% to $116.01. On the other side of the tape, Dillard's declined 1.6% to $636.02. This morning, Dow and S&P futures are up about 0.2%, and NASDAQ futures are up about 0.1%. Asian markets were mixed, led by South Korea's 3.6% jump and Japan's 1.2% gain, while China declined 0.5%. Europe is mixed as well. Germany and France are higher, while London is lower. Producer prices and jobless claims arrive just after their report at 7:30. We'll be back with a reaction here in 30 minutes. Toby?
0: All right, thank you, Jason. We'll see what those claims have in them. Of course, Jolene's your keyword for the Pentatonix tickets this morning. Send Jolene a duet between Pentatonix and Dolly Parton. Send Jolene to 501-403-5276. So we'll do that drawing about an hour and a half from now. Tomorrow at 9 a.m., make sure you're dialed in to newsradio1029.com. 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
8: Fox News. I'm CJ Papa. President Trump searching for a new White House press secretary now that Caroline Leavitt says she's leaving at the end of the month. White House Deputy Chief of Staff for Policy Stephen Miller speaking to Fox.
9: She has served this president so well, this administration so well, this country so well, and very importantly, she's been a role model to millions and millions of young women all across this country.
8: Fox's Peter Ducey at the White House with the president's reaction.
10: Caroline will now be one of my top outside advisors and an influential voice within the Republican Party as we work to defy history and conclusively win the midterm elections.
8: Flooding and fog, closing or delaying schools in parts of Indiana drenched by storms over the past 2 days. More than 250,000 power outages remain this morning statewide. 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
11: 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A spokesperson for the judge's office confirmed Wednesday that White County Judge Lisa Brown died early Wednesday morning. Her passing came after a battle with cancer. Judge Brown was 59 years old. This was Brown's first term as county judge, although she was running unopposed for the office for a second term. Funeral arrangements have not yet been announced. A Watson Elementary School student is recovering after being hit by a car Wednesday morning near a bus stop on Geyer Springs Road in Little Rock. The incident happened near Dr. Marion Lacey Academy as students were making their way to school. Little Rock School District officials said the student suffered a minor foot injury after being hit by the vehicle. Officials say the child was treated and is doing well. And state police are investigating after Hoxie police found a body Tuesday. Police say 34-year-old James Frey was found near the People's Faith Tabernacle Church on Solons Road. No details about what happened to him have been released. Authorities say his body has been taken to the state crime lab to determine a cause of death. I'm KRK4's Laura Monteverdi from the News Radio 1029 KARN News Desk.
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13: From the News Radio 1029 KARN Weather Center, I'm KARK Chief Meteorologist Todd Yacobian. For today, high temperatures again near 100 degrees with an extreme heat warning in effect. That heat index 105 to 110 degrees. Tonight, 79 degrees. Friday, 101, mostly sunny. Saturday, 102, mostly sunny. Sunday, 103, and mostly sunny. I'm KRK Chief Meteorologist Todd Yacobian from the News Radio 1029 KRN Weather Center.
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0: Ah, good Thursday morning to you. Another hot one on tap here in Central Arkansas here on the 13th of August, 36 minutes after 7. Keyword for the Pentatonix tickets this morning is Jolene, a Grammy-winning duet that they did with Dolly Parton. So send Jolene to 501-403-5276. Coming up, we're going to visit with Doug Shackelford. He's public affairs officer for Central Arkansas Water. We've had issues all across the nation of water systems trying to be hacked. I don't know if anyone's been super successful with this. And Iran getting blamed for a lot of this. But obviously, it can come from all sorts of different fronts. We're going to talk specifically about Central Arkansas Water and how they're defending themselves against this and making sure that we have clean water to drink. So we'll talk with Doug coming up here in just a moment. Should be very informative. Looking forward to it. Let's check in on the traffic and weather first. Here is Paul Weber.
3: With a look at your Southern Baycorp traffic this Thursday morning, State Police have no accidents to report. As we check around the metro, traffic is still building up I-30 eastbound from the 430 interchange back to Bryant. Also at the north and south interchanges, remember, slow down, phone down, let's buckle up and be careful. That's your Southern Baycorp traffic. Southern Baycorp, wealth builders for everyone, now serving Little Rock. With the Arkansas Traffic Network, I'm Paul Weber.
4: Sponsor. They expect mostly sunny skies with toasty conditions, reaching a high of 100. Tonight will be clear and warm with a low of 79. Tomorrow, anticipate scintillating sunshine and hot weather, with the mercury climbing to 100. By Saturday, it will be mostly sunny and very hot as temperatures near the record high of 104 last seen in 2022. Reaching a high of 103 on Sunday, the heat continues with mostly sunny skies and temperatures nearing the record high of 107 set in 1943, with a high of 105. I'm AccuWeather meteorologist Jason Catarina.
0: And currently we're at 82 degrees right now, mostly sunny skies across Central Arkansas. 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
0: Hey, good Thursday morning to you. Welcome back to First News, 13th day of August, just about 19 minutes in front of 8 o'clock. And so there have been some recent hacking attacks and attempts on U.S. water systems and water companies. So here to talk about how Arkansas, specifically Central Arkansas Water, are defending themselves against these types of attacks is Doug Shackelford. He's the public affairs officer for Central Arkansas Water, and he's on the American Leak Detection phone line this morning. Doug, good morning. Welcome back to the show. How are you today?
5: Hey, doing well, Chuck.
0: We appreciate you jumping on with us. So, Doug, Arkansas reportedly has about 790 different water systems, including Central Arkansas Water. And so, to start with, has Central Arkansas Water experienced attempts of hacking of people or groups trying to access the inner workings of your system that you're aware of?
5: Yeah, not that we're aware of. Mm-hmm. I think what we saw with the attacks in Minnesota a couple of weeks ago, it appeared that they were maybe targeted more towards some of the smaller, more rural utilities. Like they weren't going after, you know, the city of Minneapolis. They were going after areas outside of that where maybe smaller, maybe they don't have the protections in place. Maybe they don't have the staff, you know, some of those things. I mean, we're the largest water utility in Arkansas.
0: Right.
5: And, you know, you can imagine that because just of our scale alone that we're able to, you know, just like every other department, scale up our staff, scale up our equipment, scale up the things that maybe some of those water utilities don't have the ability to do, the money to do, employees to do, you know. And I think that's maybe what they were looking at, was trying to find some, for lack of a better term, just kind of some low-hanging fruit as it related to water systems.
0: Yeah, less resources, obviously, can impact how you can defend yourself against something like this. So Doug, what can a hacker do if they get into a water system? Can they shut it down? Can they contaminate the water? What's the dangers that they pose when a water system does get hacked?
5: I mean, I guess there could be some pretty high risks out there depending on the system. Mm-hmm. A lot of it is going to depend on how their system is structured. You know, separations of systems and it just, if they were able to get into, say, a financial system, obviously, you know, at CAW, we bill customers, we have customer data, you know, for everyone that we bill, and in some cases, financial information, you know, if they're doing auto pay through their bank accounts or whatever. So we have that type of data. Mm-hmm. and just like any other business. And so it's up to us to protect it. So, you know, you've got to protect those systems. You've got to protect the actual water, the water systems, right, and what can be done there. And yeah, we saw this, I guess maybe it was about 2 years ago, Toby, where someone tried to hack into a smaller system in Florida, and they were actually trying to get into the operations of the water treatment plant is what they were trying to hack into. Now, luckily, that water system in Florida was fully protected. Yep. They recognized it right away. There was no risk to drinking water. And I think that's really the biggest obligation for water systems, is just ensuring that even if there is some level of breach, if someone is trying to attack or, you know, kind of kick down the door, if you will, that when they, if they do get through the door and they get on the other side, there's nothing there for them to see. And so, you know, that's really what I think most systems try to do, is just keep those separations and prevent people from coming in and trying to do something like, you know, I mean, theoretically they could come in and, I guess, adjust chemical doses into water.
0: Sure.
5: But the system would tell us that, and we sample. So we still do a lot of manual work. It's not all computerized. So, mm-hmm. So, you know, our folks would be out taking the samples like they do every day, hundreds of samples. They're just in the plant. And they would say, wait a minute, you know, something's not right with our dosing here, and we can shut the plant off in seconds. So, you know, it's all about just having plans in place and following those plans in the event that something does happen.
0: We're talking with Doug Shackelford this morning. He's the public affairs officer for Central Arkansas Water. I saw that the FBI put out some guidance to local water providers. I assume that Central Arkansas Water got whatever it was that they sent out. Anything that you can tell us about? I don't know how much you can talk about that the FBI says to you about defending your system, but was there any guidance that they provided that was new to Central Arkansas Water? Anything that you guys weren't doing yet, but now you're implementing?
5: No, I don't think it was anything new. I think really what the FBI was trying to do was just reiterate what, you know, should be done, how things should be handled. And again, I think most water systems were doing that. I can't get into specifics, like you said, because there are some risks out there by kind of throwing out our secrets. But, what we can say is that we have a multi-level, very robust, system in place to protect not only our customer data, our financial data, but also the plants and the treatment processes. Even our physical facilities, just access to our physical facilities, mm-hmm. All of those different things, very highly protected. And we have a staff of folks here at CAW whose sole purpose every day is to ensure that those systems are operating, in a protected state. And they do all the work of monitoring to make sure that, if we are seeing something abnormal happening, some sort of outside intrusion attempt, they're on top of it right away. So, it's, again, the FBI, I think, was just kind of going back to what I said kind of at the beginning, mm-hmm. reminding maybe some of those systems that maybe don't have those systems in place, don't have those tools in place. Hey, if you don't, you need them.
0: Yeah.
5: And you need to get them now. And you need to do this now. We've been in place, these protections, many, many layers of protection in place for years and years, ever since we've been a quote unquote digital or computerized, system. So
0: in just a general term, Doug, is the defense for a water company, you've got all these digital systems, you can adjust valves and different things, water flow, things like that. Is the main part of defense being that you can go back to manual, that you can take it offline and be able to operate the system manually? Is that the main defense that you have?
5: Well, I don't know if that's necessarily the main defense,
0: or a big
5: but
0: defense.
5: That's certainly, that's certainly an option, and that's what we saw in Minnesota.
0: Mm-hmm.
5: They recognized the issue right away. They came in and one of their pumps wasn't running at one of the water treatment plants, and they're like, "Well, what's going on? I guess the pump's down." And then they just went right into their normal, standard operating practice. You've got all those SOPs written down, probably in a binder somewhere. And they opened it up and said, "All right, what do we do?" And so they just shut down the digital side of the plant immediately and began treating water manually there at that plant. And because of that, they didn't have any water issues for the customers. They had enough water. They did tell their customers, "Hey, take it easy on the water today, because we're operating using water that's already been treated, that was already in the tanks, and it's going to be a little bit until we're able to produce new water."
0: Mm-hmm.
5: So they just kind of put out a notice to their customers of not everybody fill up your swimming pool at the same time today. But, it's just following those plans and rules that you've already got in place. And in the event that you do see something abnormal or something that just doesn't seem right, going right to the playbook, if you will, and saying, "Hey, what are we supposed to be doing here?" And manual operation is I'm sure a big part of most playbooks.
0: Yeah.
5: So, computers are great, and they make things a lot easier in our lives. But, for 100 years, water treatment plants were operated by folks with pencils and binders and books and the know-how to go and treat water. So, we still have those folks, and they still have the ability to go and do the math and say, this is exactly what level of chlorine the water's supposed to have. This is exactly what level of phosphate we're supposed to be putting in the water. all of those things, and they can do it with a pencil and a piece of paper.
0: You mentioned earlier, you've had to address physical access to defend physical access to the plants. Does that mean that with like third party vendors that may be hired to do certain work, are you vetting them differently now than say 5 years ago? Is that a different process, more in depth than it used to be?
5: I don't know, honestly, for us that mm-hmm. we're doing it a lot differently because we were already doing it well.
0: Sure.
5: If I take people to tour, our water treatment plant sometimes, and, mm-hmm. and there's a process for that, and there's a badge that has to be worn, and there's all of these different things that have to happen before someone can come into the plant. And, a lot of that, honestly, is from, 25 years ago. We were talking about 9/11. And when that occurred, just what a lot of different, not just water, but natural gas, power, all of these different facilities said, we need to go back and look at our protections and see what we have in place. And so it's not unfettered access. I mean, even I have a card that allows me in and out. And when I scan that card, in our locations here, there's people that can go on and say, well, Doug just scanned his card at this location. I mean, they kind of know exactly what closet I'm going into, if you really want to get down to the granular. So it allows us to monitor what's going on. And of course, like most other businesses or places, the camera system's in place and all of those things, so we can have eyes on the ground and what's going on around. So it's just, again, it's just doing everything we can possibly do to ensure that we're protected.
0: Well, we all know, Doug, that we've got great water around here, and so we appreciate you guys keeping it flowing safely for us. And then, folks, if you want more information, you can always go to Central Arkansas Water's website. It's carkw.com, so carkw.com, and that's where you can find any information that you need, or contact Central Arkansas Water and find out what you're looking for. But, Doug, appreciate you coming on the show. Obviously, something we need to all pay attention to at this point, and obviously you guys are on the front end of that, but it's a weird climate that we're in these days, but appreciate you guys having the forethought to protect all of it up front. But appreciate you coming on the show and talking about it at least as much as you could this morning. I think the information was really good, Doug, so thanks for the time today.
5: Hey, thank you, Toby.
0: All right, there goes Doug Shackelford, Public Affairs Officer for Central Arkansas Water. So appreciate them and the work that they're doing down there. It's 53 minutes after 7 o'clock. We're going to take a quick commercial break. We'll be right back on News Radio 102.9 KARN.
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0: Hey, good Thursday morning to you. Welcome back to First News. It is 57 minutes after 7 o'clock here on the 13th of August, so that means it's time to check in on the traffic and weather. Here's Paul Weber.
3: With the good catch of Southern Baycorp traffic this Thursday morning, state police are working an accident. State Highway 64 westbound at Bologna, less in Faulkner County. It's impacting all lanes around the metro. We're seeing steady traffic. I-30 eastbound from 430 back to Alexander. Heavy traffic at the North Interchange and the South Interchange. 630 eastbound from University back to Barrow. Remember, slow down, phone down, let's buckle up and be careful. That's just Southern Baycorp traffic. Southern Baycorp, wealth builders for everyone, now serving Little Rock with the Arkansas Traffic Network. I'm Paul Weber.
4: Today will bring mostly sunny skies and toasty conditions with a high temperature of 100 degrees. Tonight will be clear and warm with a low of 79. Tomorrow, expect scintillating sunshine and hot weather, also with a high of 100 degrees. Moving into Saturday, it'll be mostly sunny and very hot, with temperatures approaching the record high of 104 degrees last seen in 2022, reaching a high of 103. Sunday will continue the trend of mostly sunny and very hot weather, with temperatures nearing the record high of 107 set in 1943, reaching a high of 105 degrees. I'm AccuWeather meteorologist Jason Caterina.
0: And currently, we're up to 83 degrees now. We've got sunny skies across central Arkansas as we get set for another look at the money news this morning. We do that with Morgan Stanley Wealth Management and Little Rock's Jason Chacko. And Jason, good morning to you.
26: Good morning, Toby. Yesterday, the Dow was nearly flat. S&P 500 rose 0.3%, and the tech-heavy NASDAQ gained 0.5%. Here in Arkansas, 9 of the 14 companies we follow finished higher, giving the group solid positive breath. J.B. Hunt led the larger names, rising 4% to $275.96, while ArcBest gained 3.6% to $140.63. Dow component Walmart added 2.4% to $116.01. On the other side of the tape, Dillard's declined 1.6% to $636.02. This morning, Dow and S&P futures are up about 0.2%, and NASDAQ futures are up about 0.1%. Asian markets were mixed, led by South Korea's 3.6% jump and Japan's 1.2% gain, while China declined 0.5%. Europe is mixed as well. Germany and France are higher, while London is lower. Producer prices and jobless claims arrive just after this report at 7:30. We'll be back with a reaction here in 30 minutes. Toby?
0: All right, thank you, Jason. We appreciate that. Of course, we are giving away another pair of Pentatonix tickets today. Win them before you can buy them. 10 a.m. tomorrow mornings when they go on sale to the public at LiveNation.com and Ticketmaster.com. The keyword today is Jolene. Of course, a nice duet that they did with Dolly Parton back in 2017. It won a Grammy.
27: Jolene, Jolene, Jolene, Jolene, Jolene.
0: All right, send Jolene to 501-403-5276, and we'll get you in that drawing coming up at the end of the show.
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29: Any ships that want to go through the Strait of Hormuz need permission.
1: I'm Dave Anthony, Fox News. That's what Iran's top joint military command just said after months of attacks on ships. This is the day after the president insisted the U.S. controls the strait.
2: With no diplomatic breakthroughs, tension remains high across the Middle East as questions loom about the future of the region and whether or not a deal can be reached on this critical waterway. The Persian Gulf Strait Authority, an Iranian government agency, said Wednesday claims in repeated posts by U.S. officials that the Strait of Hormuz is no longer blocked do not change the reality. The Strait of Hormuz remains blocked and will not be reopened until Iran's conditions are accepted.
1: Fox's Trey Yingston, Tel Aviv. Oil prices are down more than 2%, but at the gas pump, a 4-cent increase today. AAA's national average for regular $4.07 a gallon is the highest price in August ever. We just got another tame inflation update.
17: Inflation remained tame at the wholesale level. The PPI was flat.
1: In addition to no change in producer prices from June, Fox's Ginny Cassola reports the annual rate fell.
17: For the year ending in July, the PPI moderated to 4.7%.
1: The Army is trying to figure out what went horribly wrong on an Apache helicopter training flight that went down after takeoff from Fort Hood, killing both soldiers on board.
18: It was crashed into a field. You could tell it was a violent crash.
1: So violent, Bell County Sheriff's spokesman Cliff Coleman says it sparked a fire, forcing people to evacuate some homes. Luigi Mangione returns to court tomorrow in New York City, a hearing set up in the federal case against him weeks before Mangione goes on trial in state court, charged with murder in the 2024 shooting death of UnitedHealthcare CEO Brian Thompson.
21: There were reports of federal plea discussions earlier this summer, but those talks didn't go anywhere. So in federal court, he faces two counts of stalking and could spend up to life behind bars if convicted.
1: Fox's Chainley Painter. Somebody in Illinois may soon quit their job after striking it rich. The Powerball ticket they bought at a gas station in Quincy is worth just over $1 billion. 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
11: 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A spokesperson for the judge's office confirmed Wednesday that White County Judge Lisa Brown died early Wednesday morning. Her passing came after a battle with cancer. Judge Brown was 59 years old. This was Brown's first term as county judge, although she was running unopposed for the office for a second term. Funeral arrangements have not yet been announced. A Watson Elementary School student is recovering after being hit by a car Wednesday morning near a bus stop on Geyer Springs Road in Little Rock. The incident happened near Dr. Marion Lacey Academy as students were making their way to school. Little Rock School District officials said the student suffered a minor foot injury after being hit by the vehicle. Officials say the child was treated and is doing well. And state police are investigating after Hoxie police found a body Tuesday. Police say 34-year-old James Frey was found near the People's Faith Tabernacle Church on Solon's Road. No details about what happened to him have been released. Authorities say his body has been taken to the state crime lab to determine a cause of death. I'm KRK4's Laura Monteverdi from the News Radio 1029 KARN News Desk.
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29: 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For today, high temperatures again near 100 degrees with an extreme heat warning in effect. That heat index 105 to 110 degrees. Tonight, 79 degrees. Friday, 101. Mostly sunny. Saturday, 102, mostly sunny. Sunday, 103, and mostly sunny. I'm KRK Chief Meteorologist Todd Yacobian from the News Radio 1029 KRN Weather Center.
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0: Hey, good Thursday morning to you. Welcome into the 8 o'clock hour of First News. Coming up, we're going to talk with the voice of the Arkansas State Red Wolves. Play-by-play man Matt Stoles is going to join me. See how that football team's shaping up. Now, this is the only football team that won a bowl game in our state last year. Only football team that went to a bowl game last year in this state also. 7-6, the record last year for Butch Jones' team. And they look pretty good. They lost a big-time quarterback to Iowa State, so we'll see how that's going to affect them. But that's all coming up here in just a moment. We are giving away another pair of Pentatonix tickets. You need to send Jolene for the duet that Dolly Parton and Pentatonix did back in 2017. So send Jolene to 501-403-5276. While you do that, we're going to check on the traffic and weather. Here's Paul Weber.
3: With the look at your Southern Baycorp traffic this Thursday morning, state police are working an accident at State Highway 64 westbound at Bologna, less than Faulkner County. It's impacting all lanes around the metro. We're seeing steady traffic I-30 eastbound from 430 back to Alexander. Heavy traffic at the North Interchange and the South Interchange, 630 eastbound from University back to Barrow. Remember, slow down, phone down, let's buckle up and be careful. That's your Southern Baycorp traffic. Southern Baycorp, world builders for everyone, now serving Little Rock with the Arkansas Traffic Network. I'm Paul Weber.
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4: We expect mostly sunny skies with toasty conditions, reaching a high of 100. Tonight will be clear and warm with a low of 79. Tomorrow, anticipate scintillating sunshine and hot weather, with the mercury climbing to 100. By Saturday, it will be mostly sunny and very hot as temperatures near the record high of 104 last seen in 2022. Reaching a high of 103 on Sunday, the heat continues with mostly sunny skies and temperatures nearing the record high of 107 set in 1943. With a high of 105, I'm AccuWeather meteorologist Jason Catarina.
0: And currently, we're at 83 degrees right now. Got sunny skies across central Arkansas. 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
0: Good Thursday morning to you. Welcome back to First News, 13th day of August, 11 minutes after 8 o'clock. Means it's time for the Mike Faison Farmers Insurance Sports Report. You can call Mike at 501-228-4944. Get a quote on some good insurance. And today, we've got the voice of the Arkansas State Red Wolves, Matt Stoles, joining us, talking about how the football team's looking heading into the new season. And Matt, welcome to the show. Appreciate you joining us this morning.
2: Good morning, Toby. Great to be with you.
0: Yeah, we appreciate it. So, Matt, the Red Wolves coming off a winning season, 7-6 last year, included the big Xbox Bowl win over Missouri State. I know you lose the quarterback, Jalen Rayner, to Iowa State, but are the expectations pretty high again for this team going?

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1: Back away, turn around, simply walk away, if at all possible. 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
2: So you're going to stick your hand in a hole and not know what's in there? 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
5: That it has this year, and I really think that it's one of the better rosters in the Sun Belt. But I think to kind of answer your question from a couple of different angles here, yes, there are some very key pieces that the Red Wolves were able to retain. Mm-hmm. A young man that certainly could have gone to the Power Four level and been able to contribute at those places. But at the same time, you have to go out and bring in a lot of new players. We were very senior heavy last year on defense. Right. And 33 of the 50 players on defense are first year players in the program this year. So is there a lot of talent on that side of the ball? Without a doubt. I think if you watch them practice at all, you see that the defense has a chance to be really, really good. Now, offensively, it's a little bit different story. We have as much returning on offense, with the exception of people like Jalen Rayner, and of course you are now without the Sun Belt's all-time leading receiver in Corey Rucker, who's with the Raiders now.
6: Yeah,
5: but you do still have a lot of the offensive line back, which is really great to see. You've got a running back like Kenyon Clay, who was fantastic for us last year, and then you've got some really good receivers, Chauncey Cobb, Jalen Benelli. They're both coming back as well. So I think offensively, you do have more pieces coming back, and I think those are some of the leaders on this football team. So they've been there, they've done that now, and hopefully they can build on what's happened the last 3 years.
2: I do see Chauncey Cobb's name around a lot, especially when people are writing about the Sun Belt and players that are expected to stand out this year in the Sun Belt. You see Chauncey Cobb's name quite a bit. I wanted to ask you about the quarterback. Is it a concern that the potential starting quarterback, Ethan Crawford, didn't really get into much action last year, though he did play some at Southern Miss before he transferred to Arkansas State? Does the experience level concern you going into the season at all, or is he going to be ready to roll?
5: I think that if Ethan is the guy, then he's somebody that can definitely do the job. And there's no doubt he's turned into one of the leaders on the football team. If you're around him at all, you see how some of the players kind of gravitate towards him. But at the same time, he's not the only one. There's some other people in that quarterback competition right now that have the same traits, and you look at somebody like a Trey Owens, who's a Texas transfer. He's certainly in that quarterback competition. He and Ethan, and then we've got a couple of transfers from Vanderbilt, and Drew Dickey and Jeremy St. Hilaire. They came over with our new offensive coordinator, Garrett Altman, who was the quarterback's coach at Vandy for Diego Pavia last year. And he's now our offensive coordinator. So, you've got some guys from Power Four programs that are coming in to compete with somebody like an Ethan Crawford, who does have FBS starting experience at Southern Miss, that also is extremely capable of winning the job. I think Butch Jones is very happy with his options. Whoever they go with, I think you've got a quarterback that's more than capable of leading this offense to some big things this year.
2: So we're talking with the voice of the Arkansas State Red Wolves, Matt Stoles, joining us this morning. So, Matt, I want to rotate to the Sun Belt Conference on the whole. You know, it seems like James Madison has been the main team lately. Of course, Kurt Cignetti goes to Indiana from there. They just lost their coach again. The last year's coach to UCLA took some

0: of the players with them. I know that they're in the East Division, but are they still expected to be the top team in the conference? Who else can challenge them outside of Arkansas State, which Arkansas State doesn't have James Madison on the schedule this year? But is James Madison the team to beat in the Sun Belt this year?
1: Yeah, I think anytime you have a player, a team in a group of six league that ends up going to the college football playoff, they certainly have a target on their backs. Yeah. I mean, obviously being a CFP team last year, and, you know, I know they got off to a slow start at Oregon, but man, they turned it on and really played well the final three quarters of that ball game. They're a heck of a program. They've done a really, really good job, and they brought in a really good coach to kind of be the next guy in Billy Napier. And he had, you know, spent the last several seasons at Florida. Yep. I know it never really kind of clicked there, but before he was at Florida, he had a tremendous amount of success down in Lafayette with the Cajuns. Mm-hmm. So he knows the Sun Belt well. They have as big of a budget on the football side as anybody in our league. Mm-hmm. So obviously they've been able to go out and get some more players. And even though they've lost quite a few, I think they just continue to kind of reload at James Madison. So they're definitely one of the favorites in the Eastern Division. I don't think there's any doubt about that. But if you look at the Western side, I think it's wide open. And I think Arkansas State can make as good of a case as anybody at winning the West this year. Obviously, you got to deal with the Louisiana Lafayettes and Troy. I think they're going to be tough. And then, you know, you really don't know what to expect from South Alabama. But I think Arkansas State has as good of a chance as anybody at winning the West. And if they make it to the Sun Belt Championship game, I don't think anybody would be surprised if they see James Madison on the other side.
0: Yeah, no, I don't think they would be either. As we're talking with Matt Stolz, he's the voice of the Arkansas State Red Wolves as they get set for the football team. As far as the Arkansas State schedule, you start on the road at Memphis, then you come home for West Georgia, and then you head to TCU for the non-conference part of the schedule, and then obviously you get into Sun Belt play. Do you like how the schedule sets up for Arkansas State this year?
1: Yeah, it's better. I think that we're getting to a point in our program where you don't see that top five, top ten, the blue blood program on the schedule. And really, that was kind of a necessity as far as the athletic budget in the past. And look, Memphis and TCU are really, really good programs.
0: Right. Yeah.
1: And they've done a lot of good things on the football side. I mean, TCU is just a few years removed from playing in the national championship game, and Memphis has been right at or near the top of the American for several years now. So those are two big challenges, but I think that, you know, we're past the point now in the non-conference schedule where you're going to see Alabama or Auburn, one of those type schools. I mean, the USC's, the Texas, we've played them all over the years. And while it's fun to go there, and certainly I don't mind broadcasting at a place like that, that's fun for me. I don't think that, that's not what Butch Jones wants to have to do. I mean, you want to be able to have success in the non-conference. And the Red Wolves over the years have been able to have some really good non-conference wins. And hopefully this is a year where they can go in and do that. They feel like they have the team that can certainly go in week one and compete and have a good chance to win at Memphis. And then you're hoping to have a chance at TCU in week three.
0: Yeah.
1: I think that's a game where certainly you'd like to be able to go in and be competitive. And I think the Red Wolves can with the talent that they brought in, but you certainly can't overlook the other teams on the schedule as well. And I think West Georgia, they're a new FBS program,
0: right?
1: But they're coming in week two for the home opener, and then in week four we've got the Conference USA champs from last year, Kennesaw State, coming to Jonesboro. So I think this non-conference schedule is going to be challenging, but it's certainly one where I think the Red Wolves can, if they play well and they can click on all cylinders right out of the gate, I think that they can have a little bit of success.
0: Yeah, you mentioned that first home game, September 12th against West Georgia. I think I saw that Lauren Elena is going to play a concert right before the before kickoff, so that's going to be really cool. People want to buy tickets, Matt. What's the best spot to go? Do we go to the Red Wolves website, or what's the best way to buy tickets if we want to be out there in Jonesboro for a game?
1: Yeah, acestateredwolves.com is the athletics website. You can click and find all the information. I think Lauren Elena's right there on the homepage right now. You can click on that. That's really neat. That's a free concert in our tailgate area before the game, and to have that 2 hours before kickoff. I mean, Butch Jones just wants to make it a big party at these games. Yeah. And certainly this is a program right now that's worth celebrating. And I think that with the success they've had going to bowl games the last 3 years and having success the last couple, I think that, there is a lot to be excited about going into this year.
0: Yeah, no, things are on the move, and you can tell it out in Jonesboro. So that's it's very exciting. And, Matt, I appreciate you joining us this morning. Tell us all about the Red Wolves as we get the college football season going here momentarily. But we'll check in again as the season progresses. But good luck to you and the team this year. And as I said, we'll talk again soon, Matt.
1: Hey, thanks so much, Toby. Appreciate you having me on.
0: You bet. There goes Matt Stolz. He's the voice of the Arkansas State Red Wolves. And they first home game, September 12th. They'll play Memphis on the road the week before that. But September 12th, go see Lauren Elena. Go watch the Red Wolves. Should be a lot of fun. We're going to take a quick break. We'll be right back. It's News Radio 102.9 KARN.
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0: Hey, good Thursday morning to you. It is the 13th of August. We'll get that Arkansas State Matt Stoles interview up on the on-demand page here momentarily if you want to check in on anything you missed in that. Let's check in on the traffic and weather. See what's going on out on the roadways right now. Here's Paul Weber.
9: With a look at your Southern Bay Corp traffic, this Thursday morning, State Police are working an accident at 440 westbound at exit 10. That's the US 70 exit. It's impacting the left lane and shoulder, along with the right shoulder, causing a slight delay. Around the metro, seeing steady traffic, I-30 eastbound from 430 back to Bryant. Heavy traffic at the north interchange, I-57 southbound, merging onto I-40 westbound. And at the south interchange, 630 eastbound from University back to Barrow. Remember, slow down, phone down, let's buckle up and be careful. That's your Southern Bay Corp traffic. Southern Bay Corp, well builders for everyone. Now, so we go to act with the Arkansas Traffic Network. I'm Paul Weber.
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0: And taking a look at your weather today, mostly sunny and hot. Surprise, surprise. High around 100 to 101 tonight. Going to be clear and warm. Low around 79 tomorrow. Sunny and hot once again. High right around 100. Currently, we are sitting at 83 degrees. We have a nice sunny sky, sunny blue skies across central Arkansas. So we check in on the money news. Time to open up the markets on the day. We see what's going on with Morgan Stanley Wealth Management of Little Rock's Jason Chacko. And Jason, good morning.
18: Good morning, Toby. We are getting ready for the market open here in a couple minutes. U.S. futures are remained modestly higher after the softer wholesale inflation report. Dow futures are up about 0.3%. S&P futures are up 0.2%, and the NASDAQ futures are slightly positive. So broad markets may build on yesterday's mostly higher finish. We'll watch the broad markets as well as Arkansas stocks like J.B. Hunt to see if they can build on their 4% move from yesterday or not. A higher open comes alongside mixed overseas trading. The Korean Kospi led the closed Asia markets with a 3.6% gain, while the German DAX leads Europe up 0.4% as European markets approach their close. A quick look at non-equity markets. West Texas Intermediate crude is down about 2% to $81.59 a barrel. Gold is down 0.5% near $4,387 an ounce. And the 10-year U.S. Treasury yield has eased about 3 basis points to 4.67%. With that, we are ready for the market open. Back at those numbers here in 30 minutes. Toby?
0: All right. Thank you, Jason. We appreciate that. Final 25 minutes or so that you can get in on these Pentatonix tickets. You need to send Jolene to 501-403-5276. Here's a clip of the duet with Pentatonix and Dolly Parton. Won them a Grammy.
19: Jolene.
0: All right, send Jolene to 501-403-5276. We'll be right back.
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20: Pelosi, a big shakeup at the White House. Caroline Leavitt leaving her post as press secretary at the end of the month to focus on taking care of her kids.
21: The president says Caroline will now be one of my top outside advisors and an influential voice within the Republican Party as we work to defy history and conclusively win the midterm elections.
20: Fox's Peter Ducey at the White House. Now the Department of Homeland Security is going to provide electric shock gloves to immigration enforcement agents. Border Czar Tom Homan told Fox.
22: So the glove is, you know, the latest thing they're looking at to help in situations. You've seen the videos in the past year and a half, the fights on the street where officers are overwhelmed. This would be a tool they can use to make someone compliant.
20: But the ACLU is calling all of this a recipe for harm to the public. 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
23: 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A spokesperson for the judge's office confirmed Wednesday that White County Judge Lisa Brown died early Wednesday morning. Her passing came after a battle with cancer. Judge Brown was 59 years old. This was Brown's first term as county judge, although she was running unopposed for the office for a second term. Funeral arrangements have not yet been announced. A Watson Elementary School student is recovering after being hit by a car Wednesday morning near a bus stop on Geyer Springs Road in Little Rock. The incident happened near Dr. Marion Lacey Academy as students were making their way to school. Little Rock School District officials said the student suffered a minor foot injury after being hit by the vehicle. Officials say the child was treated and is doing well. And state police are investigating after Hoxie police found a body Tuesday. Police say 34-year-old James Frey was found near the People's Faith Tabernacle Church on Solons Road. No details about what happened to him have been released. Authorities say his body has been taken to the state crime lab to determine a cause of death. I'm KRK4's Laura Monteverdi from the News Radio 1029 KARN News Desk.
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4: From the News Radio 1029 KARN Weather Center, I'm KRK Chief Meteorologist Todd Yacobian. For today, high temperatures again near 100 degrees with an extreme heat warning in effect. That heat index 105 to 110 degrees. Tonight, 79 degrees. Friday, 101, mostly sunny. Saturday, 102, mostly sunny. Sunday, 103, and mostly sunny. I'm KRK Chief Meteorologist Todd Yacobian from the News Radio 1029 KRN Weather Center.
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0: Yeah, good Thursday morning to you. Welcome back to First News. It is the 13th of August. It's about 36 minutes after 8 o'clock. We're going to get back into some of the headlines coming up. Also need to give away that pair of Pentatonix tickets. And, of course, we're doing that. If you send in the keyword Jolene to 501-403-5276. This is the name of a duet done with Dolly Parton. Dolly Parton's famous song. And then it won Pentatonix a Grammy. 2017, Best Country Duo and a Group Performance. So there you have it. 501-403-5276. That's where you want to send the keyword Jolene. Drawing coming up in mere moments. Of course, we need to check some traffic and weather. Here's Paul Weber.
2: With a look at your Southern Bay Corp traffic, this Thursday morning, State Police are working an accident 440 westbound at exit 10. That's the US 70 exit. It's impacting the left lane and shoulder, along with the right shoulder, causing a slight delay. Around the metro, seeing steady traffic, I-30 eastbound from 430 back to Bryant. Heavy traffic at the north interchange, I-57 southbound, merging onto I-40 westbound. And at the south interchange, 630 eastbound from University back to Barrow. Remember, slow down, phone down, let's buckle up and be careful. That's your Southern Bay Corp traffic. Southern Bay Corp, wealth builders for everyone. Now serving Little Rock with the Arkansas Traffic Network. I'm Paul Weber.
3: Bring mostly sunny skies and toasty conditions with a high temperature of 100 degrees. Tonight will be clear and warm with a low of 79. Tomorrow, expect scintillating sunshine and hot weather, also with a high of 100 degrees. Moving into Saturday, it'll be mostly sunny and very hot, with temperatures approaching the record high of 104 degrees last seen in 2022, reaching a high of 103. Sunday will continue the trend of mostly sunny and very hot weather, with temperatures nearing the record high of 107 set in 1943, reaching a high of 105 degrees. I'm AccuWeather meteorologist Jason Caterina.
0: And currently, we're up to 85 degrees now. Sunny skies across Central Arkansas. 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
0: Hey, good Thursday morning to you. Welcome back to First News, 13th of August. It is 19 minutes in front of 9 o'clock as we get back into some of the headlines. And so I just saw this come up in the on the national news page that that we follow with Fox News, being an affiliate of Fox News Radio. And so I would imagine most of you have seen this story. It's the high school football player, I believe it was Mom Elm, that basically had a snake in his helmet. I'm sure you've seen all this. I think it was like last Friday that the local news started doing the story. It is just now getting out to the national news, at least Fox News just now picking it up. And so I just want to hear how they did on the story here. And so here's Fox's Matt Murphy explaining what went on with the snake in the helmet.
1: This happened recently in Maumelle, Arkansas, where a high school football player felt something moving inside his helmet. He took it off, and curled up in the padding was a 2-foot venomous cottonmouth. He'd apparently been practicing with the snake in there for nearly an hour. Animal Services was called and eventually submerged the helmet in water to get the cottonmouth to come out. Nobody was bitten or hurt. The player grabbed another helmet and went right back to practice. Lesson learned, it's always a good idea to check your equipment before taking the field. Matt Murphy, Fox News.
0: Yeah, I mean, look. That has got to be one of the scariest things. It's one of the weirdest things ever. But man, if I was that kid, I mean, I would probably have like, you know, trauma from you know, I might have PTSD about putting my helmet on ever again at that point. But glad it was cottonmouth. Is what it was. So very dangerous snake to say the least. So not a bad job by Matt Murphy on that. So a lot of times when they start doing the national stories, gets a little sideways, don't get a lot of the details, but they're outside of just being late on it, not bad. Wanted to look at this one. A task force for the WNBA failing to reach consensus on the eligibility of trans athletes competing in the league. Let's hear the story first, and we'll talk about it. Here's Madeline Rivera.
6: The decision that the WNBA Anti-Hate Task Force reached at their meeting yesterday was to essentially have more meetings. Their statement to ESPN says today's meeting covered a wide range of topics, including ongoing discussions on transgender athletes and the continued hate and vitriol directed at players online. There are no immediate eligibility matters affecting the WNBA, and we strongly denounce the bad faith efforts to use these topics to demean or marginalize others. There are currently these questions regarding who's eligible to play. Former NBA players Enes Kanter Freedom and Royce White say under those vague stipulations, they should be able to compete.
0: Yep, they've declared for the WNBA draft, both Enes Kanter and Royce White. So the league's collective bargaining agreement signed earlier this year states, and then this is the quote, players who are women are eligible to play. But it doesn't say biological women. And so that's where we start getting into the mess. It does appear. And so, you know, you got the coaches and players have said that in the WNBA that trans folks should be able to play, which led to several of the NBA players declaring for the WNBA draft. They're going to say, well, that marginalizes what we're trying to do over here. But you put yourself in this position. And you know why Enes Kanter and Royce White are able to say, hey, I want to be in the WNBA draft?
10: Man, I feel like a woman.
0: That's why. If you feel like a woman, you are able to declare for the draft and a bunch of other things too, especially in Minnesota. You know, I saw that Russell Westbrook is retiring after 18 years in the NBA. Nice career that he had. I think he wrapped up in Sacramento was the last team that he was playing for. But maybe he's retiring from the WNBA and going to take a little lighter route and play in the WNBA. All he has to say,
10: man, I feel like a woman.
0: And he's in. It's that simple.
10: Man, so. I feel like a woman.
0: I actually fat-fingered that one. Sorry, I didn't mean to hit the third one. But nonetheless, you know, this is in all seriousness, it is this is a bad situation for the WNBA. And you know, to put out the statements that they've put out, especially about inclusivity in their league and who could play and who can't play, they've put themselves in a corner. And now they're going to have to figure out how they're going to get out of it, and they're going to have to get out of it by making rules that apply. And so so we'll see. We'll see what they do. There is some examples of trans women, men, I don't know what you call them once they're trans, but them, playing in some European leagues. There is one person right now, there's actually two in this league, but one of them is averaging like 50 points a game playing against women. How's that even fun? That, and for the other competitors, that's not fun. And you should see her or him, her. This is a 6 foot three person, is stacked, has big, huge biceps, big, huge thighs. I mean, and I'm talking muscles. We're talking a very well shaped, chiseled. And so, now I believe the person, the story that I was seeing, they were like 36 or something and still doing this, in a women's league. And they were like, well, I wish I'd have known this earlier in my life. I would go play in the WNBA. And they still might. That was still a consideration. So, WNBA is going to have to, take a stance somewhere, or they're going to end up, with a bunch of people that are biological men playing in their league is what's going to happen. So, we'll see where that ends up going. One other piece of audio real quick. We'll get back to some more seriousness. The PPI report just came out on inflation, so let's see what that looks like with Jenny Casola.
4: Readings for prices at the wholesale level are better than expected. The producer price index for July suggests inflation remained tame at the wholesale level. The PPI was flat after a decline in June, reflecting lower energy prices, though oil and gasoline prices were elevated in July. For the year ending in July, the PPI moderated to 4.7%, and excluding food and energy, the annual reading slipped to 4.2%. Also, the job market is showing more signs of holding up. Separately, the number of new claims for unemployment benefits rose slightly last week to 209,000, but continuing claims, those remaining on benefits, dropped to 1.77 million. Ginny Coselda, Fox News.
0: All right, well, look, not horrible, right? Not horrible. On the sports front, we've got a pile of NFL preseason games tonight, and so NFL Network's going to have Green Bay and Pittsburgh at 6 o'clock tonight. I believe ESPN, I don't know if it's ESPN Unlimited or regular ESPN, Arizona and Las Vegas at 7 tonight. This is all Central Time, and then Tennessee and San Francisco at 8 o'clock tonight on the NFL Network. So those are some of the games that'll be going on. They'll have tonight, Friday, Saturday. We have a Sunday game this week? Nope, no Sunday games this week. So, but we do have a Thursday, Friday, and Saturday preseason games. It for those that are addicted to it like myself, it just gives you a little bit of a taste, right? Little taste to get us through until we get to September. So, all right, we're going to check in on the traffic and weather. Here is Paul Weber.
2: With a look at your Southern Bay Corp traffic this Thursday morning, state police are still working the accident 440 westbound at exit 10. The US 70 exit is impacting the left lane. The left and right shoulders causing a slight delay. Checking around the metro, still seeing steady traffic. I-30 eastbound from 430 back to Alexander. Heavy traffic at the North Interchange, also I-57 southbound merging onto I-40 westbound. At 630 eastbound from University back to Barrow Road. Remember, slow down, phone down, let's buckle up and be careful and have a terrific Thursday. That's your Southern Bay Corp traffic. Southern Bay Corp, world builders for everyone, now serving Little Rock with the Arkansas Traffic Network. I'm Paul Weber.
3: This May, expect mostly sunny skies with toasty conditions reaching a high of 100. Tonight will be clear and warm with a low of 79. Tomorrow, anticipate scintillating sunshine and hot weather with the mercury climbing to 100. By Saturday, it will be mostly sunny and very hot as temperatures near the record high of 104 last seen in 2022. Reaching a high of 103 on Sunday, the heat continues with mostly sunny skies and temperatures nearing the record high of 107 set in 1943, with a high of 105. I'm AccuWeather meteorologist Jason Catarina.
0: And currently, we're at 85 degrees right now. Sunny skies up above us. 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
17: From the KRN Newsroom, I'm Jay Jones. Arkansas is joining 48 other states and the District of Columbia in a $15.5 million settlement involving mortgage services company NationStar Mortgage, also known as Mr. Cooper. Arkansas Attorney General Tim Griffin says the settlement resolves allegations involving mortgage servicing practices that affected borrowers across the country. Eligible consumers may receive restitution as part of the agreement. The Pulaski County Agenda Committee has advanced a proposed ordinance aimed at regulating large-scale data center development in unincorporated areas of the county. The measure would establish a detailed permit process for future high-intensity digital infrastructure projects, including the proposed Aveo Data Center near Wrightsville. Supporters say residents deserve protections and transparency before major industrial projects move forward, while opponents have raised concerns about the process and potential impacts on economic development. Neighbors near a Little Rock school are calling for drivers to slow down after a student was struck while attempting to cross the street. Residents say speeding has been an ongoing concern in the area and are urging city leaders to examine additional safety measures. The incident has renewed conversations about school zone safety, pedestrian awareness, and traffic enforcement around campuses as students return to school. A new national report has given Arkansas an F grade for rates of preterm births and maternal and infant mortality. Health experts point to a combination of factors, including limited access to prenatal care and the continued closure of obstetrics units in rural communities. Advocates say the findings highlight the need for expanded health care access for mothers and newborns, particularly in unserved areas of the state. Researchers at the University of Arkansas for Medical Sciences have been awarded a $3.1 million federal grant to study cancer prevention. UAMS officials say the funding will support research focused on reducing cancer risk and improving long-term health outcomes. That's the Advanced Alarm Technologies 5 Things You Need to Know. Advanced Alarm Technologies in Benton and serving all of Arkansas. From the KRN Newsroom, I'm Jay Jones.
0: All right, thank you, Jay. It's time to find our winner for the Pentatonix tickets today. Of course, win them before you can buy them. They don't go on sale until tomorrow morning at 10 a.m. So when this will fire up at LiveNation.com, also Ticketmaster.com. And they'll be here Saturday, December 12th for the Christmas in the City tour. We've been sending in Jolene in honor of this Grammy Award-winning song from Pentatonix.
12: Jolene,
0: all right, so coming out of the hat this morning, our big winner is going to be 9094. So 9094 going to be our winner this morning. So they'll get a pair of tickets, be headed to the show on Saturday, December 12th. So these will be digital tickets, folks. So once we get them from the promoter, we send them to your phone, and then you'll be able to, you won. Hopefully you can use them too. You can always move them on to somebody else if you can't use them. We will do our final pair of Pentatonix tickets tomorrow here on the show. So so make sure to get in on that. As far as the entertainment file. I was talking about, you got NFL preseason football tonight. The 2026 Patriot games are going to be at 9 o'clock on ABC. It's a one-hour special, kind of recaps the high school competition. Trump was at it. Was it yesterday, I think, that he was there? If you like Travis Barker, he's the drummer for Green Day. He's got a show out called Louder Than Fear on Hulu. I don't know what that would be about. I don't know if it's just about him drumming. He's not a comedian, so he's not doing stand-up. So the other thing I wanted to mention real quick on the way out, we've got Filmland is underway here in Arkansas, here in Little Rock. I believe most of it, if not all of it, taking place at the AMFA downtown. And so today, I wanted to mention this one. Today, they've got a program that's called The Brink of War. It stars, this is a movie, stars Jeff Daniels, Jared Harris, J.K. Simmons. I really like J.K. Simmons. He's a great actor. But they're doing a showing of this at 3 o'clock this afternoon. And so this is the final showing before it has its theatrical debut, which will happen on Friday. And they've got a lot of things going on today. The 40th anniversary of Ruthless People is going to be shown at 7 o'clock tonight. They've got a happy hour. They got an after hours party. They've got a seminar going on at like 2 o'clock this afternoon, or a workshop, maybe I should say. Full slate of things going on throughout the weekend. This includes Matthew McConaughey is going to be in town tomorrow to receive an award. I believe the conversation with him on stage is going to be at about 3:30 tomorrow afternoon. Judge Reinhold is part of the action this weekend. So just wanted to mention that going on. Definitely a big deal here in Central Arkansas. But we've got to wrap the show up, so we'll be right back in just a minute to do that. It's News Radio 102.9 KARN.
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0: Hi, good Thursday morning to you. Getting ready to wrap things up. Head over to the Chris Plant Show. Starts just after 9 o'clock here on the radio station, but we do need that final look at the traffic and the weather. Here's Paul Weber.
2: With a look at your Southern Bay Corp traffic this Thursday morning, state police have cleared the accident 440 westbound. Checking around the metro, we're still seeing heavy traffic at the North Interchange. Also, I-30 eastbound, 430 interchange back to Alexander. Remember, slow down, phone down, let's buckle up and be careful and have a terrific Thursday. That's your Southern Bay Corp traffic. Southern Bay Corp, world builders for everyone, now serving Little Rock with the Arkansas Traffic Network. I'm Paul Weber.
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3: It will bring mostly sunny skies and toasty conditions with a high temperature of 100 degrees. Tonight will be clear and warm with a low of 79. Tomorrow expect scintillating sunshine and hot weather, also with a high of 100 degrees. Moving into Saturday, it'll be mostly sunny and very hot with temperatures approaching the record high of 104 degrees last seen in 2022, reaching a high of 103. Sunday will continue the trend of mostly sunny and very hot weather with temperatures nearing the record high of 107 set in 1943, reaching a high of 105 degrees. I'm AccuWeather meteorologist Jason Caterina.
0: And currently we're at 85 degrees right now, mostly sunny skies up above central Arkansas. And, of course, taking a look at the money news today. So the S&P 500 opened up in record territory. Dow and NASDAQ also rise. This is all because the PPI report was fairly tame when it came out this morning. The Dow is up 123 points. NASDAQ up 230 points at this point. So looking pretty good to start the day. As far as tomorrow here on the show, we'll have the Electric Cooperatives of Arkansas open for business spotlight, the Pat Saracen segment. Pulaski Special School District Superintendent Jeff Sen will join us as well, so looking forward to that. We'll have our final pair of Pentatonics tickets that you can win tomorrow on the show also. Hey, don't miss the Finnegan Show. Starts at 4 o'clock this afternoon, presented by the Minton Law Firm. And don't forget, first-time callers get Wayback Burgers. And we'll see you at 6 a.m. tomorrow morning.
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24: Drama in the West Bank. I'm Dave Anthony, Fox News. Israel's military has relocated a Palestinian man who'd been trapped inside his home for days, surrounded by Jewish settlers, who U.S. Ambassador to Israel Mike Huckabee called terrorists.
25: Huckabee, who's voiced support for Israeli settlements in the occupied West Bank, making the unusually critical comments after Israeli settlers besieged three Palestinian homes near Nablus, including one belonging to a dual U.S. citizen, trapping residents in their homes using rocks and tents and cutting off water and electricity. Huckabee posting on X, "There's no excuse for such thuggish behavior."
24: That's Fox's Lillian Wu. Israel's also continuing to attack Hezbollah in Lebanon and Hamas in Gaza, killing one of the terror group's senior commanders. As the standoff continues over the Strait of Hormuz, Iran's Joint Military Command said today that no vessel gets through without their permission. after months of attacks disrupting oil and other shipping.
5: Iran's foreign minister also says the U.S. has long miscalculated due to intelligence failures, now an even bigger miscalculation on the Strait of Hormuz. This came after President Trump posted yesterday on Truth Social, saying in part the USA has total control over the Strait of Hormuz. Our naval blockade is being called by everyone a wall of steel. Still less than 10% of the average number of pre-war vessels are passing through the strait.
24: Fox's Trey Yingst in Tel Aviv. There's more ICE controversy potentially coming after all the protests over immigration raids. The Department of Homeland Security plans to provide ICE with gloves that can deliver electric shocks to deal with anyone not complying. Border's R. Tom Homan tells Fox.
7: ICE officer assaults are higher than any other federal law enforcement agency in the nation. So they're just trying to protect themselves.
24: The Democrats don't like it.
9: Of course we are outraged.
24: New York Attorney General Letitia James vows if anyone gets hurt by these shock gloves, the state will take action. 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
14: Zoran Marxist Kami Mamdani. This is hilarious. They have a billboard up in Times Square. Has been named Florida's Economic Developer of the Year. 1.8 trillion economy. Record-breaking wealth migration. Florida Chamber of Commerce has officially launched the Times Square campaign naming Zoran Marxist Kami Mamdani as Florida's Economic Developer of the Year. We wanted to thank him for the jobs, the companies, the people that they're pushing out of New York. And a lot of them are coming to Florida, said Mark Wilson, CEO of the Chamber. And America's at a crossroads. Yeah, everybody I know is getting the hell out of there. Don't blame them.
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1: Some more big news today. Trump announced that Caroline Leavitt is resigning as White House press secretary.
2: They applaud. Mental dwarfism. Yeah,
1: apparently she's moving on to an easier job working as the press secretary for Taylor Farms Lettuce.
2: Oh. the old Taylor Farms Lettuce joke. That's good. Probably related to illegal aliens and, third world hygiene practices. They won't get into that, though. Not a chance. Well, a very good Thursday to you, and welcome back once again. We are, as always, at 888-630-9625. 888, that's 888. It's entirely toll-free to you, wherever you may be. 630-9625. Yesterday, I told you about a horrible story. Gavin Newsom judge let an illegal alien who had been arrested again and again, let him go the day before he committed murder in California with a big knife, and he butchered a 68-year-old man in his own front yard, Todd Stewart. The illegal alien from Venezuela was in the midst of robbing people, and he was going into people's garages, and he was dressed like a commando, I'm not kidding, with body armor and a helmet and a big knife. And when this 68-year-old man spotted the illegal alien from Venezuela rummaging through apparently his own property or his garage being creepy in his neighborhood, the 68-year-old man confronted him. And then the fellow, Marcos Irarte Valdez, pulled out a big knife and butchered him, according to multiple news reports, stabbed him to death and killed him. And Gavin Newsom lashed out at Donald Trump and at immigration law because they're pro-murder. More Democrats, more murder, more Democrats, more illegal alien gang members committing crimes everywhere you look. And the Democrats are fine with all of that. The people, the New York Post, where they actually cover the news, with the headline, Gavin Newsom appointed judge let criminal illegal immigrant walk free day before he allegedly butchered elderly man. Elderly man. An activist judge appointed by California Governor Gavin Newsom freed a criminal illegal immigrant just one day, before he allegedly, it's on video, butchered a retiree to death in his front yard. Contra Costa Superior Court Judge Nichelle Holmes, that's like Michelle but with an N, Nichelle Holmes released Marcos Irarte Valdez, 36 years old, a criminal illegal alien who holds citizenship in Spain, but not the United States, just before Irarte Valdez allegedly fatally stabbed Todd Stewart, 68, at Stewart's Martinez, California home last week. Irarte Valdez, who has been in the United States since 2007. That's how long is that, Michael? That's 19 years. 2007 was already in trouble with the law, and he was granted a pretrial release by Judge Holmes for a residential burglary case, just an illegal alien in the country illegally, when he was jailed last Tuesday for allegedly violating the terms of his home detention monitoring. And she said, well, what's the worst that could happen? She's a Democrat judge, a Gavin Newsom judge. She's a WOC, and that's all okay. Holmes was appointed to her post by Gavin Newsom in 2024. She shockingly let Irarte Valdez walk just about 24 hours before he allegedly committed the horrific killing of Stewart. And there he was, dressed in a helmet and camouflage body armor with a big knife and long sleeve and long pants. And it's a nice, warm California day. Nothing to see here. Holmes, the judge, described herself as a protester in a profile published in her law school alma mater in 2017. Nichelle Holmes takes a hands-on approach to fighting injustices and racial disparities in the justice system. She goes to work. See, that's what she put. That's the article posted on the University of San Francisco Law School website. She's a radical. She's in politics. She's not a jurist. She's not a legal mind. She's a left-wing person, and she's corrupt. And she, look, the Democrat Party policies get people killed. Gavin Newsom and Judge Holmes, they get Americans murdered because they're fighting for justice. I know they're advocates for criminals and illegal aliens, and they love Luigi Mangione. Just amazing. Coming to work every day and ensuring that that justice is served is my way of protesting, she said, right? Justice does not always mean a prison sentence, but I guess now we'll get a prison sentence now that the murder's been committed, or maybe not, maybe she'd want to let him go again. Sometimes it means a treatment program or intensive counseling. Sometimes it means dismissal. Sometimes it should mean the death penalty because, bring back old Sparky. Let's put this.

0: An amazing story out of the Southern Poverty Law Center. One of their chieftains indicted for stealing lots of money and funding hate groups that they're supposed to be opposing. CNN is pretending they have an exclusive when everybody got the story at the same time at a press conference, but that's pretty funny. In the meantime, let's go to the telephones, Michael. Let's go to Jeff, calling from beautiful Alpine, Texas. Jeff, you're on the Chris Plant Show.
1: Yeah, Chris, thank you for taking the call.
0: Yeah, you bet.
1: An alarming thought occurred to me recently. Mm-hmm. We can all agree that these socialist Democrats are enemies of America, I think. But the thing that occurred to me was enough of them are going to get elected to Congress to have sway, and hopefully not enough of them to Senate, but either way, they're going to have some sway. Mm-hmm. And so when they decide they're going to pull their power play, I think they're going to insist that some of their members get on very sensitive congressional committees like intelligence, armed services, whatever, where things are revealed that we don't want our enemies to know about. Mm-hmm. And, you know, what do we do to fight against that?
0: Well, that's a great question. You're thinking that these Bolsheviks who want to end the Senate and pack the Supreme Court and end the Electoral College and the rest, that they may not be people that we want to trust with sensitive national security secrets?
1: Well, yeah, and I don't, you know, if Adam Schiff was a disaster, these people would be. I mean, we would have Hassan Parker, or whatever his name is, with a seat at the table in all of those committees.
0: Well, yeah, you know, I got it. And he's not even running, but all of his allies are so
1: no,
0: many
1: I
0: of
1: know
0: his,
1: that.
0: Yeah.
1: But they're all loyal to him, you know?
0: Well, that's right. Yeah, and he's their spiritual leader since they have no actual spiritual leader. You're absolutely right. You raise a great point, and it's a great question. How do we ensure that they're not? We can assume that they're treacherous. It wouldn't be going out on too much of a limb to say that they're traitorous. And I got to, you know, the FBI is going to have to watch them very closely, I think. Which FBI?
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4: 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Key reading on inflation focused on prices. The wholesale level is out this morning.
5: The producer price index for July suggests inflation remained tame at the wholesale level. The PPI was flat after a decline in June reflecting lower energy prices, though oil and gasoline prices were elevated in July.
4: Fox's Ginny Casola. U.S. Ambassador Israel Mike Huckabee says the U.S. Embassy stepped in, rejecting claims the U.S. did nothing when a Palestinian family was harassed in a West Bank settlement. He called those responsible Israeli terrorists. The Fox weather forecast calls for clearing today in Des Moines for day one of the Iowa State Fair.
6: This year, we've got a brand new exhibit under the grandstand about America 250. So lots of things for you to see and do.
4: Jeremy Parsons, CEO of the fair. 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
7: 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A spokesperson for the judge's office confirmed Wednesday that White County Judge Lisa Brown died early Wednesday morning. Her passing came after a battle with cancer. Judge Brown was 59 years old. This was Brown's first term as county judge, although she was running unopposed for the office for a second term. Funeral arrangements have not yet been announced. A Watson Elementary School student is recovering after being hit by a car Wednesday morning near a bus stop on Geyer Springs Road in Little Rock. The incident happened near Dr. Marion Lacey Academy as students were making their way to school. Little Rock School District officials said the student suffered a minor foot injury after being hit by the vehicle. Officials say the child was treated and is doing well. And state police are investigating after Hoxie police found a body Tuesday. Police say 34-year-old James Frey was found near the People's Faith Tabernacle Church on Solons Road. No details about what happened to him have been released. Authorities say his body has been taken to the state crime lab to determine a cause of death. I'm KARK4's Laura Monteverdi from the News Radio 1029 KARN News Desk.
8: 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For today, high temperatures again near 100 degrees with an extreme heat warning in effect. That heat index 105 to 110 degrees. Tonight, 79 degrees. Friday, 101, mostly sunny. Saturday, 102, mostly sunny. Sunday, 103, and mostly sunny. I'm KRK Chief Meteorologist Todd Yacobian from the News Radio 1029 KARN Weather Center.
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0: The New York Post, which reports the news, they've got a headline. Hochul, the New York Democrat Governor Kathy Hochul. Hochul shells out over $7 million to cover legal bills for 1,400 migrant children in New York. In New York, that's the headline, all right? 1,400 migrant, and you only need legal bills if you're actually illegal, right? $7 million in legal bills, New York taxpayers. And there you go. Governor Kathy Hochul announced the Empire State will be shelling out over $7 million to cover the legal bills of more than 1,000 unaccompanied migrant children across New York. The parents just threw them out there because they don't really want them, apparently. $7.25 million in funding will cover an estimated 1,400 migrant kids facing removal proceedings, which means they're illegal, including about 250 in detention. And then Kathy Hochul discovered the story, right? And she posted the story on Twitter, and she wrote, "Damn right I did." She wrote, "Damn right I did," because, you know, if it's illegal, the Democrats support it. The Democrats want to fund illegal activity. They fund crime. They fund criminals. And that's the
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2: It has Democrats even more upset at ICE.
3: I'm Dave Anthony, Fox News. A Homeland Security plan to provide immigration officers with electric shock gloves next year. The ACLU calls that a recipe for public harm. New York Attorney General Letitia James says if anyone in her state is injured by those gloves...
4: Obviously, there will be a private right of action, as well as action from the state of New York. You can best be assured of that.
3: But Border Czar Tom Homan tells Fox it's a needed tool amid all the anti-ICE protests and anger over immigration raids.
5: You've seen the videos in the past year and a half, the fights on the street where officers are overwhelmed. This would be a tool they can use to make someone compliant.
6: The glove, or generated low output voltage emitter, is designed to deliver a pain stimulus up to 380 volts. The Kentucky company that makes it, Compliant Technologies, says it can help an officer gain compliance in seconds.
3: Fox's Mike Tobin. Iran's again insisting it controls the Strait of Hormuz. The day after President Trump again claimed the U.S. controls the waterway, Iran's Joint Military Command vows no ship can go through without permission.
7: The focus on Iran comes as we're also tracking developments between Israel and Lebanon. Talks are set to resume in September in Rome, aimed at normalizing ties between the two countries and disarming Iran-backed Hezbollah. Still, details have to be worked out about proposed security zones.
3: Fox's Trey Yingston, Tel Aviv. In the West Bank, Israel's military remains in conflict with Jewish settlers. The U.S. ambassador calls them terrorists for a conflict with some Palestinians surrounding their homes, trapping them inside, cutting off water and electricity. One Palestinian man trapped for days did get out today with the help of Israeli soldiers. As the Russia and Ukraine war continues, Poland's prime minister says they've thwarted a Russian plot to kill a Ukrainian-American citizen in Warsaw. A tropical storm has just formed in the Pacific named Lala, and by this weekend it could hit Hawaii.
8: People are preparing for what could be another, perhaps, landfall, whether tropical storm or hurricane.
3: Fox Weather's Craig Herrera. 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
10: 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McKenna later died from T-cell lymphoma, leaving his wife, Dina, and 2 daughters. Tunnel to Towers honored Sergeant McKenna. 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
11: 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A spokesperson for the judge's office confirmed Wednesday that White County Judge Lisa Brown died early Wednesday morning. Her passing came after a battle with cancer. Judge Brown was 59 years old. This was Brown's first term as county judge, although she was running unopposed for the office for a second term. Funeral arrangements have not yet been announced. A Watson Elementary School student is recovering after being hit by a car Wednesday morning near a bus stop on Geyer Springs Road in Little Rock. The incident happened near Dr. Marion Lacey Academy as students were making their way to school. Little Rock School District officials said the student suffered a minor foot injury after being hit by the vehicle. Officials say the child was treated and is doing well. And state police are investigating after Hoxie police found a body Tuesday. Police say 34-year-old James Frey was found near the People's Faith Tabernacle Church on Solens Road. No details about what happened to him have been released. Authorities say his body has been taken to the state crime lab to determine a cause of death. I'm KRK4's Laura Monteverdi from the News Radio 1029 KARN News Desk.
12: From the News Radio 1029 KARN Weather Center, I'm KRK Chief Meteorologist Todd Yacobian. For today, high temperatures again near 100 degrees with an extreme heat warning in effect. That heat index 105 to 110 degrees. Tonight, 79 degrees. Friday, 101, mostly sunny. Saturday, 102, mostly sunny. Sunday, 103, and mostly sunny. I'm KRK Chief Meteorologist Todd Yacobian from the News Radio 1029 KRN Weather Center.
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5: Everything is arbitrary and random and idiotic, and they don't know what they're talking about. But demonstrators have staged rallies at Indiana Fever Games for and against transgender inclusion after Fever guard Sophie Cunningham, who is a great civil rights leader, more important than Al Sharpton, that's for sure, in terms of civil rights, said in an ESPN article that she supports barring transgender girls. What is a transgender girl? Now, listen to what they've done to the language. Transgender girl is a boy. A transgender man or woman is a man. And they're all mentally ill, honestly. So Sophie Cunningham was just great. Article, she supports barring transgender girls and women from girls and women's sports. Now, that's because transgender girls and women are boys and men. And they use these words to muddy the waters because of their mental illnesses, honestly. They're butchering the culture, biology, science, language, everything turned upside down and set on fire with Molotov cocktails. The league's statement Wednesday says, today's meeting covered a wide range of topics, including ongoing discussions on transgender athletes and the continued hate and vitriol directed at players online. What are you're already veering off into loony land. We will continue to engage all league stakeholders. Take all your league stakeholders and sit on them, Potsy. Stakeholders in the coming weeks and months. We will approach these important conversations thoughtfully and in alignment with the values of our league. Nobody knows what the values of your league are because you don't know what they are yourselves. There are no immediate eligibility matters affecting the WNBA, and we strongly denounce the bad faith efforts to use these topics to demean or marginalize others. Again, biology, science, Supreme Court justice doesn't know what a woman is. She's a woman, and she doesn't know what a woman is. The league got together. They had a big meeting with stakeholders and all of these ridiculous things. WNBA has no publicly available policy governing eligibility of transgender or intersex athletes, is what ESPN is writing. They're pathetic, honestly. You know what it is? Every cell on every man's being is because of the patriarchy. We cracked the genetic code long ago. You know, XX and XY and all that good stuff. Males are XY chromosomes, female are XX chromosomes, and isn't that great stuff? And every cell in your body reveals that. Every hair on your body reveals that. And you know, if your burned up corpse is pulled out of the wreckage of a building fire, they can figure out what your gender was from the charred flesh and bones of your body left behind, because thanks to the patriarchy and white guys in America, all this was figured out long ago. But you guys are mentally ill. You're mental dwarves. And I don't care if you want to cross-dress, but don't make your cross-dressing part of my everyday life, because I don't want to spend this much time caring about you. I just want to live my life and be left alone. I'd be happy if you lived your life and wanted to be left alone too. But you don't want to be left alone. You want everyone else to be a part of your everyday mental struggles. Just amazing stuff. WNBA Commissioner Kathy Engelbert. She's Kathy Engelbert. I wonder if she's related to Engelbert Humperdinck. What do you think? Previously sent a memo to teams

0: saying the task force of WNBA team presidents and general managers would discuss the issue at the meeting, which was already scheduled. The WNBA, they have no guideline at all. They didn't before the meeting. They still don't after the meeting. And I think if Enes Kanter Freedom is prevented from playing as a woman in the WNBA, then he should sue you all for the whole $180 that you guys made last year. You know, the WNBA is subsidized by the NBA because it would be sexist not to. And shouldn't it be like the LNBA? Shouldn't it? Like the LGNBA, Lesbian Gay National Basketball Association? Because out of there, I guess there are a couple of straight women. And those are the ones that get beat up and they're being harassed by the lunatic coaches and all that good stuff. Man, oh man. All right, Michael, let's take a phone call. We can go back to completely ignoring the WNBA as we've always done. Let's go to Marty calling from the Ozarks, which is a wide open territory. Marty, you're on the Chris Plant Show.
1: Good morning. This is truly an honor. And real quick, that is one WNBA game I would pay to see with Enes Kanter Freedom.
0: Yeah, I agree. I agree.
1: Yeah. It would be amazing. Okay. Even if some of these DSA people are elected, I don't think that they can be seated. They cannot take the oath of office because you swear to uphold the Constitution. And Article 1, if I can remember right, establishes the Senate, and they want to abolish the Senate. So those cancel each other out.
0: Well, you know, they hate and they've waged war against the organization, call themselves the Oath Keepers, right? If you serve in the military, the police, you take the oath, and all enemies, foreign and domestic, and support and defend the Constitution of the United States. And you're right, they'd have to fake it and put their hand on, a dog training book rather than the Bible. They don't believe in the Constitution or the Bible or the United States of America. So, and they don't swear oaths, and if you're an oath keeper, they try to put you in prison. The Democrat Party is taking us down an awful road, aren't they, Marty?
1: Oh, my gosh. And that road needs to be under construction because they will not work. They will not work. I'm sorry.
0: Yeah, it's one ongoing pothole. It's it's good stuff. But you raise a great point, and you're right. I would watch a WNBA game with Enes Kanter Freedom and Royce White, and I think they should both play on the same team, Marty. I think one WNBA team should draft Enes Kanter Freedom and Royce White. Let's see, 6'10" and 6'8" men. Strong men at 6'8" and 6'10". I want both of those guys on the same WNBA team, and that's a game I'd watch. I'd DVR that. I'd watch it. I'd watch it in slow motion. I'd want instant replay on that. That'd be fun. And you're right. The commies of the DSA, the oath of office. They would never take the oath. They couldn't. I mean, you think they're going to take the oath of office and stand by the Constitution of the United States of America? They have to become oath keepers. I just don't think that's an option. We're in a terrible place because of the Democrats, the Democrat Party, which is not democratic at all. Thank you, Marty.
2: I'm transgender. I identify as sometimes identifying as a woman for purposes of basketball, professional basketball. I think I'd be unstoppable.
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0: Now, I don't know how many of you bought a Powerball lottery ticket yesterday. I bought a Powerball lottery ticket yesterday. I went to the, and I'm not going to embellish, I bought three Powerball. I don't normally buy three, but I bought three yesterday. Because the Powerball jackpot was over $1 billion yesterday. And I could use a new car. You know, my car is 10 years old. And I thought if I had $1 billion, I could buy a new car. So I went to the grocery store, and I went over to the counter where you get the lottery tickets, and you don't get them at every cashier. You get them at this desk over there. So I went over to the desk, and there's nobody there. There's nobody working there. And I stood there, and one of the guys, cashiers, he yells, he just went away for a minute. He'll be right back. And I said, okay. And I'm standing there by myself. And while I'm standing there for 10 minutes, it was more than a minute. And another lady came up behind me, and then another lady came up behind me. And we're standing there and kind of chatting, making small talk a little bit. And behind us at the cash register line, there is a little old woman. And I swear she was not 5 feet tall, probably 4 foot 10, 4 foot 10. And she came over, and I said, you should take this, the guy showed up. I said, you should take this lady in front of me. Take this lady in front of me. So, okay, she asked, 90 years old, if a day, asked for two packs of Marlboro Light 100s. Marlboro Light 100s. I said, that might stunt your growth. And this is the startling part. They were $30.72.
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3: News, I'm Gian Gelosi. A standoff continues in the Strait of Hormuz with Iran saying no vessel gets through without their permission.
4: This came after President Trump posted yesterday on Truth Social, saying in part the USA has total control over the Strait of Hormuz. Our naval blockade is being called by everyone a wall of steel.
3: That's Fox's Trey Yang's new Fox News polling shows Democrats have a good chance of flipping a Senate seat in Maine with Democrat Troy Jackson with a narrow lead over Republican Susan Collins.
7: This comes as Republicans have been working for months now to tie Jackson to the Democratic Socialists of America, telling voters this guy is just too progressive for the state of Maine. But voters say they're actually more worried about Collins' ties to President Trump, with more than half of the voters saying she's just too aligned with the president.
3: Fox's Alexis McAdams, America's listening to Fox News.
25: 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A spokesperson for the judge's office confirmed Wednesday that White County Judge Lisa Brown died early Wednesday morning. Her passing came after a battle with cancer. Judge Brown was 59 years old. This was Brown's first term as county judge, although she was running unopposed for the office for a second term. Funeral arrangements have not yet been announced. A Watson Elementary School student is recovering after being hit by a car Wednesday morning near a bus stop on Geyer Springs Road in Little Rock. The incident happened near Dr. Marion Lacey Academy as students were making their way to school. Little Rock School District officials said the student suffered a minor foot injury after being hit by the vehicle. Officials say the child was treated and is doing well. And state police are investigating after Hoxie police found a body Tuesday. Police say 34-year-old James Frey was found near the People's Faith Tabernacle Church on Solens Road. No details about what happened to him have been released. Authorities say his body has been taken to the state crime lab to determine a cause of death. I'm KRK4's Laura Monteverdi from the News Radio 1029 KARN News Desk.
26: 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For today, high temperatures again near 100 degrees with an extreme heat warning in effect. That heat index 105 to 110 degrees. Tonight, 79 degrees. Friday, 101, mostly sunny. Saturday, 102, mostly sunny. Sunday, 103, and mostly sunny. I'm KRK Chief Meteorologist Todd Yacobian from the News Radio 1029 KRN Weather Center.
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0: So you're going to stick your hand in a hole
3: to come into your county, countries, and then they're going to F your sisters and then your daughters. Who talks like this? Who talks like this? We're happy to destroy the white race, and then the B word, VI. You know, can I say that on radio? I don't even know anymore. Can't keep up with these rules.
4: You cannot say anything in right now until 10 o'clock at night. So we need to be super careful and warn everybody. This is your warning that this is some very, you know, rated R stuff.
3: Okay, but I can cuss on my podcast.
4: You can allude. You can allude to what is happening.
3: Allude to what? All right. What else am I missing here about this guy? That the streets should run red with the river of the blood of the... of landlords run red, the streets run red, America deserves 9/11, and you got a guy like El Sayed, and he's a highly sought after endorser, and he went absolutely nuts over the loss of Francesca Hung in Wisconsin the other night on his show, and here's what he sent.
5: Here's an article about the... Inside the mind of a late-deciding Crowley voter, a number of late-deciding Democratic primary voters who spoke to NBC News in Madison on Tuesday ended up voting for Crowley. One of them, Allie Plummer, said of Hong, "I really back a lot of what she's saying. The DSA label doesn't shy me away. You know, in fact, I probably would lean more towards that." Okay, I don't want to read this because I will kill myself with a gun in a video game. Okay, I don't want to hear this. I can't. I'm in a good mood overall. I want to put boomers in the machine, in the contraption. And not just boomers, like anyone that says that. I can't do it. That nothing triggers me to no end, like a guy who's like, "I really like Francesca Hong's policies, but I'm also a stupid guy who's in his diapers. And I will be Soylent Green one day because I'm so dumb." It's like pundit brain. I can't do it. I can't. You're going to catch me on voters. I don't like on voters. It's always our fault. It's always the campaign's fault. It's always our fault. We didn't try hard enough. Okay, we didn't try hard enough. That's what happened. We should have tried harder.
3: Did he also say that he with the Constitution, he said I think he said something to the effect, tell me if I'm right or wrong, Linda, I don't want to get it wrong, that he wipes his backside with the American flag and the average American is utterly depraved?
4: He said it about both things. He said he wanted to be very intimate with the Constitution because it was just a piece of paper, and he said that he would wipe his backside with the American flag.
3: Now, okay. Now, he's free to say that. We live in a free country, and there's a lot of dumb people now that have a microphone. Many years ago, I predicted... All right. Why did you not bleep? Did you hit the dumb button? Are you kidding me?
4: We got it. It's dumped. Yes, sir.
3: All right, can you give us the PG version when we get back? This way people will know what the heck you just did. They accidentally forgot to take out or bleep out a word. It's actually very funny. But we have something called a delay. And usually the delay, more often than not, is for Linda, which is kind of hard to believe, but it's true. Anyway... 800-941-SHAWN is our number. You want to be a part of the program. We got a lot coming up today, including your calls. Sarah Carter, our drug czar, will join us. Bruce Blakeman, New York's gubernatorial candidate. How is it possible that the polls were so off in Wisconsin? We'll check in with former Governor Scott Walker and much more coming up. Listen, everyone needs a personal safety security strategy. And that's where, okay, there are some instances only one option is going to do. If

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0: You know, this new batch of stuff with El Sayed's BFF Hassan Piker, I got to imagine, because they only won by 1 point. Now, we have the issue of the polls. We'll deal with that later, both in Michigan and in Wisconsin. How could they be so off? But Hassan Piker, known to say all of these things, and now I don't know why this was not known before the vote took place in Michigan in the primary. Probably El Sayed would have lost. You know, he calls, he says, yeah, kill them. Kill those MFers and murder those MFers in the streets. Let the streets soak in their effing red capitalist blood, dude. Democrats campaign with this guy? You got to be kidding me. I love Lenin. I love Fidel Castro. I like Che Guevara. He loves Mao. He dresses like him. They are genuinely effing heroes, he goes on to say. Wow. Pretty amazing. We want more immigrants to come into your countries, and then they'll blank your sisters and then your daughters. We're here to destroy the white race. B, you know, this is who the Democrats choose to platform and elevate. Wow. I wipe my backside with the American flag. Average American, utterly depraved. Wow. How come Democrats that didn't want this guy, they wouldn't say it publicly, but they were funneling money to try and defeat him. Why won't they speak out against this guy? Even El Sayed himself. This is now a big issue of radicalism, although they're trying to mask it. We'll go into more detail.
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14: I'm Ann Carrick. A battle of words and control over the Strait of Hormuz. Fox's Trey Yinks.
15: The Persian Gulf Strait Authority, an Iranian government agency, said Wednesday claims and repeated posts by U.S. officials that the Strait of Hormuz is no longer blocked do not change the reality. The Strait of Hormuz remains blocked and will not be reopened until Iran's conditions are accepted.
14: The president posting yesterday the U.S. has total control of the strait. White House Press Secretary Caroline Leavitt is stepping down from her role. Fox's Peter Ducey.
16: Leavitt says, since returning to the White House after the birth of my daughter, I have felt in my heart that I cannot be the best mom my two young children deserve while devoting the constant time, energy, and attention required of the White House press secretary.
14: Leavitt posting on social media the decision was bittersweet, and serving as press secretary was the honor and adventure of a lifetime. 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

0: right, our final moments with our nation's drug czar, the director of the White House Office of National Drug Control Policy, Sarah Carter, our old friend, is with us. Let me ask you, though, Sarah, what about the recidivism rate? I know people that have been in and out of rehab, you know, 10 times before either they get off it or die, because that's basically that's your choice. You either give up your addiction or the odds are high that you're going to die from some drug-related complication, overdose, whatever it happens to be.
1: Yeah, Sean, you're absolutely right. And that's the tragedy, right? That's why primary prevention has to be number one. We have to reach our children. We have to reach them, as Dr. Levin, our office, always says, before they jump in the river, before they put their toes in the river, before they start experimenting with these drugs, because nothing good comes from it. You gave a great analogy, you know, with alcoholism, which is very deadly for some people, destroys families, destroys lives. You know, when you have those receptors, when you become addicted and you're unable to unleash yourself from those shackles, it becomes very, very difficult. It's a long process. Sometimes it takes multiple times sometimes I've heard 5, 6, 7, 8 times going into rehab before people let it go. And if they don't let it go, you know, the choices are very, very narrow. And a lot of times it ends in death. And that's the tragedy. So we want to get the word out. We want to be there. This is why, you know, it's generational as well. We want to get families off of our streets. We want to protect children. We are a nation that is both tough, but is caring. And we are doing this so that we can actually save lives. We talk about housing first in the past. You know, that didn't work. The recidivism rate was through the roof. And a lot of addicts who have recovered have said to us, and these are personal testimonies, that they couldn't even believe coming to California, you know, that they would get keys to an apartment, to a motel room, where they could actually, you know, they didn't have to pay for it. They could go in and then they could just use drugs. And a lot of the people that were using with them would die. But there was no follow through. There was no oversight. It was like wasted taxpayer dollars leading to the deaths of Americans. That is not going to happen anymore in the United States. Not if we have anything to say about it. We're making sure that we give a roadmap to do things the right way. And well, Secretary Turner said we're pulling the money so that the fraud stops.
0: Sarah, you were made for this job. Our drug czar, she is the director of the White House Office of National Drug Control Policy. Keep up the great work, Sarah. I'd like to save lives. I put a high price on human life, and you do too. Keep it up. We appreciate it. Update us often. 800-941-SEAN if you want to be a part of the program. Though the headlines changed, unfortunately, the threats facing Israel, that remains. People that are sworn to Israel's destruction. And it's sad. What has happened is, you know, the headlines move on, but all the densely populated areas that were hit with these ballistic missiles, either from the Iranians themselves or their proxies, well, those homes are gone. People are homeless. People need bare necessities, humanitarian assistance, and that's food and water and shelter and clothing and medications. The elderly can't even get out, you know, to go see their doctor. Thank God the International Fellowship of Christians and Jews, they are stepping up to the moment that they're dealing with, and they're on the ground every single day providing life-saving aid. And, you know, and yet communities have to remain on alert. You know, when I went to Israel, I go to an underground bunker playground. Kids can't play outside because of all the rockets being fired into their town. It was a border town next to Gaza. I mean, it's just terrible. Parents wonder if they can send their kids to school safely. 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Please, in their time of need, as they fight for their survival, please help our friends in Israel. 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
5: Fox News, I'm John Saucier. Iowa Congresswoman and Republican Senate nominee Ashley Hinson, appearing on the Fox News Rundown podcast, pledging support a ban on congressional stock trading in the Senate.
6: Congress should not be a casino. It shouldn't be the best job in the world to trade on Wall Street with insider information. And so that's why I've led the charge, again, leading by example and selling all of my publicly traded stocks, and then making sure that other members of Congress can't do the same.
5: Meanwhile, in New York, a judge has temporarily paused New York City's new second home tax after several city homeowners have sued the government over this proposal. New York Republican gubernatorial candidate Bruce Blakeman criticizing New York City Mayor Zohran Mamdani on Fox Business.
7: His policies are destroying the economy of New York City and will hurt the whole state. So I will have to keep him in check, and I will keep him in check. I know what to do.
5: The mayor calling the tax beneficial for working New York City residents. 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
1: Yeah, can you fill her up with news, please?
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1: Can I get all three?
0: Absolutely. You want me to check your weather?
1: Yeah, please.
0: All right, let's see. Weather looks a bit cloudy. Uh-oh.
1: What's wrong?
0: I see you got a traffic tie-up on the main drag.
1: Oh, that's gonna cost me.
0: Not if you take a left on Main, turn right at the second light, bring you right back out to the main road. Just beyond the backup.
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3: We have some moderate traffic along I-30 eastbound as you get on the I-40 in North Little Rock, so do be careful there. Also be careful around the 430 interchange and I-30 westbound in Southwest Little Rock as well. Quite a bit of congestion there. That's a look at your traffic. Buckle up and be safe. 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On the Arkansas Traffic Network, I'm John Runyon.
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0: Yes, indeed, ladies and gentlemen. God bless you all. God bless our beloved country. Welcome to hour number two of today's Steve Finnegan Show with me, your professor of democracy. Lots to talk about, folks. Just a couple of things I want to briefly re-mention. One of them is, you know, that we have been closely monitoring with attorney Bud Cummings, the situation with the Brian Malinowski case. That's a promise I made to you, the listeners, I made to the Malinowski family. Well, the judge that was assigned, and like I said, this gentleman is probably one of the most erudite, logical thinking judges that I've seen. And, you know, I read his decisions that he's rendered so far in the Malinowski case. And as logical and concise as they were written and analytically, they were also written where you didn't have to have a law degree to understand. He wrote without using a plethora of legal terms in his decisions. So President Trump has now nominated Judge Lee Rudofsky to become an appeals court judge on the Eighth Circuit Court of Appeals, which I think is wholeheartedly is wonderful for our country, because this man is truly, I believe at this point, I would call him Supreme Court material. Now, like I said, the last hour, a lot of times the way your ticket to the Supreme Court, you know, you start as a district judge, you get on the appellate court, and then you go to the Washington, D.C. Circuit Appellate, which is what they call Supreme Court light, and then from there to the Supreme Court. But that's, you know, a president, whether he or her, it's their own prerogative under our Constitution. You know, you don't have to be have prior experience as a judge, and the president could put you on the Supreme Court. Now, usually that doesn't happen. Now, here's how it affects the Malinowski case. Bud confirmed for me today that the trial date now has been set because they did away with the action. And we talked to, I don't want to rehash that whole part of it. But after that was dismissed, then the what's remaining on the wrongful death suit against the federal government and the ATF was set for trial on it to begin on August 3rd, 2027, next year, so next August. Now, I highly doubt Judge Rudofsky is going to still be a district court judge because he's going to be on the Eighth Circuit Court of Appeals, which means, one, the president will get to appoint a new district judge for us here in Central Arkansas in the Eastern District. And there are other judges that are very competent here on our district judges. So we'll see. But we'll continue to monitor that. There's no real new developments going on. Now, there is another public service announcement that I want to give out. Unfortunately, this is the result of a domestic disturbance which occurred out in Lone Oak County outside any city limits. So the Lone Oak County Sheriff's Department responded to a domestic disturbance this morning on Julia Chambers Drive. Upon arrival, some of the witnesses told the deputies the alleged suspect, who is 41-year-old Lucas Underwood, was hiding in a camper, and the deputies went in to investigate. He was not there. They searched the area, but they could not find him or locate him. So since this morning, they went and they've gotten an arrest warrant for Lucas Underwood. He has been charged with aggravated assault on a household or family member. Now, this is indeed a felony charge, ladies and gentlemen. And Mr. Underwood is known to carry a firearm. So you're not, please don't try to confront this gentleman yourself. You're better off calling 911 and telling, you know, hey, I just saw the guy wanted Lucas Underwood. Now, if you don't know him, This is the best description I can give you. Moderate build, white male, with a full beard and mustache in his picture that I've seen posted. But he has a hat and sunglasses on. So, you know, a 41-year-old guy, he doesn't have any gray that I could notice in his hair and his facial hair that was exposed, but he had sunglasses on, so I don't know what color his eyes are, but he's medium build guy, so whatever you do, do not confront him. Now, if you missed it, because I did Are You Smarter Than a Democrat in the second hour last Thursday, I decided that we'd give the first hour of the show a shot at Are You Smarter Than a Democrat? So today's question was, President Roosevelt signed the Social Security Act into law on August 13th, and how old is Social Security today? And Glenn was able to get that right. It was 91 years old today. President Roosevelt signed that into law, the Social Security Act, on August 13th, 1935. And that reminds me, I was laughing a little bit, ladies and gentlemen. You know, I started yesterday telling you that, you know, I have been telling you that this is the most important and consequential election that we're going to face. And I said we're 83 days out yesterday. And so today I'm sitting in my office and I'm listening to Hannity before I came on. And lo and behold, Hannity got out there and said, it's 82 days till Election Day today. And of course, that is correct. And I was laughing. I said, well, flattery is indeed the better part of valor. Now, one of the other things I was asking, and I got a lot of text messages in that I have not gotten to do yet. But I'm just doing a little bit of a poll question of the day. What's your feelings on Election Day, going back to Election Day rather than election week or 2 weeks? And here in Arkansas, it's 2 weeks, basically, is when you can early vote. And then in some states, ladies and gentlemen, it's election months. There are actually some of the states will open up early voting in September through October and then up to Election Day in November. So do you think we should go back to Election Day, one day of voting? Now, some people have speculated that they should make Election Day a national holiday so everybody that can be off is off and they can go back and do that. I have my own mixed feelings. I'm going to hold my opinion and give you folks, like I said, if you want to text in, yeah, Steve, I think we should have early voting, or no, I think we should go back to just Election Day and have it a national holiday. 501-403-5276 is the American Leak Detection text in or call in line. Of course, I will welcome your calls if you want to be on the air to discuss your thoughts. That's fine, too. Now, we're almost up to the traffic break. And when we come back, I want to briefly mention Cersei has now joined Mayflower and Cabot as far as canceling their contract with Flock cameras. Now, lo and behold, this morning I happened to be watching the Fox Business Channel after I got done listening to Toby, and the CEO of Flock was on Fox Business with Stuart Varney this morning, and obviously there are problems, ladies and gentlemen, and more cities are canceling. But believe it or not, when we did the story last week about Mayflower and I told you about deflock.org and you can actually look up, we have, in spite of the fact that Mayflower, Cabot, and now Cersei canceling their Flock cameras, we actually have more Flock cameras in use here in Arkansas today than last week. We're sitting right now at 3,496 cameras. Of course, most of those are Flock, 91%, and then Motorola, Leonardo, and 12 others are in use, but overwhelmingly it's Flock. All right, let's check in on that traffic.
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3: Good afternoon, I'm John Runyon. Here's your Southern Bancorp traffic. Well, it looks like there's an accident on I-40 westbound. It's over on the left shoulder just before you get to Maumelle, so do be careful there. We do have some moderate to heavy traffic around I-30 westbound, the 430 interchange in southwest Little Rock as you head towards Bryant, and moderate to heavy traffic around North Little Rock and that bridge there on I-32. That's a look at your traffic. Buckle up and be safe. Southern Bancorp, wealth builders for everyone, now serving Little Rock. On the Arkansas Traffic Network, I'm John Runyon.
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11: Ladies and gentlemen, the only health care I get outside of the Central Arkansas VA health care system is with my good friends now, Drs. J.R. and Tanya Crabtree. As you know, been through a couple back surgeries and other injuries, had the neuropathy and radiculopathy in my legs and my feet. And after that first car accident, it was really bothering me, and a friend said, hey, you need to go up and take a look at, let Dr. Crabtree take a look at you at Arkansas Upper Cervical. And I was very glad I took that advice. I am still a patient myself at Arkansas Upper Cervical, and they have truly helped me. They go through this special additional training that they do to work on upper cervical issues especially. So, folks, if you're having problems with anything like this, these are two doctors that believe in holistic healing. Although when I showed Dr. Crabtree the radiology report after the car accident, the second one on the hip, he looked at me and he was like, Steve, there's nothing I can do for this. You need a new hip. And that kind of honesty and integrity is how they treat all their patients. They will take great care of you, folks. It's very easy to get a hold of the good docs. You give them a call at 501-279-2009, or you can get them on their website, which is also easy to read. Remember, it's turnmypoweron.com, and that ties into their belief about how God has created the human body to heal itself, and sometimes it just needs a little bit of help. So turnmypoweron.com, or again, 501-279-2009. All righty, folks. Welcome back. So I didn't get to too many of the text messages. Anyway, a lot of you have texted in, though. Some are saying that you think we should go to Election Day with a federal holiday. Some have also said that, no, I think we should just go back to Election Day and not a federal holiday. There's enough federal holidays. So I'll try to total this up by the end of the show today, and then I'll give you folks a report back. If you're just joining us, of course, the question of the day today is, do you think we should return to one-day voting? Whatever your opinion is on that, or do you like early voting? It's like I said, I have mixed feelings. I'll probably get into my own view tomorrow when we come on the air. But nonetheless,

0: A lot of you are texting in on that to the American Leak Detection text in line, 501-403-5276. Of course, I will take your calls on this. Now, again, if you're just joining us, we're going to have Professor Rob Steinbuch on after we come back from the bottom of the hour news. If you missed the interview with Jay Robertson from Opportunity Arkansas, Max has already got the first hour of today's show up on the podcast, and you're welcome to see it there. Now, I touched on this yesterday. The fake news media and the Democrats love to talk about how the Republicans are having a civil war. Well, I promise you, ladies and gentlemen, the civil war that's going on with inside the Democrat Party right now is a whole lot worse. Now, Peggy Flanagan is the current lieutenant governor with Tampon Timmy up there in Minnesota, and she's even more radical than Tampon Timmy ever hoped to be. She's a full-blown communist. So she walked away with the election. There was six opponents, and she came out with the win. And now the Chuckles, who was backing the Democrat establishment candidate, was Representative Angie Cray, who's actually was born in Helena, Arkansas. She got transferred up to Minnesota with her job and married a woman and adopted a kid while she's up there. And this was considered the moderate candidate that Schumer spent millions of dollars on, and she lost. Now, interestingly enough, Michelle Tafoya won on the Republican side over Adam Schwartz. But here is something that's interesting. When you pivot to the governor's race, the current senator, Amy Klobuchar, is stepping down from the Senate. She wants to be governor. She had six opponents, too, against her, but it wasn't even close. Klobuchar won over her six opponents with 89.1% of the vote. Now, on the Republican side, it was the Speaker of the House, a lady named Lisa DeMuth, who defeated MyPillow guy, Mike Lindell. Now, Lisa DeMuth is a very formidable candidate. She's a conservative person. Now, I want to draw the difference. The Democrats nationwide, and especially in Minnesota, were just gushing over Amy Klobuchar being the first woman to head up a major party's race. Well, wait a second. The House Speaker of the House from Minnesota, Lisa DeMuth, I don't think she's at all confused about this, ladies and gentlemen. She's a woman. She's also a woman. I hate using this because we're all God's children made in his image. But to use the Democrats' preferred terminology, she's a woman of color. Now, I want to get a little bit more into that in a second. But before I move on, is I think where Mike Lindell absolutely lost this race, even in Minnesota, which tends to be a little bit more liberal than us down here in Arkansas, is he was proposing 6 months of amnesty for illegals. And that just was not in the cards. Republican and conservative voters do not want that. And that's what I think definitely cost him the election, as opposed to also to give Lisa DeMuth credit where credit is due. She is quite the accomplished woman. Now, like Barack Obama, who is always referred to as the first black president, when I said Lisa is a person of color, she was in the same situation that Obama was in. She has a white mother and a black father. And but you're not referred, the Democrats in the fake news media, ladies and gentlemen, are not referring to her as the first black woman to head up a major party ticket for governor in Minnesota. Guess what they're calling her? Anybody want to take a guess? Biracial. She's not the black. She's the biracial candidate for governor. I never heard them refer to Mr. Obama as the biracial. So I find that very interesting indeed, that the liberals, I guess if they didn't have any standard, they would have none. But anyway, nonetheless, she's married to a husband and they have four children together, and she is not confused about anything. But that's just part of the Civil War. Now, I told you about Plattner. We talked about the Nazi communist running for governor up there in Maine. But ladies and gentlemen, the Republicans, I told you about this, and once again, my sources were pretty good. Now, the Republicans are rebranding the replacement. I told you he threw a bottle of water at his fellow Democrat senator when he was president of the Senate up in Maine, and his darn name just went out of my head. I can't remember it, but the replacement for Plattner. But nonetheless, the Republicans, I saw today in an article, they're bringing up the fact that they're calling him Plattner 2.0. And the other thing about him was he married his second cousin, or at least produced two sons with his second cousin. So his children are siblings and third cousins at the same time, sharing the same grandparents. You can't make this up. Of course, we'll get into a little bit about Luigi Mangione and what happened today, but when we come back, we should have attorney Rob Steinbuch. I'll be back after the bottom of the hour news, everyone.
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9: Fox News, I'm John Saucier. President Trump claiming the Navy has total control over the Strait of Hormuz. Iran says it's closed and won't reopen until the United States meets a list of demands, including reparations. Vice President J.D. Vance on Fox says Iran is not committed to peace.
10: The Iranians sometimes make commitments that they don't honor. They make a deal, they don't honor the deal.
9: Energy Secretary Chris Wright says 9 million barrels of oil are coming through the Strait every day, but data from analytics firm Kepler shows traffic is at a three-month low. The Republican Senate race in South Carolina is now a runoff between Senator Darlene Graham and Congressman Ralph Norman. Norman on Fox Business says he thinks Graham just doesn't have the experience.
11: It's interesting that, you know, she's never had a record. I like her, but it's somebody that is not, you can't train on the job with something this important.
9: Senator Graham took on her role as senator following her brother Senator Lindsey Graham's passing in July. 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
21: Good afternoon, I'm John Runyon. Here's your Southern Bancorp traffic. Well, they're still working that accident on I-40 westbound over on the left shoulder near Maumelle. It's backed up traffic quite a bit, almost back to North Little Rock. A moderate congestion along 630 westbound in Little Rock, also around the I-30 and 430 interchange in southwest Little Rock. That's a look at your traffic. Buckle up and be safe. Southern Bancorp, wealth builders for everyone, now serving Little Rock. On the Arkansas Traffic Network, I'm John Runyon.
0: Welcome back, everyone, to the Steve Finnegan Show. And my goodness, there is so many of you have texted in to today's question. And I'm going to ask my next guest, attorney Rob Steinbuch, of course, professor of law at the Bowen School of Law here at UA Little Rock. See you on Arkansas TV every once in a while, Rob, and writing a column for the Arkansas Dem Gaz. Busy man.
22: I try. Brother, and of course, mine alone.
0: Yes, and I know you like to say that. Rob, I today's question of the day was, do you think we should go back to just one day voting? And then, of course, with the limited for absentee ballots, like if you're going to be traveling or a member of the military, what do you think?
22: You know, I call this the Captain Crunch Crunchberry problem, which is you might remember the wonderful cereal with no nutritional value, Captain Crunch, and then they improved upon it by putting in Crunchberries. And of course, there was nothing berry about them other than the color. And then they came out with a Crunchberry cereal, which was just the Crunchberry, and it was too much Crunchberry and not enough Captain Crunch. In fact, there was no Captain Crunch. And so, you know, I think that when you have voting, having a little bit of leeway for the people who can't make it to the polls necessarily on a Tuesday makes some sense. Having absentee ballots for people who physically are not capable of getting to the polls makes some sense. But once you start extending that too far, it becomes the Crunchberry problem.
0: Yes.
22: So I don't think necessarily it should be restricted very tightly to only the Tuesday of voting. But what we've sort of morphed into, another analogy, is the RoboCop series. The first RoboCop movie, you remember, he had like four programs. And then in the next movie, he had 100 programs. And it was done to demonstrate that you can overdo it. And they overdid it. And we've overdone it. So we need to dial it back. Maybe not back to zero, but we need to dial it back.
0: Yeah, I definitely think so. And That is a great analogy. Now, I'll make you laugh. When my brother and I were kids, my grandmother, my mom's mother, would buy my brother and I boxes, as well as my cousins, of Captain Crunch. And that was my favorite cereal as a kid. And I remember Captain Crunch with Crunch Berries, and then the Crunch Berries only. But your friend has now dropped 10 pounds. I got the lose weight fatso speech from the doc, because my A1C was creeping up, and she said, you don't want to get into the pre-diabetic. And so I've been serious. And they have a class at the VA called the MOVE class, and they help you with making better choices for meals and limiting stuff. And one of the things the dietitian said was, look at the amount of added sugar to cereals. And I was in the grocery store, and I picked up a box of Captain Crunch and looked at how much added sugar is in there, and I had to put it back on the shelf, Rob.
22: the sugar cereals, which is what they are, I don't eat them. I really don't. There are a few things that folks can do to really improve their health with not a lot of work, and one of them is reducing processed sugar, and that's in candy bars, it's sugared cereals, it's soda, just huge amounts. And I stopped drinking sweet tea several years ago when I saw somebody make it at a local restaurant. Mm-hmm. And he walks over with this huge pitcher of sugar, and I said, what's that? He goes, well, it's the sugar for the tea. I said, well, how many containers is that for? He goes, well, just the one. And that was when I started cutting down my sweet tea.
0: And you know what? I was like you. I've eliminated sugar out of my coffee. I don't put it in my iced tea anymore. And I know this is a little bit deviation off of our original subject, but I'm sure there are other listeners that are saying, I didn't know that. The added sugar, even in Cascadian Farms, because I try not to eat anything GMO if I can have anything to do with it. And then I started looking, and there was even 8 grams of added sugar on the Cascadian Farm stuff.
22: Yep. It's a lot of things. One other thing you can do in general, folks can do for their general health, it may sound odd, it's buy a $25 Waterpik. It doesn't need to be Waterpik brand, but you know, Waterpik became the name, like Kleenex is for tissue. Mm-hmm. And you buy some. I buy it off of Amazon. I buy a new one every year or so because they get a little grimy. $25, you get a plug-in Waterpik, and you use it. And it's not only good for your teeth. There are all sorts of diseases that you can get that start out in the mouth, and that's a very good health tip.
0: Yeah. Heart disease, a lot of it starts in the mouth.
22: That's right.
0: People don't realize bacteria traveling to the heart. But all right, as promised, you and I have talked a little bit about this previously. State Senator Dan Sullivan from Jonesboro, a good friend of both of ours, sponsored Act 372, more commonly known as the library law. And when I was telling folks you were going to be on, I used this analogy that, you know, when I was a kid, you could not buy an adult magazine. It was not kept on the shelf. They kept it behind the counter, covered up. And what this law did was force librarians, in a lot of cases, and libraries to cover up the adult material and not provide it to children.
22: Yeah, look, it's a very simple law, and the histrionics that have developed around it is comical. The law does a few things. One is it says you can't give to children things that are essentially obscene to them, meaning it wouldn't necessarily be obscene for an adult, but we have different standards for children. And we have these exceptions in the law for teachers and librarians, and those are the people often around kids. Now, thank goodness, for the most part, they're very good people. But you don't think a bad apple can slip in there every once in a while? So we set up that standard, and I've heard people say, oh, well, how are we going to know? How are you going to know? How are you not going to know? I mean, just look at the books, right? And the law is really strict in what it punishes. What I mean by that is not strict like you got to watch out. You really got to jump through some hoops to violate that law. It has, as the Court of Appeals aptly pointed out, it has two mens rea sections. One, knowledge of what's in the book, and two, knowledge that it's going to a minor. That wasn't by accident. I helped work on that section, and the goal was to make sure that we are not punishing people by accident, and the law is very clear on that. The other thing that the law does of note, or another thing, is it says the decisions about what ultimately stays in a library or doesn't stay in a library, that's up to the elected officials that oversee that library. So like a school library is overseen by the school board, and a local library is generally the quorum court, the county government. Now, that has, as a general matter, always been the law, because government bureaucrats are answerable to the elected officials. But it never really seemed to operate that well. And the bureaucrats said, we're in charge, we're the experts, you know, like Soviets often said. And this law makes clear that the decision ultimately is by the elected officials. And I have had good people, smart people say to me, yeah, but maybe the librarians know better than the elected officials. And my response was, maybe, meaning I don't know who knows better. I know which process is democratic, meaning maybe the librarian knows better, maybe he or she doesn't, but how do I exercise my franchise over the librarian who, after all, works for me, you, and every taxpayer?
0: Yes.
22: And that is through the elected officials. So do elected officials make dumb decisions sometimes? Absolutely. And then you know how you fix that? You vote the bums out and you vote new ones in. And so that is the democratic process. No one claims that they are the experts. Everybody recognizes that the elected officials are the ones responsible to the people. And it's the bureaucrats that don't like that, because they have to let go of some of the power that they've taken, somewhat inappropriately, by the way, by just accretion, by grabbing it and standing in a position to suggest that nobody could question their decisions. Of course, libraries don't have all the books in the world, and there was an opinion from the Fifth Circuit that preceded our Eighth Circuit decision that really was rather clever, and it said, you know, you people claim, I have the right to read anything I want at the library. Really? Go walk into the library and ask them where they have their Holocaust denial section. Of course, there is none, because people have written books on Holocaust denial, but it's crackpottery, and so libraries don't carry that stuff. Also, ask them, you know, where the Playboy is. I don't know, is Playboy even a thing anymore? You and I knew it.
0: I don't know. That was one of the magazines I was thinking of, Playboy and Penthouse, that were always behind the counters at convenience stores.
22: Exactly. So those things aren't carried by libraries either. So this, you know, everybody needs to take a deep breath. The people in charge of libraries and every other aspect of local government are the elected officials, and this law simply makes that clear.
0: Now, Rob, I have a couple more questions, and I want to bring up from your article, but we're up against that traffic break. Can you hold on through the traffic break?
22: I'll do it.
0: Okay.
22: I'll do it.
0: All right, folks, we're going to check the traffic, and then I'll be back with attorney Rob Steinbuck after the traffic. 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
21: Good afternoon. I'm John Runyon. Here's your Southern Bancorp traffic. Well, they're still working that accident on I-40 westbound over on the left shoulder near Maumelle. It's backed up traffic quite a bit, almost back to North Little Rock. A moderate congestion along 630 westbound at Little Rock, also around the I-30 and 430 interchange in southwest Little Rock. That's a look at your traffic. Buckle up and be safe. Southern Bancorp, wealth builders for everyone, now serving Little Rock. On the Arkansas Traffic Network, I'm John Runyon.
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0: Thank you, ladies and gentlemen, and welcome back to the Steve Finnegan Show. And joining me as my guest is my good friend, Professor Rob Steinbuch. And now, Rob, one of the analogies you made, now I'm going to date both of us a little bit. Did you have to read George Orwell when you were in high school, 84, and Animal Farm?
37: Absolutely.
0: We got into that big discussion. Yeah, that was some that I had to read. And I had the most recent person that texted in said, yes, Steve, I graduated in 2008 from high school, and we still were required. He had to read Animal Farm. He didn't read 1984. But in your article, you made a reference, and that brought back some memories, old Ray Bradbury in Fahrenheit 451. Yeah. And that was actually written in 1953. So I doubt the kids are reading that one. What do you think?
37: I suspect you're right. I don't know what the curriculum is these days. Those were really interesting texts, kind of remarkable that we read them at that time, and it was a good thing.
0: Yes.
37: I hope they're reading comparable stuff, if not the same, these days. I don't know.
0: Yep. But anyway, folks, if you've never read Fahrenheit 451, it's a dystopian novel, kind of like Orwell did, but Ray Bradbury, he wrote science fiction, a lot of different genres. And in this case, there were so-called firemen that went back and were responsible for censoring. And I think Bradbury was concerned. Of course, now we know that Senator McCarthy from Wisconsin was right about the communist infiltration. We're seeing that with our friends, the Chinese, happening today, but he was worried about books being banned and what happened in Nazi Germany and in the Soviet Union so shortly thereafter World War II.
37: Yeah, look, I mean, this is what the problem, the accusation of this law was, oh, they're banning books. Nobody's banning any books, and the lefties need to, you know, take a check on their face melting, because this is just about what should the library be carrying. And there are two issues. One is they should not be making available to children books that are highly inappropriate for them. And I've seen some of these books. I've made the joke that they're sexual, by the way, and they sometimes have images mm-hmm. that they draw out with sexual positions. And the joke that I made was I brought a notepad in and took notes because I was learning new stuff. But the reality is, right? I mean, some of this stuff should not be made available to kids.
0: It's just inappropriate for a child of that age.
37: It's just inappropriate. Now, if a parent wants to buy a book and show that book to the kid, that's up to them. And I'm not going to interfere with that relationship. But that's a private activity, and this is a public library, and a public library should be maintaining a minimal level of decency. I don't think that's asking for too much. The books aren't banned. The books exist. The books are available. Adults can get them. If adults, parents want to interact with their children with this material, that's on them. But it shouldn't be that this stuff is laid out for kids. And often, you know, kids are dropped off at the library. Nothing wrong with that. But given that normal behavior, the libraries take on a partial role of, you know, what is it called? Parentis locus or something like that, right? Meaning they need to make sure that the same way, by the way, they wouldn't have electrical outlets with bare wire sticking out of them. Yeah, you need to make sure the places are safe. And some of these books are just not appropriate for kids, and they need to be segregated from the kids' sections so that kids don't have access to them. And similarly, kids shouldn't be able to run around anywhere in the library unattended to and have access to this kind of material. I don't think that's asking for too much. That's common sense. That's the type of common sense that prevailed throughout this country for centuries, frankly. And unfortunately, yes, we've gotten to the point that even reasonable regulation of this type, people start pulling their hair out and claiming that books are being banned.
0: You know what I think? You know what I think it comes down to, Rob, is the leftists are a whole lot louder. And, of course, the media, most media, not all of us, of course, project that to the people. But I want to believe in my heart of hearts. That's why I differentiate between the Democrats and the Democrat communists, that most people still have some good common sense in this country. And it's time to stand up to the ones that don't and say, you know, sorry, you have gender dysphoria. You have a mental illness. No, it's not appropriate to give pornographic material to a 10-year-old child. Although, my goodness, Rob, that's another difference from you and I growing up. We didn't have that little phone in our pocket that can access the internet either. But before we go, I want to pick the professor legal mind for a second. I don't know if you've heard it or not, but Cersei joined Cabot and Mayflower. Now, Cabot said they're going to review. Mayflower and Cersei are going to do away with their flock cameras.
37: I saw that, yes.
0: And most of this audience is, there's a few that thinks, you know, yeah, it's a good law enforcement tool. I know some of the people, but, you know, the fact that it was compromised and hacked and information. Well, the CEO of Flock was actually on Stuart Varney's show today and saying that obviously they're realizing they're losing contracts, probably not just here in Arkansas, but across the country. They want to cut the standard data storage down from 30 days to 70 days. Records tied to an investigation can be stored longer. The police can limit what other agencies can search for, but every search must now include a reason or a case number is some of the privacy changes. So any thoughts on that and whether you think there's some legal pending before the Supreme Court on the legality of the use of these flock cameras and see if you had any thoughts.
37: Yeah, my biggest concern about the flock cameras and other companies similar is that the mistakes, right? I've seen several videos where cops pull over someone and they say you're in a stolen car and, you know, get on your knees. And I get that, but that's a problem, right? If we're stopping people with clearly, well, in retrospect, erroneous information, I don't think the cops are doing it knowingly, obviously, right? They're getting that information from the system. That's a problem. And if that's going to be ongoing, well, we need to dial back the use of the system because we can't tolerate that kind of behavior. Incidentally,
0: yes,
37: as you might recall, I wrote a column about how a guy down in Whitehall went in to ask about their equivalent. They have some other company, but about their equivalent of these video cameras in town. 80-year-old guy. He says, I want to make a FOIA request. They incorrectly tell him, you're not allowed to. You got to write it down. You don't. And then they arrest the guy. 80 years old.
2: Wow.
37: 80 years old. That's
0: well,
37: the
0: Rob,
37: mayor of Whitehall.
0: You know that movie, God that bless. Music means we've come to the end of the show. I appreciate you being on. All righty, folks.
37: God
0: don't forget Toby at 6 tomorrow morning. I'll be back for First Amendment Friday at 4.
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10: The U.S. will come out stronger. I'm Lisa Lucera, Fox News. That's Vice President J.D. Vance's take on the Iran conflict. He predicts the Strait of Hormuz will be open and oil and gas prices will stabilize, but he tells Fox's Will Cain.
11: The Iranians sometimes make commitments that they don't honor. They make a deal, they don't honor the deal.
10: The goal of the conflict, he says, is ensuring Gulf countries can send oil and gas through the world economy and ensuring Iran never gets a nuclear weapon. This says the Pacific-based aircraft carrier USS George Washington is heading toward the Middle East as reports have emerged of mental health and supply issues aboard the long-deployed USS Abraham Lincoln. Lincoln has been deployed a record-setting 240 days. A guilty plea expected tomorrow from Luigi Mangione in the federal case, accusing him of stalking and killing the UnitedHealthcare CEO outside a hotel in Midtown Manhattan in December 2024.
12: Mangione faces two federal interstate stalking charges resulting in the death of UnitedHealthcare CEO Brian Thompson in 2024. A senior Justice Department source tells Fox News there is no plea deal and the DOJ is seeking the maximum penalty of life in prison without parole. In other words, Mangione is expected to plead guilty tomorrow without anything promised in return.
10: Fox's Brian Yenis have been had in federal court. Mangione also faces state charges, but under New York state law, a state prosecution could be barred if the federal case is resolved, though it's not automatic. Fire crews in central England battling several fires after the UK recorded its hottest day of the year. The fires across the West Midlands burned several homes to the ground, and a fire official says they have been one of the most significant incidents the region's fire service has ever dealt with. Britain is experiencing its fifth heat wave of the year, with the first recorded in May. 2026 has now had a record 4 days with temps of nearly 97 degrees or more. 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
2: 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A deadly accident now under investigation in North Little Rock. Officers found a man dead in the middle of Highway 161 around 9 last night. Police are not releasing the identity of the victim at this time. They say the driver stayed at the scene to talk with officers. A Watson Elementary student is recovering after being hit by a car. Little Rock police say the child was hit near a bus stop close to Dr. Marion Lacey Academy yesterday. Staff and parents were sent a message saying the child was treated for a minor foot injury and is doing well. North Little Rock police are urging drivers to slow down in school zones and around school buses. It's illegal to ignore a bus's flashing lights and extended stop signs. Drivers are encouraged to pay extra attention with students going back to class and to get rid of any distractions. And a new initiative is being launched to prevent gun tragedies involving children. The National Firearm Industry Trade Association is introducing Project Child Safe to Pulaski County and Little Rock leaders. The association recommends storing all guns in gun safes, lock boxes, or with cable-style locks. It's been just over a month since a child was accidentally killed when an unattended gun was found by another child and fired in Pulaski County. I'm KRK's Sincere Tonsil from the News Radio 1029 KARN News Desk.
3: From the News Radio 1029 KRN Weather Center, I'm KRK and Fox 16's meteorologist Juliana Cullen. We'll have clear skies tonight as temperatures drop down in the 70s and 80s. It'll be warm and muggy to start off for Friday and hot and humid by the afternoon. We'll be back up in the triple digits Friday afternoon with feels like temperatures around 105 to 110. Extreme heat warnings and heat advisories continue on Friday, and that actually follows us into the weekend as well and next week with some small rain chances back in the forecast. This is meteorologist Juliana Cullen with your forecast.
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34: 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Uh-oh.
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5: Hello, America. 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Our number, 877-381-3811. 877-381-3811. Well, let's get into this. Yes, we does, and yes, we is, and yes, we shall. Hassan Piker, a.k.a. Hassan Puker, who is an example of birthright citizenship, born of Turkish parents in the United States. They were not citizens. Somehow, they rushed him back to Turkey. Sure, that wasn't the plan, of course. He was radicalized, and at the age of 18, he returned to the United States to go to college here. And he has been an outspoken attacker of America, of Jews, Christians, promoting Mao Zedong. The real lowlife. They say he's a womanizer. I'm wondering if he's at the opposite. You get my drift, Mr. Producer? So here is Hassan Puker on his Twitch stream yesterday. Cut 8. Remember, he's the voice and the face of the Democrat Party. Go.
13: I know we don't always see eye to eye on a lot of stuff.
5: Talking to moderate.
13: But you have to literally, at some point, I know you don't want to do this, defend me. And not because...
5: Okay. I've been doing this 25 years almost. I'm under nonstop assault, particularly online. Have I ever said to anybody they have to defend me, Rich? Have I ever gone on the air and said, you know what, folks, you got to defend me. Somebody has to defend me. If I go on online, somebody has to defend me. Very few people defend me, as a matter of fact. Very few people defend me. I defend a lot of people. But very few people defend me. I just live with it. Just the nature of the beast. Other people get defended. I don't get defended. Do I go out, hey, somebody out there, you got to defend me. What kind of a punk is this? What kind of a quizzling chicken-ess is this guy? Go ahead.
13: I have to say, not because I'm a part of this coalition, even though I am, whether you like it or not, but you are going to inevitably have to say, this is a ridiculous conversation that we're having, because the real conversation that Republicans don't want to have is the cost of living crisis. That requires
5: sure we do.
13: You.
5: I'm more than happy. First of all, it's not a crisis. It's a crisis in Turkey, I understand. But more than happy to discuss that. We discuss it all the time. Affordability. First, we want to discuss availability. How do we make sure there's goods and services available to all Americans? As for affordability, people are talking with their feet. They're leaving New York. They're leaving California. They're leaving the dark blue states. They're heading for the bright red states where there's no state income tax. That's where they're going. So there you are. I just discussed affordability for about, 80 seconds. Go ahead.
13: Some point to basically take the L a little bit, okay? And maybe be a little bit more honest about how I'm not this dangerous, toxic, radical force. I'm not expecting you to
5: no,
13: defend.
5: You are. You're a dangerous, toxic, radical force. You're a Marxist Islamist who promotes Mao Zedong. Other than that, you're just fine. Go ahead.
13: Clips out of context or anything like that. I'm not even expecting you to...
5: Who's he
13: some
5: talking
13: of these...
5: to, Rich? I don't even know. Who's he talking to? Just the moderate, do they sit around and have clips? You're a moderate Democrat out there, right? You work for a living, maybe you're in Congress. You know, they get at least clips or something. They don't have clips, you creep, you punk. Go ahead.
13: Mince at all. I think you should probably attack the form. You should attack... The form, you should attack the function, you should probably attack the very reason as to why Republicans have made this.
5: Is it happy hour in his studio or something? I don't know. Maybe he's taking Joe Rogan's studio, you know, where they smoke pot from time to time. Ooh, he's cool. By the way, do you see what he said? That he thinks that Candace Owens is maybe more right or accurate or on the assassination? Of Charlie Kirk. Did you hear that one, Rich? What's going on with these people? We're surrounded by nuts, absolute nuts. And I'm convinced that's why people listen to them. They're either listening to them out of Pakistan or they're just nuts. Go ahead.
13: Or are trying to make this a salient line of attack instead of just allowing the Republicans to consistently make this the number one issue, because every moment that the Republicans are talking about this and you're leaning into it is a another moment where you're not talking about the issues, and it will actually become a salient narrative, and it will be awful.
17: What a rambling, incoherent buffoon. Number one. Number two. What a coward. People, they're not defending me. You got a big audience. Just speak. Just speak. Now, this is a guy who threatens lawmakers. Who literally threatens lawmakers. Calls for them. Am I right? He calls for them, some of them to be killed, Mr. Reduce, or am I wrong? He does. I certainly don't want to be inaccurate. Let's check out this flashback. Cut nine, go.
13: If you cared about Medicare fraud or Medicaid fraud, you would Rick Scott.
18: Yeah, kill them. Kill those motherfuckers. Murder those motherfuckers in the street. Let the streets soak in their red capitalist blood.
19: Didn't he go to war and like literally lose his eye because some Mujahideen, a brave soldier, his eye hole with their isn't that how he lost his dumb eye? America deserved 9/11, dude. I'm saying it.
17: Mm-hmm. Why is he an issue? Why doesn't anybody come to defend him? Why don't we discuss affordability? The issues. What's with the moderates? Someday you're going to have to come defend me. That would be salient. He doesn't even know what context you use there. No, that would be salient. The salient situation, I would say. And then we have the Democrats going on about a big tent. You know, it's got to be a big tent for these people, you know, like Puker, like Al-Sayed, like Tlaib, like Omar and the like. Oh, yeah, big tent from on dummy. All these Marxist Islamists, big tent. Now, I'm going to explain to you what that means in a moment, because it doesn't mean what you might think it means. We need a big tent. We need to let these people in into our mental institution. We have a tent, a mental institution tent here. They got to get in a tent. Cut 10, go.
20: I think if we want to be in the majority, we're going to have to be a big tent party. I would much rather have that diversity in our party than have it outside the party.
21: It's a big tent. I've always said I'd rather not be in charge of a party that is lockstep this way. No.
22: We do have Nancy a big Pelosi. Tent. It's tremendously exciting for all of us, for the big tent of the Democratic Party.
23: Look, we are a big tent party.
17: May I ask you a question? Are they Indians or something, Rich? Are they Native Americans? We have a big tent. We have a tent. Big tent. We got powwows. We got big tents. Big tents. Go ahead.
24: Democratic Party has always been known, and mostly this is good. Sometimes it's not, as a big tent. And my view is that we are a big tent party.
17: Chris Van Hollen, who's a sleazeball extraordinaire. This is what I wanted to explain, then we have to take a break. It's not a big tent. You ready? The Democratic Socialists of America are part of the Democrat Party. They're not letting them in the tent. They're part of what's in the tent already. Hakeem Jeffries said today that he's going to target and focus on the Supreme Court. He's going to pack it. That's not very different from the Democratic Socialists of America, is it? Or getting rid of the Electoral College? Or having no border and letting illegals in? Or crippling ICE so we can't deport them. I mean, I can go on and on down the list, right? They're not that far apart, the Democratic Socialists of America and the Democrat Party. Remember the book he wrote, American Marxism, 1.3 million copies? These are American Marxists. American Marxists. Now, you have the Trotskyites, right? That would be like the DSA. And then maybe you have like the Gorbachevs. Something like that. We'll be right back.
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